0: Kroger's. Some stores may have to be sold off or closed in Kroger territories for regulators to approve the deal.
1: Fox's Chris Foster. Taylor Swift and Travis Kelce will have their wedding at Madison Square Garden on Friday night. That's according to the Associated Press, which spoke with a law enforcement official involved in security plans. I'm Lee Silasera. This is Fox News.
2: There's one man on this earth who really, truly gets it.
3: 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It's not Germany. It's not Imperial Japan. It's not Stalin and the Soviet Union. 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It's already on its back. The military activity we undertook was not intended to destroy it. It was intended to bring it back to the table and get them to sign a deal.
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0: basically it was Castro and about 60 guerrillas. Guerrilla fighters. In the New York Times. When you look at Lenin, Lenin was brutal during the revolution and after. About 30-35% of the population. That's it. Same with Mao. Same with Mao. Even the best of the revolutions, ours, had maximum 40% support of the public. So it's not the majority that's revolting. I'm just pointing this out because I think it's important. Go ahead, Mr. Producer.
1: Healthcare, making sure that people get paid higher wages. Those are
0: you don't make sure anything happens. You know who makes sure those things happen? People who run small businesses and large businesses, people who invest in capital, people who work every day, 10, 12 hours a day with their hands. They're the ones who create the jobs and the opportunities and everything else. Not sleazeballs like you. You create nothing. I'll be right back.
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5: Stocks losing steam heading into the closing bell and ending lower to kick off the new trading month. Tech was the worst performing sector, led by semiconductors and chip equipment makers. Investors also digesting remarks from new Fed Reserve Chair Kevin Warsh. He spoke at a central bank conference in Portugal. He did say that inflation risks have come down, but declined to say whether an interest rate hike would be announced at the central bank's meeting in July. The Dow down 14 points, the Nasdaq lower by 174, S&P 500 down 16. And Bending Spoons, an Italian tech company that bought up brands including AOL, Eventbrite, and Vimeo, made its stock market debut on Wednesday at a valuation of more than $18 billion. Its shares rose 39% from its IPO price at $29 a share. 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I'm Hillary Barsky.
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9: Fox News, I'm Tom Graham. President Trump hitting the road today, honoring one of his predecessors with a stop in North Dakota.
10: President Trump helped to open the Theodore Roosevelt Presidential Library in Medora, North Dakota. The president says honoring TR is appropriate the week America celebrates its 250th birthday.
11: His heartbeat with an unyielding sense of America's destiny.
10: The newest presidential museum opens to visitors Saturday, coinciding with July 4th celebrations.
9: Fox's Jared Halpern, a life-threatening heat dome over the central eastern U.S., bringing potentially record-breaking temperatures ahead of the 4th of July holiday. New York City Mayor Zoran Mamdani.
12: The city has opened hundreds of cooling centers across the five boroughs. We have also launched a fleet of more than a dozen cool vans.
9: As many as 230 million Americans expected to be impacted. 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

0: afraid. Well, that was my point. It just, you know, we're going to need the, I agree with you, the Republicans and the conservatives, we're going to do our part. But boy, we are going to need some help from some of these Democrats.
1: Let me also tell you this. The Republican primary, I think you're going to see a pretty significant competition there. Of course, J.D. wants to be president. I don't know if Marco does or not, quite frankly. Be nice if he did, but we want a robust primary. I do. You never know. Ted Cruz looks like he might be interested. Maybe Ron DeSantis is interested. Maybe Youngkin's interested. I don't doubt that Haley might want to jump in. I'm not saying I oppose or support all these people. I'm just saying that that'll be healthy. Because this whole nationalism, populism crap, I have absolutely no support for this. I like good old constitutional conservatism. And I think the vast majority of MAGA, which is Tea Party, I think they agree. So we'll see. There's only one Donald Trump. There's only going to be one Donald Trump. And he's quite a remarkable individual. All right, Ed. Thank you, my friend. Len, Mineral Wheels, Texas, Sirius XM Satellite. Go right ahead, please.
2: Thank you, sir, for taking my call. It's an honor to speak to you.
1: Likewise.
2: And thank you, sir. I got out of the military 44 years ago. And I believe one of the questions, and when you go to buy a firearm, is have you ever been a member of the Communist Party? And I'm pretty sure that disqualifies you from both of the, the prior comments. Shouldn't it?
1: Is that still a question? I don't remember. We have a ton of firearms. It's been a while since I bought one. It used to be a question if you wanted to work in the civil service in the government. Who the hell knows? Probably now you're required to have spent some time in there. Thank you, my brother, for your service. We salute our armed forces, police officers, firefighters, emergency personnel, ICE, our truckers, the men and women in Israel, the men and women in Ukraine, you're kicking some ass, the men and women in Persia. We'll see you tomorrow, America.
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0: 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It's Brian Kilmeade.
1: So glad you're there. It's the Brian Kilmeade Show. We're back from Washington, D.C. for at least a couple of days. Then we go to Liberty State Park in New Jersey. We'll be live there leading up to July 4th, our 250th birthday. Jonathan Turley standing by. I want him to break down all the decisions from the Supreme Court justices. And Rob Blagojevich at the bottom of the hour. We have a special coming out on Fox Nation on his remarkable, very unique career. So just got to remind you, we got our own YouTube channel now. Everyone's talking about it. Go to youtube.com/@TheBrianKilmeadeShow. And you can always listen to us on the Fox News app if you're not in our family of affiliates or have to leave from your hometown. So let's get to the big three before we get to Jonathan.
2: Number three.
3: I think that he's appropriately using strategic patience. The Iranians have demonstrated that they only respond to force. They like this kind of no agreement zone that we're in right now.
1: I agree. And that is Colonel Mike Jernigan. Talks going nowhere as Trump listens to all options in Iran. Big story in the Wall Street Journal today. His challenge, keep energy prices down, but continue to show Iran who is in charge.
2: Number two.
4: What we are witnessing is an independent court, a court that continues to follow principle, not politics. Now, that doesn't mean that you can't be upset with the outcome on things like birthright citizenship.
1: Jonathan Turley, who I'd love to speak to in 3 minutes, Supreme Court makes some big decisions. Both sides are celebrating and complaining.
2: Number one.
5: We got a lot of fire under their asses because for far too long they've just collected paychecks from corporations and wealthy mega donors and haven't really done much. So this movement has a lot of momentum for that reason because people are desperate for some change.
1: Well, put it this way. I don't want to defend Democrats, but to say not done much when you talk about the rescue plan, when you talk about how they jammed all these bills down our throats during the Biden years, that's not good enough for Hassan Piker, the radical podcaster who hates America. Now, are you paying attention? Socialists' latest win, Colorado. As the gradual takeover of the Democratic Party continues, we have the results. But first, let's put that aside for just a moment. By the way, the President of the United States is going to do something historic. He's flying to North Dakota to open up officially the Teddy Roosevelt Museum, at which time he's going to take a train, just like they did in the 19th century, where Roosevelt did, and it's going to be pretty dramatic and symbolic. Jonathan Turley, you join us now. Jonathan, man, you've had a busy week.
6: It is. They've been working me like a rented mule over at Fox.
1: But we need some instant analysis. And first off, on birthright citizenship, I know you've told me, and you were kind enough to come on the air when this right before, that the 14th Amendment's going to be upheld because you heard John Roberts come out and say, you know, times have changed, but the Constitution hasn't. And that just struck you as that's a death blow to birthright citizenship. But what about the justices and how they voted? 5-4, right?
6: Yeah, it was actually closer than many people thought it would be. Roberts was not a surprise. Barrett joined him, but it was still a one-vote margin. Notably, Justice Kavanaugh said that he does not believe that birthright citizenship is contained within the 14th Amendment. He would still have struck down President Trump's executive order on different grounds. Now, the reason that's important is that Justice Thomas, in his stinging dissent, said that he does not believe that this opinion will withstand the test of time. Many people sort of took that as, well, this is a one-vote margin case, and this could come back to a very different court, particularly if the Republicans continue to hold the White House.
1: Well, why do you think, what was his line of thinking, that it's not going to stand the test of time?
6: Well, I think that there's two reasons. One is that

0: Thomas had some very good arguments against this interpretation. He said, look, this was an amendment designed to guarantee citizenship and full citizenship for freed slaves. No one at the time would have imagined what we have today, which are where you have 10% of new births in this country coming from undocumented people, where you have billions of dollars have been raised in so-called birth tourism. Now, Roberts responds to that by saying, yeah, things have changed, but the Constitution hasn't. And that's a completely valid point to make. You know, there are good arguments on both sides. But I think that Thomas felt that the court really failed here. The thing I agree with Thomas on is that I believe the court got this wrong at the beginning. And it sort of had path dependence. It's refused to reconsider the wrong turn that it made. But at the end of the day, the question now is settled. And the next question is, what are you going to do about it? Is Congress going to act? Or are we going to finally have a national debate in the form of a constitutional amendment?
1: Because, I mean, but times have changed. I mean, we don't have slaves in this country. So, and when you said the court got it wrong, see, are you saying birthright citizenship came up at a different time and the court reaffirmed it, and that's what made this new decision predictable?
0: I don't believe that the 14th Amendment clearly embraces birthright citizenship. I think it's a close question, quite frankly. But some of the drafters of the 14th Amendment said that it did not include birthright citizenship. That's a question that we can have good faith disagreements on. What I think is not a close question is how bad birthright citizenship is for this country. We are a ship of fools by embracing birthright citizenship.
1: This is Jonathan Turley talking.
0: Yeah, there are...
1: No, I mean that. I'm saying this is your opinion.
0: Yes.
1: Okay.
0: And we are one of the few countries, certainly major countries, that embrace birthright citizenship. Some of the countries that used to embrace this practice got rid of it for good reason. To me, it's an unworkable practice. You cannot have a rule that if someone just steps on this country for a matter of minutes and gives birth, they suddenly have a citizen. And Justice Alito, Justice Thomas really brought that up. So I think that as a constitutional matter, it's very close. As a policy matter, I don't think it's that close. I think that we should have this national debate as to whether we want to join most of our allies in rejecting this.
1: Ireland, the last country in Europe to end it, 2004. The UK ended birth nationality in 1981. Australia ended it in 1986. New Zealand ended it in 2006. So, and I could go through it. So for people who think Donald Trump doesn't like immigrants, that's how they simplify things. But did the Solicitor General not make a strong enough argument? It seems like this is very fertile to make a strong argument for.
0: Solicitor General Sauer, I thought, did a magnificent job. He's proven to be an extraordinary Solicitor General. It's just that he did not have the cards to play with Chief Justice Roberts and Justice Barrett. And, they went their own way.

0: tornadoes can develop quickly from severe thunderstorms. If you spot a tornado, go at once into the basement or small central room in a sturdy structure. For your protection, move to an interior room on the lowest floor of a building. Repeating, a severe thunderstorm warning has been issued until 9:45 p.m. for the following county: Grand Traverse, Michigan.
1: What the court ruled is consistent with the decision of Citizens United, which is that money is speech. I happen to agree with that. I agreed with Citizens United that, you know, people spend money to amplify their views. And what this case means is that, yeah, and they also go to groups and PACs and organizations to amplify their views more, so they can aggregate their money and use it in a strategic way. The court said, look, that's speech. And if you're restricting it, it is a deprivation of the First Amendment. Now, the anomaly, Brian, is interesting because the court has upheld limits on individual contributions.
2: I know.
1: And that is increasingly becoming an anomaly. You know, if these groups should be able to spend this money and raise huge amounts of money as speech, then why shouldn't Brian Kilmeade? Why shouldn't he be able to give what is known as his huge fortune to causes that he thinks are important?
2: Yes, inherited fortune. I come from royalty.
1: Jonathan, you and Dan Goldman.
2: Absolutely. Yes, me and Dan Goldman. And we both are going to be forced out. I'll be forced out of Fox like he's been forced out of Congress. But Jonathan, this does bother me as a citizen. It bothers me that George Soros's super PAC can put $100 million in, and a Republican, the Kochs, can do the same thing. It does bother me a little on the surface, and I think it would almost be better for everybody if there were limits, and it would actually free politicians to not be subservient to the people that put them into office.
1: Yeah, no, that's a valid argument, but I think that if you're focusing on the language of the Constitution, there's nothing in there that justifies limiting money when that obviously has an effect on speech. Yeah, if you have more money, you can speak louder in this country. There's no question about that. And that includes using your own money to run. I mean, Dan Goldman, we just mentioned, you know, he, I think it was a stupid decision, but he announced that he was going to help fund his own campaign from this inherited fortune. Well, not exactly a good argument when socialists are on the rise. But it is a fact. Now, the way you can change that is you can change the Constitution, and you can bar corporations from spending at all in elections. But keep in mind, corporations come in so many different forms, from Sierra Club to pro-life to unions. They're all collections of individuals who are aggregating their money. And yes, they also include people like Soros, who is using his ample fortune to push very far-left candidates.
2: So I know, by the way, in terms of trans men playing in women's sports, it's going to be up to the states. You can make your own decisions, which is bad news if you run state California, but great news if you run a state in Oklahoma. So the Supreme Court ruled on that. But overall, we saw a situation where there was conservative Supreme Court justices seemed to be ruling on each and every situation, too, much to the angst of President Trump, like Amy Coney Barrett. They went back and forth. But listen to how the left wing responded to the Supreme Court justices' opinions. Cut 28.
3: This Supreme Court could not have ruled any other way and held on to its legitimacy as the 9 supreme members of the judicial branch.
4: The 14th Amendment was put in place. And I think in a way to save us from ourselves and our worst impulses, that's to save a country from people like Justice Kavanaugh.
5: There are folks who are doubling down on the idea that this country must be a white republic.
6: You have a bunch of people who fetishize history. Maybe the issue isn't so much that the Constitution needs to change, but that the people interpreting the Constitution need to change.
2: I just want to give people another side of the illogical argument on how the Supreme Court has ruled over the last few weeks.
1: Well, it's astonishing that the left can't take the W and instead turned it into a hate fest. And these comments are outrageous. I mean, arguing that the 14th Amendment is meant to block people like Justice Kavanaugh is precisely the unhinged type of rhetoric that led to an attempt on his life. And it's disgusting, and people need to condemn it. What happened?

0: in this court was exactly what the framers anticipated. The court acted independently. They followed principle. You know, I know that President Trump can be upset about some of these decisions, but it also delivered massive victories for him this term, expanding executive power in a way that is really going to be his true lasting legacy, including a case that shot a prior precedent called Humphrey's Executor. Now, most people don't know what that is, but Humphrey's Executor was a massive limit on the ability of the president to remove members of executive boards and commissions. That's a huge win. So, yes, Barrett, for example, voted against the president on a couple of these cases. She more often votes in favor of conservative values and the administration. You know, the president said that he wanted to pick independent, principled justices. Well, he got them. I think that his three nominees are some of the best ever put on the court. It may sound like hyperbole, but these three justices are brilliant. And yeah, I disagree with them at times, but the quality of the intellect of this court is deeper because of President Trump. And while he can be upset with the outcome, he should take some pride in his impact on the court.
1: I mean, I like the fact that if he was getting every single thing he wanted, it would back up that thought that it is just an organ of the administration. And this is, I think, increasing their credibility with decisions like this. And I can't argue on an equal footing with these men and women. But, you know, I'm disappointed in some decisions, but I'm not saying I'm outthinking them. Jonathan Turley, thanks so much. Can't outthink you either, but I am smart enough to know Rage in the Republic is a great book, The Unfinished Story of the American Revolution. Thanks, Jonathan.
0: Thank you, my friend.
1: You got it. Back in a moment.
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6: 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In case you do not know, it is not a blue bubble. It is not the liberal New York City, and the voter turnout was so low that allowed these firebrand socialist Islamic-loving, anti-Israel, anti-Semitic candidates to win in New York. Yeah, you're right. But you know where else they won? In New Jersey. You know where else they won? You know who they nominated in Maine? A communist socialist in Plattner, let alone more personal problems than anyone I've ever seen, number to run for office. And then you have in Colorado, you have a 29-year-old, unproven radical, beat a Congresswoman DeGette, who's been in office since 97. Not that she should keep you in office, but was endorsed by Akeem Jeffries, and they still lost because the power in that party is with Bernie Sanders. And it's your problem. I've saying it over and over again. When you let this guy in your party without making him become a member of your party, you opened up the door. And when he almost won the nomination and you put your hand on the scale to deny him that nomination with Biden and Hillary, he kept his powder dry. And now he's taken over your party like a tapeworm and you can't pull him out. Rod Blagojevich is next.
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4: The Department of War has designated Anthropic as a supply chain risk. This means defense vendors and contractors have to show that they don't use Anthropic's models in their work with the Pentagon. Anthropic is the first American company to be publicly named a supply chain risk. Fox Business spoke to a member of Anthropic's National Security Council, and he stressed that the move is not only unprecedented, but that their position is being misunderstood. Here is Josh Hodges.
5: We got one of the top three American AI companies being penalized in an extreme fashion for raising concern over future capabilities and impacts that could have on warfighters as well as sort of general population.
4: In a memo, Anthropic CEO Dario Amodei said they have been having productive conversations with the Department of War about, quote, ways we could serve the department. The Undersecretary of War saying on X that there is no active negotiation with Anthropic. For Fox on Tech, I'm Madison Allworth, Fox Business.

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1: I think progressive politics, left populism,

0: politics that centers the needs of the working class can work in every district, in every state. That's why I kept saying over and over again, it's coming to a city near you.
1: It is crazy. That is Hassan Piker, and he is having a moment. And hopefully it's brief, but I don't think it is. For Democrats, they better pray it is. But for socialists, they just think it's the beginning. And why? Because he's putting socialists in power. You got the one in Philadelphia, got the other one in New Jersey, who was a aide to the blind sheik and a character witness. The guy won, is likely to win in November. And then you have the 3 and the 7 local politicians that are going to be going up to Albany, New York. And then you have the 3 U.S. Congress women who beat Hakeem Jeffries in 2 and 3 of those races, all about socialist, Islamist, anti-Israel, anti-APAC, anti-everything Jew, who are being successful. And then everyone's telling me, don't worry about it. It's just New York. And then Colorado happens last night. You have a 29-year-old upstart, only known for anti-Israel behavior, and Hassan Piker helped prop up, just beat Congresswoman DeGette handily by about 8 points, even though she was highly outspent. And you have another socialist who won in a purple district, and a district listed by the Cook Report as one likely to flip. Now it's not nearly as likely. Joining us now, a man who knows all about the reality of politics and the dangers of the left, Rob Blagojevich, former governor of Illinois. There's a brand new show coming out, available on Fox Nation right now, called Blago. His remarkable career, the highs, the lows, and there's the todays. Governor, welcome back.
2: Thanks, Brian. It's great to see you. You know, I spent 2,896 days sheltering in place in prison for politics and not for crimes, and I read a lot of your books.
1: Thank you.
2: Your books, Jackson, Teddy Roosevelt, Booker T. Washington, Washington and His Spies, Lincoln and Frederick Douglass. Great books. God bless you, and congratulations on your scholarship.
1: Yeah, I do. I just love our history. I don't pledge to be the most esteemed historian. I'm just passionate about it, as you obviously are. So Rod, I want to talk about your series, but I also want you to put in perspective what's happening in the Democratic Party, and that is the rise of socialism. It's not a niche conversation anymore in a blue state. Look what happened in Colorado last night. I want you to hear from Milad Kiros, who won at 29 years old, from Ethiopia, now an American. Cut one. Support from the DSA, 29 years old, won by about 6 points in Colorado. What's your takeaway from this trend?
2: It is a trend. Socialists have taken over the Democratic Party. That's previous speaker in one of your clips. Hassan Piker's talking about the working class. You know, my mother and father were working people. My dad was a steel worker, factory worker. My mom worked for the public transit system, taking fares and passing out transfers. I grew up in a 5-room apartment. And I was a Democrat because the Democratic Party used to be for opportunity, a chance to get out of the working class, get ahead, go into the middle class, maybe go into the upper class, maybe get rich. That's the beauty of America. That's why people come here from all over the world. And these socialists have a very different view. I think it was Churchill who said, socialism is the equal sharing of misery. They're not about lifting people up. They're about bringing people down. And when they do that, history teaches us, in all places where socialism has been, that the working class goes further down. And so this is a misguided approach. It has taken over the Democratic Party. It's for real. And it's driven by the new generation. Yet, take heart. History teaches us. I'm going to quote Churchill again. He said something like, if you're young and not a socialist, you don't have a heart. But if you're, you know, older, 40 years old, and you're not a conservative, you don't have a brain. They're going to grow up. They're going to learn about how the real world works. But in the meantime, they're a real direct threat to our democracy, and they're a real direct threat to the basic nature of America, which is about freedom and a chance to get ahead and make life better for yourself and for your family.
1: So what do they have in common, Rod? They have a huge education. This woman is a Ethiopian, as I mentioned to you, born in Ethiopia, now a PhD candidate. What's Hassan Piker? He's got 4 or 5 degrees. Who is Mamdani? 3 or 4 degrees. These are not uneducated people. They're overeducated people and educated in a way that has learned to despise and look to unwind America. How does that happen?
2: It happens in the college campuses because these professors have decided that, and I don't want to malign professors. I had a lot of good ones when I went to college and a few at law.

0: school too. But from, you know, let's face it, the professors live in the mists of theory. They're in the ensconced in the comfort security of a college campus. They have tenure, and they come up with all these ideas, and they judge the doers of the world, the achievers of the world, and they have all kinds of regrets and resentments towards them. And they're the ones who are instilling in these young people these viewpoints, particularly anti-Americanism and anti-Semitism, which is really now part of the Democratic Party. But let me just say one thing about that. And it's this. It's the best teacher in life isn't a college campus. It's the school of hard knocks. And most people have common sense because most people live lives, their lives that way. And when these kids get out of college and live life a little bit and see that these policies are failures, let's hope, pray right. that they'll do what history has taught us. They'll become a lot more sensible. In the meantime, as I said, it's a very real problem. But I think it's an opportunity for the Republicans right. because now, Brian, it isn't the Republicans against Democrats in the midterm elections. It's the Republicans versus the socialists and the Bolsheviks in the midterm elections. And I think the American people, if they have given a chance to understand what's going on, are going to reject socialism and Bolshevism because America is just the opposite of what those people espouse.
1: So in the U.S. Senate race, Hickenlooper stays. He won 56-44. But this progressive state rep, Manny Rutinel, who is a avowed socialist, defeated Shannon Byrd, thought to be a centrist, and thought, according to the Cook Report, this was a seat that was supposed to flip. There's only 15 or 18 seats in play. And Gabe Evans, a Republican, was supposed to be vulnerable. I'm not saying he's not, but now he's less because it's such a stark difference. So I'm just wondering the big picture where it's going. So I guess we'll see. What bothers me is we're talking about the American dream. These our founding fathers and our founders, our first generation, said, I want to be free to understand what I can do in life. I want to be a shopkeeper. I want to be a blacksmith. I want to be a farmer. I don't want to sit in a situation that I'm born into in England or anywhere in Europe. I want to start again. I want an opportunity. And now 250 years later, they're trying to say America needs less opportunity. Working class, if you're successful, I want to take more of your money and give it to the air quotes working class. They're trying to message it in a very deceptive way because Republicans have actually got more of the working class than ever before. They're trying to siphon that off.
0: Well, that's the beauty of the new Trump Republican Party. I call myself a Trumpocrat, Brian, for personal reasons, because he's been so kind to me.
1: And but you're a Democrat.
0: Yes, I was a Democratic governor. I was the first Democrat governor to endorse Obama back in 2008. And frankly, I blame Obama for a lot of this socialist trend that's happened now. But no, the Trump Party, this new Republican Party, is not that old corporate country club Republican Party that was indifferent to working people, didn't care about them. This Republican Party under Trump cares about working people. It's why he's changing things dramatically. We're having a massive political realignment. And there's a real opportunity here for the Trump Republican Party to embrace disgruntled working people in America who still believe in hard work, believe in God, love America, support the police, and see some of these crazy positions that these socialists and lunatics take as being ridiculous. They should be part of Trump's new Republican Party. And knowing Trump as little as I do, I think he's going to reach out to them and try to include them into a larger tent of this new political dynamic that exists today in America.

0: had a warrant for his arrest.
1: They had 24 members of a SWAT team around my house, a bunch of FBI agents.
0: And at that point, the agents were led into the home.
1: And then they handcuffed me from behind. Sitting Governor Fifflin just said,
0: he came out in handcuffs.
1: They came to create this big shock and awe event.
2: What was that like? I mean, for one thing, you always visibly kept your cool. I never saw you rattled, but inside, what was that like?
3: It was very challenging. I mean, obviously, it was going to a game changer, right? I mean, I knew from the moment they put me in the car with the handcuffs behind my back that, you know, I was in my days as governor were going to be numbered because of the dynamics and the politics of it. And I knew that this was going to be the most significant test in my life. You know, the prophet Isaiah talks about the fiery furnace of affliction. This was calamity that came on like a whirlwind. That's right out of scripture too. And so it was a really challenge, but personally, Brian, what are you made out of? Are you going to give into this? Because you know they're all lies. And you know those people are corrupt. They're about to hijack the governor. And you have a responsibility and a duty as the governor to fight them. So I was determined from the very beginning to never, ever give in, to fight, knowing deep down, in spite of it all, after two trials, that because they had so much power, in the end, I was a dead man. I knew it. But I felt I had to go down fighting. And I did. And it was a long, hard journey. And no one even says I took a penny. It was all political talk, which they cherry-picked, and to this day are covering up all those tapes because it covers up the lies and the frame-up that they did. It's the greatest frame-up in American history.
2: I want you to hear. So, you know, obviously people know that Senator Barack Obama became President Obama, opening up that Senate seat. So the sitting governor gets to put somebody into that seat. So who would that be? Here is the sentence, cut 49.
4: I have to say, despite, you know, I've been generally pretty critical of him for the last hour or so, it did feel like a very long jail sentence for something that there was no violence, there was no physical injury.
5: It was one of the harshest sentences ever given to a politician.
6: I mean, how many people did he murder to get 14 years?
7: What's interesting is that this is the same judge that sentenced Nick Calabrese, who was a mob figure who killed almost a dozen people. He got less time than Rob Blagojevich.
2: So, I mean, this part of the special that went there, but you did go to jail for 8 years. You had no experience. You know, you didn't grow up in a criminal household. You weren't in and out of crime for petty, in and out of prison for petty crimes. You'd never had anything like this before. Can you give us an idea, a sentence aside, how did you personally adjust?
3: Yeah, and by the way, I had a clean driving record on top of that. No criminal record, clean driving record. They did that, right? Look, they did that 14 years. And again, I took nothing. There were no gold bars, no cash in my house, nothing. No one accused me of that. Political talk. It was a political hit. They thought I would give in. And when I fought back, that's why they did what they did and made it a 14-year sentence to bury me, bury the truth, and to punish me for having the temerity to fight back in what's supposed to be a free country that gives due process to people. How did I deal with it? Faith, hope, and love. You know, it was a hard, hard experience. In that documentary, I think I talk about how what it was like that first night. You know, they put me in a higher prison where no governor's been. You know, for the first nearly 3 years, I was in prison with Crips and Bloods and gangster disciples, Sinaloa cartel drug dealers who look up to the drug lord El Chapo, like my daughters look up to Taylor Swift. There were murderers in there. I went from a 50,000 square foot governor's mansion to a 6-foot by 8-foot prison cell. It's real prison like in the movies. No governor's been in a place like that. 900 something guys, 2% white collar, one governor, me. And, no, it was faith, hope, and love. And one advantage that you get, and I shouldn't call it an advantage, but you got so much time on your hands and you're so alone and you're caught up with disillusionment and fear for my daughters. They were little girls back then, my wife, who's protecting them, fear that you'll never get out of this place. I embraced the Bible and read the Bible every day for 2,896 days and far better understand the word of God. And that's what sustained me. The love for my little girls and my wife, the faith and the hope I had that the Bible gave me, and the understanding, not only from the Bible, from history books, reading biographies like your books, you know, the difficulties that people go through, the calamities that others have had to go through, and how so many of them, great people in history, have been able to turn things around. And because of the calamity and the hardship they've gone through, they've actually been able to plant seeds that later on became catalysts for their comeback, where they ended up doing great things. So I spent my time exercising, working out, reading, and hoping, praying, and waiting, and eventually determined never, ever to give in, if for no other reason, because I love my girls. I could never possibly.

0: we give in or give up. I had to come home. Mm-hmm. My odyssey had to be long and hard. I understood that, but I had to get back home to them.
1: And you did, and they stood by you, and President Trump got you out.
0: Yep. God bless him.
1: Yep, the Republican president got the Democratic right. governor of Illinois out. Rod, I cannot wait to see this special. Blago is available now on Fox Nation. It tells the true story, and he's on it. Rod Blagojevich, thanks so much, Governor.
0: Thank you, Brian. Appreciate it.
1: All right, back in a moment.
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12: Yeah, generation to generation. Another great thing, it has evolved and changed. It's almost like every generation has changed. You know, this whole region was full of small dairy seed farms back in the day. This farm evolved into a big potato operation back in the 30s, 40s, 50s. My parents' generation was more of a seed grain farm, growing seed grains, oats, wheat, rye, barley, buckwheat, to the farming community, which that farming community is mostly those grassy fields you see that are non-existent farms today. And now we are a vegetable farm and a flower farm. So we've changed the model to grow produce that we can sell directly to the consumer, and as well as flowers.
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1: How have you prepared your team for the knockouts?
2: Yeah, I think it's we are very excited, and I think we are well prepared. We know very well that it's going to be a very tough game. It's a final, all in, and I think we arrive in a very good condition. We know that we need to perform, and if we want to be close to win, we need to perform well against a team that is going to be really tough.
3: They're not going to be flat. Of course, that's Coach Pochettino, coach of the USA men's soccer team, who have finished up 2-1 in the group first place. So they get the wild card team in an adjoining group, and that'll be Bosnia-Herzegovina. And the game's going to be 8 o'clock Eastern time tonight. 6 o'clock starts the pregame show. I cannot tell you how many savvy, smart, unemotional people are just saying they have great hopes for this group, and they really believe that this is going to be a game they're going to win. Next up would be Belgium. Man, they're going to be thinking revenge for that 5-2 humiliation in Atlanta, and they're capable of winning that. And then I think you're looking at France and Argentina. So if you get that far, all bets are off. I just watched Sweden get crushed by France. I'm telling you, they look like a high school team compared to it. I know the U.S. team is better than that. I actually think the U.S. team is a lot better than Norway, too. Let's just make sure they live up to their ability and win tonight, don't you think? 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
2: 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Will we get compliance? Self-control? 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Okay. We're not worried about the 12th Imam showing up? Okay. Allah didn't really tell us to destroy all these Westerners? I don't think so.
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0: 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It's Brian Kilmeade.
1: So glad you're there, everybody. It's the Brian Kilmeade Show coming your way. 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They say it's going to be the greatest fireworks show ever. Hope you'll be watching then, but hope you're watching now, too, because we stream. We stay archived on YouTube, youtube.com at the Brian Kilmeade Show. Everybody's talking about it. And you, of course, can see us on Fox Nation. We're streaming right now, three fantastic cameras. We're going to be speaking to the founder of One Planet Group, a closely held private equity firm that owns a suite of online technology and media businesses, and author of the book, Crossing the Desert, The Power of Embracing Life's Difficult Journeys. So it's going to be inspirational, and I hopefully... And hopefully informational for you. Payam Zamani will be with us. And standing by is also Harry Cole, editor at large of The Sun, because we know, too, it's World Cup game number 4 for the U.S. national team. They play Bosnia tonight at 8 o'clock Eastern time. You're going to be watching that on Fox. So before we get to Harry, let's get to the big three.
2: Number 3.
3: I think that he's appropriately using strategic patience. The Iranians have demonstrated that they only respond to force. They like this kind of no agreement zone that we're in right now.
1: That is Colonel Mike Jerrigan on Evening Edit. Talks again going nowhere as Donald Trump listens to all options on Iran, including going all in again. His challenge? Keep energy prices down, which where they're heading, but continue to show Iran who's in charge.
2: Number 2.
4: What we are witnessing is an independent court, a court that continues to follow principle, not politics. Now, that doesn't mean that you can't be upset with the outcome on things like birthright citizenship.
1: Jonathan Turley, putting in perspective earlier in this show, but also in life, Supreme Court makes some huge decisions, and both sides are celebrating, and both sides are complaining. But one side never stops complaining, and it's not Republicans.
2: Number 1.
5: We got a light of fire under their asses because for far too long they've just collected paychecks from corporations and wealthy mega donors and haven't really done much. So this movement has a lot of momentum for that reason because people are desperate for some change.
1: Really? Hassan Piker, the guy anti-American, anti-Israel podcaster. Now you're paying attention. It's not just about New York. Socialist's latest win in Colorado as the gradual takeover of the Democratic Party continues and we have the results. And let me just inform you, too. What happened last night? What am I talking about? You probably don't know anything about Colorado politics if you don't live there. Well, Democratic Socialist Milad Kiros, 29 years old, backed by the DSA, of course, Justice Democrats, Bernie Sanders, Hassan Piker, defeated 15-term Congresswoman Diana DeGette. Major upset. He won by 6 points. Kiros, a former lawyer, PhD candidate from Ethiopia, ran on rejecting corporate PAC money, rejecting Israel, of course. And now she believes Medicare for all and, of course, taxing the rich, housing for free, all this stuff that is it cannot live in America where we're currently constructed. And I plan on staying currently constructed that way. Hickenlooper survived, but you know who didn't? Another socialist, Manny Rutinel won. Another socialist beat the got the Democratic nomination over a so-called moderate called Shannon Byrd. Now, Gabe Evans is in that seat in Colorado, and this was supposed to be a seat that Democrats were going to flip. I don't know. It's such a stark difference. In somewhat of a purple state at times, you're really going to flip to a socialist who I think should be unwelcome in a party? By the way, Hakeem Jeffries endorsed the other guy and endorsed DeGette, and it didn't matter. He endorsed two of the three people that won in New York. He got two of the losers. He lost to Mayor Mamdani, who has more power than he does. He's supposed to be the next speaker. With me right now is Harry Cole, editor-at-large at The Sun. Harry, welcome.
6: Hi, Brian. How you doing?
1: I'm doing good. How do you view, first off, what's going on in American politics? You guys have socialism. I mean, are you seeing, is this getting play, what's happening here with the rise of these socialists?
6: Well, listen, careful what you wish for, Brian, because powerful mayors, such as Mamdani, Sadiq Khan in London, Andy Burnham, the mayor of Manchester, he's about to become the British prime minister. So it is a, you know, you can look at it as a sort of fringe politics as on the outside, and then suddenly they're poised to take over your country. It's it could be a worrying development.
1: They talk about working class. I'm going to bat for the working class, but how? By taking money from other people.

0: people and telling them that life's not fair and we'll balance the playing field and we'll subsidize or give you housing? I mean, why does that resonate in democracies?
1: It's a story as old as time, right? You know, you have socialists who say they're going to be for the people, and then the only people they actually tax are the working people. You know, people who are more well-off, they move quickly from New York to Florida, from London to Switzerland, or London to Italy, or indeed, dare I say, London to America. And they left with nothing. They left going bankrupt. They bankrupt their states, they bankrupt their cities, they bankrupt their towns. I mean, how many more times do we have to watch this process happen over and over again? It's a warning sign from Britain. Don't do this, guys.
0: So I want to talk about the World Cup because it's so much more than soccer. And just from your view, you talk to your countrymen. Not only are you guys still alive and showing you can play with anybody, although lose to anybody too, because that's where this tournament has gone. How is America coming off?
1: Brian, I have to admit to you, I am standing on the side of the pitch here in Atlanta, Georgia, about to watch the England take on the Congo. This is an amazing World Cup. It's so good for people to be able to see what America's really like. So many people in Europe, you know, are given this sort of ridiculous view of Trump's America as this evil place. Everyone here is having a fantastic time. Long may it continue. And I think that if we continue to win our games, if America continue to win their games, England versus America on the 10th of July in Los Angeles, what a better way to celebrate America 250 than a grudge match.
0: Yeah, I don't know. Yeah, I don't know if it's going to happen. The last time they played, it was a tie. And Harry, I don't know if you remember, but it looked like the U.S. outplayed you guys in Qatar.
1: Maybe. Especially but you guys having a good run. You guys having a great run. It's great to see.
0: This is a much better team. We'll see what happens. I watched the Netherlands get upset. I watched Germany get upset. If anybody's thinking that America can't get upset, you're crazy. Even you guys against the Congo today.
1: Yeah, no, it's going to be, look, no matches are given. We saw what happened with Germany go out on penalties. There's been controversial decisions around the sort of the online, the AI referee, the VAR. But, you know, let's see what happens. I really do hope both America and Britain progress because you guys deserve it. You put on a hell of a tournament. All of my countrymen who I've seen here, I've been living here for a while now, but all the visitors here are having a fantastic time. I just watched a crowd of English fans discover a Waffle House for the

0: National Weather Service in Gaylord has issued a severe thunderstorm warning for southeastern Otsego County in northern Michigan, Montmorency County in northern Michigan, until 11:15 p.m. At 10:08 p.m., a severe thunderstorm was located near Chester Township, or near Lewiston, moving east at 40 miles per hour. Hazard, 60 miles per hour wind gusts. Source, radar indicated. Impact, expect damage to roofs, siding, and trees. This severe thunderstorm will be near Lewiston and Heatherton around 10:15 p.m. Atlanta and Lowe Township around 10:20 p.m. Lockwood Lake around 10:30 p.m. Hillman and Fletcher Pond around 10:40 p.m. For your protection, move to an interior room on the lowest floor of a building. Torrential rainfall is occurring with this storm and may lead to flash flooding. Do not drive your vehicle through flooded roadways. Repeating, a severe thunderstorm warning has been issued until 11:15 p.m. for the following counties in Michigan, Montmorency and Otsego.
1: Okay, go ahead. Do we lose that?
2: No, well, I was going to say, Brian, it's just nice to see people that are proud of their country. Look at your strip, look at your stadiums, look at your airports decked out in your flags. For too long, people in Britain and people in Europe have been told to be ashamed of their countries. We're only really allowed to show it during international sporting events. What I love about America is that you wear your flag on your sleeve at all times, not just when you're kicking a ball.
1: I wanted to bring you to this story, and I know I want to get you to the game, but Paris Deputy Mayor Audrey Pulver blamed the United States greenhouse gas emissions.

0: reasons for contributing to the deadly heat wave affecting France. Her comments came after American journalists and social media users mocked Paris for not having widespread air conditioning. In an Instagram post, Pulver wrote that U.S., as the world's second largest greenhouse gas emitter, bears a significant responsibility for global warming. She added that American cities being 90% air conditioned are not unrelated to the problem. So this is a new one. So you guys can't, they can't build a air, or you put an air conditioner in a window over there because their grid can't handle it, and it's our fault.
1: That's just gibberish, isn't it? More people die of heat stroke in heat waves during in Europe in a summer than die from gun crime in America. And they have the goal. 1,000 people have died in France in the last 4 weeks from heat stroke. If they had AC, some of those people would definitely be alive. And it's not just the infrastructure problem. It's the fact it's legislative, Brian. It is illegal in certain places, in certain European countries, to put AC in. There's this sort of suicidal wokeness that, you know, suddenly this do-gooding that, you know, we're saving the planet is literally killing their people. People have had enough of this. It is absurd. And for the socialist deputy mayor of Paris, I always say, watch out for those socialist mayors. They'll get you. It beggars belief. It really is.
0: I just have to get, we just have to sober up here. And number one, we're all waking out of the green mirage that everyone was forced to deal with. And nuclear energy, whatever you want, get renewables, whatever you do, but you can't destroy your economy in doing it. Harry Cole, thanks so much. Editor-at-large of The Sun. Enjoy the game, Harry. Hopefully we talk again.
1: Thanks.
0: And we both teams stay alive.
1: Enjoy the 4th of July weekend.
0: You got it, sir. We'll come back. 1-866-408-7669. I'll get your take on, I don't know, looking up to 250. What are you going to be doing? Number two is, when it comes to the World Cup, are you new to soccer? Are you still out on this? We had a live show today on Fox and Friends. And I couldn't believe how many people I was talking to who were saying, I never watched soccer before. I never thought I watched. I changed my mind. But I also meet people that say, I can't get into it. I watch it. It's just so boring. And that's fine. But just know this. Soccer is changing its perception, not because of what's on the field, but I think it's a great product, but because of how the fans are reacting to us off the field. And what do you think about that? Because I watched Bill Maher, and I'll play it again today, and he just says people are rediscovering America through the eyes of people visiting, and they're soccer fans. And here's the other thing. There's a perception among soccer fans. They get drunk, and they beat each other up, and they cause fights and havoc. They're drinking, but there's no violence. I've been to now 3 World Cup games, 1 in Los Angeles and 2 in New York. There is absolutely zero hostility. There's nobody even getting mad that the lines are long. The information that's being given out by volunteers. I go to those stadiums. I see the way the Knicks fans are treated, the Giant and Jet fans are treated. It's like, stand over here. Why are you parking here? We're going to give you a ticket. I'm going to tow you out of here. It's a totally different approach with this soccer. And FIFA deserves some credit for that, a lot. And so do the people that are volunteering, helping out, because I think the world realizes that we're on stage right now, and we want to put on a good show. Back in a moment.
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0: The talk show that's getting you talking. You're with Brian Kilmeade.
1: Hey, we are back. Yesterday, they had hearings with these angel bombs trying to get it through people's heads that sanctuary cities are dangerous. So, and it is dangerous to people. And for those people who say, well, only 3% that people are picking up on Homeland Security are criminals, just not true. 70% have been charged or about to be charged or are being examined to be charged for some type of criminal activity. And you're here illegally. You already broke the law. Why aren't people more concerned about that? Instead, they're trying to protect illegal immigrants and push back against what the Supreme Court has ruled. I want you to hear this exchange between Mike Lawler and Jamie Raskin, who just lives to impeach, never has done anything productive. Listen to this.
2: The same outrage you feel about Renee Good and Alex Pretty,
3: Mr. Chairman,
2: should feel about Sheridan Gorman and Lincoln Riley and every angel family in this country.
4: I do feel that outrage.
2: You

0: not. Because if you did, you would not support sanctuary jurisdiction.
1: Do you feel the outrage about Alice Brady and Renee Good?
0: You should be ashamed of yourself.
1: You should be ashamed
0: of yourself.
1: You don't belong in this committee. You should get the hell out of here. You don't understand the rules of the committee. You don't understand the Constitution.
2: Mr. Raskin,
3: So they, all they want to do is talk about those activists that sadly lost their lives in a battle with ICE. A lot of it had to do with the sanctuary cities that prevented cops from helping out and running the perimeter on that. Instead of ever focusing on the thousands of people who lost loved ones due to the hands of illegal immigrants, because Joe Biden and others have opened up the back door. Dave, you're in Tallahassee. Hey, Dave.
4: Hello. Have you ever mentioned, in regards to the primaries, you've had incumbent Democrats that have been voted out by supposedly socialist Democrats, and the incumbent Democrats have been against the Save America Act, against illegal voting and voter fraud. Now, are the Democrats that have been doing this, they going to start thinking that maybe the chickens are coming home to roost?
3: I don't think you're going to draw those lines. I really don't. What I would love to see President Trump do, Dave, I would like him to message saying, I'm not doing this for Republicans. I just want the right person to win. I just want to make sure everybody's vote is not canceled out by an illegal immigrant. I want to make sure that we're not finding out that someone's putting their hands on the scale even more powerful than the politicians that are running. And he should message that way, but it really seems logical that this voter ID should pass. Chris in New York. Hey, Chris.
5: Good morning, Brian. Your comment that you made before about socialist Democrats not wanting a big tent Democratic Party is
3: right.
5: Spot on. I experienced it myself going back 12 and a half, 13 years ago after being a moderate fiscal conservative Democrat. I flipped a red-leaning local elected official position, and as soon as I got in office, there was a bunch of militant progressives plotting against me behind my back in my county that didn't even live in my district. And then when I tried getting back in office years later after being out for a term, they put the socialist candidate had his campaign illegally funded against me, and I took the Working Families Party line through a writing campaign twice, but they initially endorsed me a couple times, three times, and I received phone calls from the heads of the Working Families Party telling me they'd give me anything I needed, you know, whatever I needed.
3: Chris, you're getting a little muffled, but I would say that Hakeem Jeffries and Chuck Schumer are now the most powerful Democrats and the least popular Democrats. Their endorsement actually is a repellent to the voters, for Democratic voters. And the extremists are taking over. I'm telling you right now, what bothers me most, and I'm going to play this when we get back. Guys that are supposed to be moderate, Jason Crow, came out and said, well, the voters have spoken. Everyone's got an opinion. It's good we have primaries in order for people to run. Excuse me. They don't want to be Democrats. They don't believe anything you believe. Almost anything. And they're running people like you out of your party. So wake up. It's not Republicans that are your problem. It's because you don't have the courage, even though you're a military veteran, to stand up to the extremists. Brian Kilmeade. More on the Brian Kilmeade Show next on Triple Talk, 102.3 and 103.3 FM and 1270 AM WMKT.
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6: Should you stack driftwood or rocks along beaches or even trails to leave your mark? 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Chris Garrick with the Grand Traverse Land Conservancy did a video about that and related issues recently. Especially in sensitive habitat areas, those structures are not welcomed. It's even worse when those driftwood stacks are lit to create a waterfront fire.
8: If you do find yourself in an area where beach fires are permitted, please be sure to never bury your coals, as that can cause significant injury to other beachgoers.

0: National Weather Service in Gaylord has issued a severe thunderstorm warning for southwestern Crawford County in northern Michigan, northwestern Roscommon County in northern Michigan, southern Kalkaska County in northern Michigan, northern Missaukee County in northern Michigan, until 11:15 p.m. At 10:25 p.m., a severe thunderstorm was located over Sharon, or 13 miles south of Kalkaska, moving east at 50 miles per hour. Hazard, 60 miles per hour wind gusts. Source, radar indicated. Impact, expects damage to roofs, siding, and trees. This severe thunderstorm will be near Morristown around 10:30 p.m. North Higgins Lake and Higgins Lake around 10:40 p.m. Grayling, Roscommon, and South Higgins Lake around 10:45 p.m. Other locations impacted by the severe thunderstorm include Stittsville and Smithville. For your protection, move to an interior room on the lowest floor of a building. Repeating, a severe thunderstorm warning has been issued until 11:15 p.m. for the following counties in Michigan, Crawford, Kalkaska, Missaukee, and Roscommon.
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4: This is House Call for Health. A daily cup of Joe can give you an energy boost, but it could also protect against aging and possibly help ward off chronic diseases. For decades, research has linked coffee consumption to longer life and lower risk of chronic disease. Now scientists say they figured out how. Texas A&M researchers say it isn't the caffeine, but rather compounds in coffee which activate a receptor in the body, recognized for its role in aging, stress response, and disease. The study finding that compounds like polyhydroxy and plant-based polyphenols were much more active. But despite the apparent connection, more research needs to be done, with the researchers noting that current recommendations around coffee consumption are not changing. Researchers also say the study is mechanistic, focusing on how the biological process works instead of proving direct cause and effect. For more health news, go to foxnewshealth.com. 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I'm Lisa Brady, Fox News.

0: So busy, he'll make your head spin. It's Brian Kilmeade.
1: The Iranians have not hit ships in the last couple of weeks, and the oil is flowing in the Strait of Hormuz, in part because the president made very clear that if the Iranians hit ships, we were going to hit back. So, you know, it's going to take sometimes the carrot and the stick here. But, Laura, I actually think that the United States is in a great position, however the negotiation ultimately shakes out. If the negotiation is successful, which obviously we want it to be successful, you have an Iran that is permanently transformed, that's not funding regional terrorism and instability, that has permanently given up on any nuclear weapons ambition, and that as a result is welcomed back into the world economy. That's a great outcome for the American people. It's a great outcome for the whole region.
2: But the vice president, I think, is painting with rose-colored glasses, because ever since that MOU has been signed, the Iranians have said the exact opposite of what the vice president has presented. Number one, that the Strait of Hormuz, they said, is going to be open. Yeah, it's open. But they say it's going to be under-

0: their management, and they will pay fees. Hezbollah, well, they're going to continue to be funded, and he's demanding that it's Israel that leave Lebanon. We had no such agreement. Israel certainly hasn't signed on to that. And then when it comes to their frozen funds, they expect them to be unfrozen and can sell immediately oil on the open market at market rates. The good news is, according to the Treasury Secretary, no one's buying it because they think they're going to end up sanctioned again. So joining us now is a man that left Iran, got out of there, Payam Zamani. He's founder of One Planet Group, a closely held private equity firm that owns a suite of online technology and media businesses, and author of the book Crossing the Desert, The Power of Embracing Life's Difficult Journeys. Payam, well, thanks so much for coming on.
1: Thank you, Brian. It's good to be here.
0: So first off, tell everyone your story. Why'd you leave Iran?
1: I was born in a Baha'i family, and the Baha'is were heavily persecuted by the Iranian government.
0: And Baha'i is what?
1: Baha'i faith is one of the newest religions in the world. We believe in all the religions of the past, but we believe in what we call a progressive revelation, meaning that we think that God and religions represent different chapters of a book, and the chapters will continue to be written. So we believe in Jesus Christ, we believe in Moses, but we also believe that there will always be a new prophet, the new spirit will come back.
0: Right. So they didn't like that. So you said, I'm out.
1: They didn't like that. I escaped Iran through the border. I was smuggled to Pakistan. And I ultimately received asylum from the U.S. And I talk about this in my book that when I went to the U.S. Embassy in Islamabad, that's the first time I felt dignity. That was the first time I felt that somebody cared for me. They allowed me in. They gave me an interview, and they ultimately accepted my story and gave me a refugee status.
0: What year was that?
1: It was in 1988 that I came to the U.S.
0: Why do you think it was your story? Why do you think it was looked at as authentic and yeah. worthy of coming here? Did they tell you?
1: Yeah. So this was during the Ronald Reagan era. And the Ronald Reagan understood the plight of Baha'is in Iran very well. And he had very much of an open door policy for Baha'is. And so he stood up for the rights of Baha'is in Iran, and he allowed a lot of Baha'is to gain asylum in the U.S.
0: So how soon when you got here to America, did you start feeling the benefits of free enterprise?
1: I got the job within 20 days. And
0: at 17?
1: At the age of 17, I got a job at a silk screen printing and a pizza place. So I had two jobs. And immediately I felt the freedom, the fact that I could just openly talk about my faith and not be afraid of what the Revolutionary Guards would do to me.
0: Right. And so why did you adjust so well?
1: You know, when I arrived in the U.S., I landed in San Francisco, but I ended up living in Modesto, California, where there were no Iranians. And I think that helped. The fact that I had to become an American, I had no choice. And I had to learn the language. I did not speak English when I arrived. So I think that often you see immigrants, they kind of like living together in proximity
0: absolutely.
1: In one neighborhood. Not living like that, I think, was really helpful.
0: So did you go on to college?
1: I had 1 year of high school left. I finished that. Then I went to Modesto Junior College. Then I went to UC Davis.
0: UC Davis. And that's where Ken O'Brien went to school and was an outstanding quarterback for the Jets for years.
1: That's right.
0: But looking at now, you jumped in and you became an entrepreneur.
1: Yeah, you know, lots of things aligned that happened. I always talk about this, that I became an entrepreneur, but I took advantage of a foundation that was built over the last couple hundred years. So it's not like I did it on my own. There was something available for me, and I was able to take advantage of that.
0: How?
1: Well, you know, you think about the foundation that the U.S. represents. That foundation was built over a couple hundred
0: right.
1: years. And my brother and I, who came to the U.S. together, we were right at the beginning of something we did not even really truly appreciate, and that was the internet and the revolution that caused. So we built the first online car buying service
0: wow.
1: In 1994, when few people were even online. And against all odds, we made great people. I did not have a Rolodex. I did not know people in this country. They got to know us because of what we were building. And ultimately, those good people became good mentors. And I was able, with my brother, take the company public in 1999.
0: And you said everything was going good until what you also saw the risks in capitalism, too.
1: Yeah, so some of us will remember those days that a lot of companies went public. But then many of those companies did not do very well. And as a publicly traded entity, some did not do.

0: deserved to do well, but some did not do well because bankers had done less than honest things that caused those companies.
1: 2008, the whole collapse.
0: Yeah, well, 2001, April of 2001, that was the first collapse.
1: The first, yeah, when George W. Bush just took over and the internet bubble burst.
0: So, you know, when I look at that and then what some of the banks at that point did to make these stock prices go up unnaturally, and then how that affected the companies and, of course, the shareholders, it really made me think that what about capitalism can potentially be, can evolve, you know? And then this country has been a country that has continued to learn from its past. So how could the way that we practice capitalism can evolve?
1: So we had the regulation come in. Were you in support of that?
0: I was not. And the reason for that, I think, is because the regulations really made it very difficult for small companies to gain access to public markets. It was, in a sense, better for big companies. So entrepreneurs and smaller companies, they were put in a penalty box. So that did not, I think, that really help foster entrepreneurship.
1: So how did you remake yourself? And where did you go from there?
0: So, you know, I did well from AutoWeb. It wasn't as well as I thought it would be, but I've had my failures also. I've started companies that did not survive, but I ultimately founded a company called BuyerLink that's still around today, and then One Planet Group that owns all the businesses that I operate. And but I've always been very much of an online marketing guy. That those are the technologies and platforms that I built, and I rebuilt. And that's what you do well in America. It's always available.
1: Did you insert your moral code into that?
0: I did. And, you know, I call it spiritual capitalism. But frankly, I use that term. Many companies in the U.S. are really well run. I mean, look at, Chick-fil-A. I think they have really a good code of conduct and they run a great business. So, we came up with our own codes and we call it spiritual capitalism, which really at its core means that every human being is created noble and we should not look at them just as a token of economic value. There's much greater relationship between you and I than just this material relationship.
1: Yeah. So, and what do you want people to know about your story and take from your story?
0: To be honest with you, you know, given that we're just a few days away from 4th of July and the 250th anniversary, it's a story of hope that this country represents. And that, to me, is the most valuable thing. You know, we live in an era that extreme partisanship is really taking its toll on the country. Mm-hmm. And many Americans, unfortunately, don't truly realize the hope that this country represents to the rest of the world. And I hope they will get it.
1: You know, if people don't believe you, Payam, maybe they should just look at the facts. And how many people are trying to sneak out of here? Nobody. You want to leave? Yeah. You can leave in a second. I don't think you could do that in China. You can't do that in Russia. You can't do it in Iran. You certainly you risked your life in doing it. So there's only people trying to get in here, and the big debate is now trying to get in the right way. But as people that want to get in, if it's such a repellent, why is this happening?
0: Yeah. I mean, talking about people wanting to get in, I tell you this, that as a kid growing up in Iran in the 1980s, when the eight-year war was going on with Iraq, I had hope in one country. And that hope was not in Saudi Arabia, China, or Russia. It was in the U.S. I believe that ultimately, U.S. will stand up for the good of humanity. Today is no different. That who is the replacement for this country? And to me, that is a bit of a spiritual destiny that this country has. And we should embrace it. We should love it. That's a big deal when humanity puts its hope in us.
1: So what do you think? You could almost have two views. You're an American.
0: Yeah.
1: At the same time, you know what it's like not to be.
0: Yeah.
1: And you see a lot of people that you know aren't. So what is the view on the outside of our country as opposed to some people that might be taking the country for granted?
0: I think a lot of people outside the country, they don't get it how much many people in the country, in the U.S., can, in a sense, I don't want to use the word hate, but dislike their own system, their own country. They don't get that because they feel that some of us are almost too spoiled. We have not seen the alternative.
1: Mm-hmm. That's just, it's almost human nature, isn't it? You don't know what you have if you always had it.
0: That's right.
1: And that's why I remember reading... I'm reading about the War of 1812, and the British are threatening. And the older, they're in their 50s now, those parents are saying, where's the spirit of 76? Where's that spirit that got the revolution? So 30 years later, people worried that

0: 22 million people suffering, and the youth of Iran suffering for so many years. And frankly, I'm also really saddened that we are getting a better nuclear deal done. That has become our focus, rather than also worrying about the tens of millions of people.
1: So you said the goalie from Iran, the starting goalie from Iran, is in jail. Why?
0: Well, because if you remember, in January of this year, about 40,000 Iranians were massacred by the government just because they were protesting on the streets. And the goalkeeper of the national team, he came out in support of the protesters. Well, he hasn't been found since then. Well, we know he's jailed. And he's not the only one. The Iranian government has executed over 120 of its athletes. And he's not the only one, by the way, who's in jail today. There are many of, I think there are three of the national team members that are in jail. So it really hits hard.
1: Yeah, I want you to hear it in terms of where we go now and what the agreement's going to look like. Here's what General Keane recommends we do. Cut 40.
2: So my suggestion is we've got to roll up our sleeves and make sure who we're dealing to. The people are talking nice to us, and they were giving us an expectation that this is all going to work out. And at the same time, we have hardliners and true policymakers taking a completely different approach. I think it's less about the domestic audience, as some would suggest, and it's more about who they really are.
1: So we're wondering, you know, where we go from here. I think the midterms have a lot to do with why the president took his foot off the gas. What do you think?
0: Maybe. I don't know. But what I can tell you is that trust can never be a clause in a contract. You cannot trust this country to change. Can you ask a murderer in court that, okay, we'll sign the document that you will never kill again? That's what we are asking this government to do. Their ideology is what it is. And let's not forget, we killed the supreme leader's father, the previous supreme leader, this country and Israel. They killed that person. Thinking that these guys don't want to take revenge, it's kind of naive.
1: Right. In fact, I saw one cover of the newspaper is calling for the assassination of Trump yesterday.
0: Yeah, I mean, people, they tell you who they are. And, you know, in the West, we should choose to listen.
1: Right. And is there a chance of getting weapons to the population? I mean, is there an easy way to do that? Or do you think that we could pull that off? Wouldn't that be the key to this?
0: I mean, I honestly don't know. I think that Iranians deserve a better future for the country, for them, and they can represent, they can also be hope to the world. They have, I mean, the Iranians have suffered so much, and they've been resilient, that the people of Iran, how that will come about, I really don't know.
1: Well, congratulations on the book. Go out there and pick it up. Crossing the Desert, The Power of Embracing Life's Difficult Journeys. Parma, thanks so much. Parma Zamani, founder of the One Planet Group. Appreciate seeing you.
0: Thank you, Brian.
1: Back in a moment.
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2: 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What does that actually mean, and how do you get certified?
3: Yeah, great question. So certified organic means that we do not grow with seeds that are genetically modified, nor do we use any synthetic chemical sprays or fertilizers. And then getting certified, that process is one that's, it's a heavy lift in one sense, because we hire basically an agency that comes out and verifies everything that we do. So they spend a day every year wandering our farm, walking our fields, going through all of our paperwork of every seed we purchased, every input we put into the ground. They validate that what we're saying is truth.
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8: Quiñones, and oh, that's how to do it! Mexican magnificence! The defenders in trouble! It's going Mexico's way, Raul Jimenez! It's World Cup. And it's ending in tears for Ecuador. And just like that, the curse is broken. There will be a fifth game and one loss for Mexico.
9: And there you go. Ecuador, who played so well to beat Germany in the last game to advance to the knockout round, got knocked out themselves in Mexico. And then you ought to watch their celebration. It is just amazing. 100,000 people in Azteca Stadium. Mexico doing a fantastic job, authoring a fantastic run, too. And you see a lot of that. So no more Netherlands, no more Germany, no more Ecuador. You almost had no more Brazil. They almost lost to Japan, who played exceedingly well. They have an unbelievable, their fitness is off the charts. So Brazil survives. So we'll see what happens to them next. I believe they play Norway, and the U.S. plays tonight. The U.S. plays tonight against Bosnia-Herzegovina, and it's going to be a game in which the U.S. should win, move on. And then you play the winner of Belgium and Senegal. Senegal, really tough team, but Belgium better. Most likely Belgium. And after that, I think it's either France or Argentina. But who cares? Get to that point, it'll be great. What I love is you're listening to me right now, and probably 80% of you never played soccer, but now everyone's glued in. And I'll give you an example. I never played hockey, but I didn't know anybody was not zoned in when the USA team was playing for the gold medal against Canada. And they were the hottest thing in the world. And in the country, and brought out the 1980 team and everyone like that. But they have brought up this to me, and they said that if you want to quantify what the 1980 Olympic team did as a bunch of amateurs playing pros in the right with the Soviet Union, that upset was tremendous. They say for the U.S. to win the World Cup would be a bigger upset. That's how unlikely it is. But keep in mind, we've got 12 players playing at the highest level, including a full.

0: board that is now in Balkan, who is now being recruited by Chelsea, Tottenham Hotspurs, and PSG. That's how good he has been playing for America, and how impressive he's been on the global stage. Look, you could do it here, you could do it anywhere. So keep in mind, too, I'm coming up on July 11th. I'm going to be going to Pensacola, Florida. It's a big military area. History, Liberty, and Laughs. I'm going to be bringing history to life in a patriotic, inspirational way right after the 4th of July. Hope to see everybody out there. BrianKilmeade.com for tickets. And then in the fall, I'm going to be in Clearwater, Florida, going to be in St. Louis, Missouri, going to be in Red Bank, New Jersey, as well as Westbury, Long Island, and Jacksonville. 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

0: From high atop Fox News headquarters in New York City, the most approachable radio host in America. It's Brian Kilmeade.
1: So glad you're there. It's the Brian Kilmeade Show, back in New York after a brief visit, 2 days in Washington, D.C., going back there Saturday night for special 4th of July coverage. Karl Rove is standing by. Congressman Michael McCaul is going to be with us, Chairman Emeritus of Foreign Affairs. He's going over to Ukraine soon. By the way, if you have to check out what's happening in Russia, almost every major city is now in Ukraine's, within Ukraine's reach. And oil refineries have been hit so bad. Their energy manufacturing agencies have been busted up so bad. The lines go on for miles.

0: just to fill up their car. Fights are breaking out in Russia. For those people who say they're immune, Russia is immune for the most part in major cities from this war. Not anymore. 4 years in, Russia is beginning to fall apart, but they still have a lot of rockets and they can make their own drones. So before we get to Carl, let's get to the big three.
1: Number three.
2: I think that he's appropriately using strategic patience. The Iranians have demonstrated that they only respond to force. They like this kind of no agreement zone that we're in right now.
0: I think so, too. Talks going nowhere as Trump listens to all options in Iran. His challenge is to keep prices down, but continue to show Iran that Iran is not in charge.
1: Number two.
3: What we are witnessing is an independent court, a court that continues to follow principle, not politics. Now, that doesn't mean that you can't be upset with the outcome on things like birthright citizenship.
0: That is Jonathan Turley. Supreme Court makes some huge decisions and both sides are celebrating and one side's nonstop complaining.
1: Number one.
4: We got a lot of fire under their asses because for far too long they've just collected paychecks from corporations and wealthy mega donors and haven't really done much. So this movement has a lot of momentum for that reason because people are desperate for some change.
0: That's Hassan Piker. Really? He's over in Denver. But he is celebrating because the reviled podcaster is powerful and his socialists are winning. Now are you paying attention, America and Democrats? Because the socialists are not just winning in the blue bubble of New York. Carl Rove has always been paying attention, joins us now. Carl, what are you taking away from the fact that Colorado had two socialists do extremely well yesterday, and Michael Bennet got knocked off by an attorney general and established who wanted to be the next governor, and he's pretty much an established, he calls himself a moderate, I never see him voting for anything conservative. Your thoughts about what took place?
5: Well, first of all, I think you got to differentiate between the two results in Colorado in the congressional races. One is in a district that is essentially the city of Denver, most of the city of Denver, which may surprise people, but it's a very liberal town. And the other one was in a very closely fought competitive congressional district to the north and slightly east of Denver, the northeast part of the Denver metro area, and then heads up towards the Wyoming border. One of them shouldn't be a surprise. I mean, where the DSA has succeeded are in very liberal districts. I'm going to test your knowledge in New York. What percentage of the vote do you think Donald Trump got in the 7th, 10th, and 13th congressional districts, the three districts where DSA challengers won the nomination for Congress?
0: The old New York City, right?
5: Oh, yeah. The 7th is, yeah.
0: I would say about 20%.
5: Oh, really? How about you're close with one of them? In the 7th district, it is 19.3%. In the 10th district, it is 14.1%. And in the 13th district, it's 11.1%. Now, the country is voted 49.8% for Trump, 48.3% for Harris, so a 1.5% differential between the two. In the 7th district, there was a 60-point difference. In the 10th, there was a 71-point difference. And in the 13th, there's a 77-point district. These are not representative of where the country is. And we're going to see more Democratic socialist victories in these very far left-wing congressional districts like the district in Denver. But the interesting thing is going to be, how are they going to fare in the general election in the 8th district, where they're going to go up against Gabe Evans, a thoughtful, productive, hardworking, moderately conservative Republican in a district that was basically won by Donald Trump by 2 points. The DSA can win primaries in places like the 7th, 10th, 13th, and the 1st of Colorado. But I think it's going to be a real test of their polling power to see how well they do in the 8th district of Colorado and also in states like Maine and Michigan. If they nominate Al Saeed in Michigan, I think the Republicans have an excellent chance to swipe a Democratic senatorial seat.
0: Okay, you said a few things. The one that won, the progressive state candidate, Manny Rutenel, won that nomination to go against Gabe Evans. And the Cook Report says that was likely to flip. That was one of the best chances that the Democrats had to flip that seat. I think it's less likely, but not zero likely. When Denver, this Diane DeGette was been representing Denver since 1997, this district, but lost substantially because the DSA stepped up. Now, I expect some moderates to step up.

0: I don't know if you saw Tom Suozzi on our Fox and Friends on Thursday. Right. He came out and said, look, right. I'm a capitalist and I don't hate Israel. And 17 or 14 others said the same thing. I thought Congressman Jason Rowe would say the same thing as a veteran. Here's what he said. Cut five.
1: That's why we have primaries, right? That's why primary voters are able to decide, you know, are you taking AIPAC money or not? Like, I don't, for example, because I don't think it's the right thing to do. And then you have to figure out how do you support your entire population? How do you support your entire constituency? How do you create a safe space for one of the most diverse communities in the country?
0: What's he even talking about? Number one, he doesn't take AIPAC money. Okay. And now you just want to be anti-Israel?
2: Or maybe he doesn't take PAC money at all. I mean, if you're not going to take AIPAC money, you're either doing it because you don't want to take any PAC money at all, in which case I salute your honesty and your steadfastness, or because you don't want to take it from Jews, in which case, you know, you're scared of your left.
0: It sounds like the latter, or else you would have said, I don't take PAC
2: money. It sure does.
0: So that was a moderate, Carl, and I thought be like someone who declares he's a moderate. But obviously, they're not showing the courage that you would think a veteran would have. Well, Hakeem Jeffries will not call him out. Chuck Schumer will not call them out. They're probably the two least popular Democrats these days. Their endorsement means nothing.
2: Well, again, I'm not certain I agree with that. Their endorsement means something. Think about it. What did Schumer do? He got the candidate he wanted in Alaska. He got the candidate he wanted in Ohio. He got the candidate that he wanted in Texas. He got the candidate he wanted in Montana. He helped engineer a situation where the Democrats have the independent candidate they want in Nebraska. And what did the left do? The left, you know, basically turned a seat that they could have flipped in Maine into one where the latest poll has Susan Collins up by three.
0: He wanted the governor.
2: And remember, this is she never led a single poll in 6 years ago and won by eight. There are a bunch of shy, Susan voters in Maine, in my opinion. But, I mean, I love how these people are beating their chest. Oh, congratulations. You got your person nominated in a district where Donald Trump got 11% of the vote and the Democrats ran a mere 77 points ahead of the Republicans in the race for the presidency. Do you think you're going to be able to translate that to the rest of the country?
0: Well, let me ask something. If you have that guy, Christopher Rabb, over in Philadelphia, in Pennsylvania, he's an avowed socialist radical. And then you have also, you mentioned Abdul El-Sayed. Yeah, El-Sayed, whatever it is. He's up, likely to win that primary. He's winning in almost all the primaries. But head-to-head with Mike Rogers, it's 1 or 2 points, depending on what poll you look at. How does that even close?
2: Two things. One is, first of all, he's ahead because there's a three-way race. And second of all, he's close to Rogers today because Rogers is laying behind the log, building his resources, and all of the public attention is on the Democratic nominee. So I think that's going to change after the primary, and he's going to be held to account in a general election for comments that his opponents either cannot or will not hold him to account for.
0: So Diane DeGette was endorsed by Hakeem Jeffries, and Chuck Schumer wanted the sitting governor of Maine. So they were rebuked on both counts. Hakeem Jeffries' name was brought up in one of the victory parties. He was booed, and Chuck Schumer tried to walk in a parade and was heckled. I'm not used to seeing that for those two guys. Are you?
2: No, and it's a sign of how disruptive the Democratic Party is. And, you know, as an observer, I'm bemused. As a Republican and a conservative, I'm thrilled. But, you know, the Democrats are going to have to confront their hard left. And the people who understand that the Democrats are not going to be the majority party or win in 2028 the White House if they keep going far left are the smart people in that party. I mean, again, I repeat, do you really think that somebody who, you know, wins in a district where Donald Trump lost by 77 points, and that's a district that is far left. Do you think that the person who wins that kind of district in a Democratic primary where less than a third of the votes, the primary vote total was less than a third of the total amount of votes cast in the presidential election? I mean, we're talking about a minority of a minority, you know, a slim majority of a minority winning in these congressional races in districts that are far left, and they're not going to elect a Republican. That's not what America That's not how you win an election in America, by nominating people who can only win in that kind of turf.
0: So when you talk about the Supreme

0: court decision, the one on campaign finance, where it said Republicans mm-hmm. wanted to make sure that there will be additional. Can you stop me here if you understand it differently? They can communicate with the RNC, the candidate, and with super PACs, and maybe raise the amount of money that they can bring into a campaign. How does that affect a guy? How does it affect a campaign?
1: Well, first of all, I applaud it because it strengthens parties. Citizens United held that money is speech, which is right. At that point, there was only one kind of corporation in America that was allowed to participate openly in political campaigns. Labor unions. You know, labor unions put a little bit of money in from their PACs, the voluntary contributions of their members. Virtually, you know, the lion's share of the money they spent in political campaigns was taken out of their corporate treasuries. No, nobody volunteered to give that money to politics. They just took it out of the pockets of their members through mandatory dues and then turned around and spent it on politics. Citizens United said everybody can spend whatever they want to spend as long as they, are not, in coordination with the campaigns. This decision said that political parties, the Democratic Party and the Republican Party, can coordinate with candidates and can spend more money on their behalves. It held that the limits on the political parties spending money was unconstitutional because, again, money is speech. Now, this doesn't mean that the parties can take $10 million from a donor and spend it. The limits on how much you can contribute to a party still stand. It was the limit on how much you can spend on behalf of the candidates of your party that was lifted.
0: So how does that affect the super PACs?
1: Well, look, I helped found one of the early super PACs on the Republican side. Ed Gillespie and I, in 2010, formed American Crossroads Senate Leadership Fund. So, I understand the importance of super PACs. I also understand their danger. You know, they are independent entities generally run by consultants for the consultants with little or no oversight. So in the case of American Crossroads Senate Leadership Fund, we said we're going to have an independent board that's going to set compensation. Nobody who works for the super PAC can be paid under the table by any vendor. There has to be, an annual audit, et cetera. That's not how most of these super PACs are run. And so while I think I understand their importance and believe that they have a role, I like it when the parties have a bigger role, because the parties are elected. In the case of the Republican Party, if the president is Republican, they generally pick who the chairman is. But otherwise, it's selected by the state chairman, national committee man, and committee woman from every one of the states and territories, 160 some odd people. And we can hold them accountable. And they have to be publicly audited. And we see their reports and their people looking over their shoulder. So I'm more in favor of strengthening parties. I like the fact that in the 1940s and 50s and 60s and 70s, before we started passing these campaign spending limits, that parties were stronger. I think that both political parties were better when they were led by people who said, I've got authority. I've got resources, and I'm going to deploy them on behalf of candidates and causes that I believe will help us win. That's a lot different than we have today with the super PACs, where it basically is, I'm a consultant, let me get a fundraiser, we'll go out and raise a bunch of money, and I get to be in charge of spending it, and I get to be in charge of determining how much I get paid for that. I cannot tell you how many super PACs I've seen in which the amount of money the consultants are charging is simply irresponsible.
0: Carl, we only have 2 minutes left, but I'm watching this civil war go on with the Democratic Party, and they want to put a nominee out there, likely AOC for president, maybe more. Do you think Republicans are going to go through something similar in 28 when Trump's gone?
1: I don't think it will be yes, because every time you have somebody new, whether it's, Eisenhower leaving, Jeb Ford leaving, Reagan leaving. I mean, remember, Reagan was very popular in 1988. And yet his vice president, George H.W. Bush, had a primary season and had to win. I think Reagan wisely waited until September of 1988 to endorse George H.W. Bush. I thought that was smart. It was good for Bush and it was good for Reagan. But yeah, I think we're going to have a battle in 28. And the president, I think, is going to make the mistake of thinking that it is better for his cause and his reputation and his role in history to pick who his nominee who the party's nominee ought to be.
0: But Carl, that's so interesting. I forgot about that because Eisenhower didn't do much for Nixon, I remember. I wouldn't remember, I read. And then Reagan with Bush, I didn't recall. But you don't think it would be insulting for the president not to back his own vice president?
1: Presidential elections are constantly one of two.

0: things. They are change or more of the same. And Reagan was smart enough to understand that after an 8-year run, which left him with popularity, his personal approval rating in 1988 was in the 60s, that still the country wanted some kind of a change. And it was one thing for him to run for re-election in 84 and say, you're going to get more of the same from me. But, you know, look, there's a reason why in the history of the United States, only two vice presidents have succeeded the president under whom they served.
1: Yeah.
0: Martin Van Buren and George H.W. Bush. It's difficult to do because the constant desire of the American people is change.
1: Yeah, it's interesting because I know Bill Clinton, I assume he would have endorsed Gore, but Gore wanted no part of him at the time. And Carl, unfortunately, I have to leave it there. Just fascinating to talk to you about this. Interesting times, and I can't wait for that RNC midterm convention. Another time for Carl Rove and I to get together in Dallas.
0: All right, Carl. Dallas, Texas.
1: Yes. Thanks so much, Carl. Back in a moment.
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0: his mouth to your ears. It's Brian Kilmeade.
1: Well, one of the things we're going to have to do is just continue to enforce the border law. This was a very disappointing ruling from the Supreme Court. Of course, we respect it, but we also think that it was a major, major mistake. As Justices Alito and Thomas pointed out, you know, one of the things that might invite Laura is people to come here quite literally on a vacation, give birth, and then all of a sudden the child and their family have the full benefits of American citizenship. It's just a preposterous ruling, and the absurdity of that outcome suggests why the Supreme Court should have went the other way.
2: So the vice president responding to the fact that on a 5-4 vote, they decided to leave birthright citizenship in and not overrule it in the Supreme Court justice decision. Now, with the vice president saying it's disappointing but not unexpected, what I talked to the Secretary of Homeland Security about this morning, Mark Ray Mullen, and we talked yesterday on the radio show, and it broke right while he was sitting next to me, is that there's ways to at least pare it back. We're talking about birthright. We're talking about birth tourism, where Chinese and others come here to have a kid born here. You're 8.5 months pregnant, and that kid becomes a citizen. You use that to stay, or you use that later on to vote and to bring your whole family back. They're going to stop that, and they're going to especially crack down in the territories where it's most abused. Can't we get Democrats to agree that birth tourism doesn't work for America? Why is that a problem? Hey, it's Brian Kilmeade. More on the Brian Kilmeade Show next on Triple Talk, 102.3 and 103.3 FM and 1270 AM WMKT.
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4: Please be aware, our area waters have tested positive for invasive species. 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It's imperative that we keep them from spreading to other waters in our area. Always remember to trash unused bait when you return to shore. 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
3: Should you stack driftwood or rocks along beaches or even trails to leave your mark? General consensus is no. Chris Garrick with the Grand Traverse Land Conservancy did a video about that and related issues recently. Especially in sensitive habitat areas, those structures are not welcomed. It's even worse when those driftwood stacks are lit to create a waterfront fire.
5: If you do find yourself in an area where beach fires are permitted, please be sure to never bury your coals, as that can cause significant injury to other beachgoers.
3: And those stacks of rocks, cairns, same thing, unwanted by the majority. Mackinac Island went through a period of time when those were found every couple feet along some perimeter shoreline areas, detracting from the natural setting. Think carefully about what you do and how at beaches and trails so everyone can enjoy the surroundings rather than shake their head in disgust. I'm Jim Mishler.
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3: What does a typical yield look like for you, and how does that compare to others regionally?
4: Yeah, so yield is it's all relative. We're really focused on growing a diverse array of crops. We're one of the few farms that grows everything. We grow everything from seed and then transplant out into our fields. And we're definitely the largest in Emmett County in terms of growing certified organic produce now, but one of the largest in northern Michigan. So yield is all relative. We can actually get really good yields by really focusing on our soils and how we grow. We keep improving that year after year after year. Last year was an over-the-crop bumper yield on our broccoli plant. So we just had, you know, thousands and thousands of pounds, and it's just great to see that kind of production.
1: If you're a farmer interested in being on the show, call Nathan Swales in the Ellsworth Farmers Exchange corporate office with locations in Alanson, Mansalona, Atwood, and Ellsworth on Triple Talk WMKT.
5: I'm Ashley DeBorkin with a Fox Celebrity Profile with Bear Grylls. The host is currently bringing his celebrity friends out for adventures on Fox's Bear Grylls is Running Wild.
6: Well, I think on this season, we really push the boundaries. It's great to bring it to Fox and have such diversity from jungle, from, you know, the forest to the high mountains to the deserts. But we always try and kind of seek out different types of terrain. There are a zillion things, so that bucket list is long.
5: As for whether it's all adventure all the time for Bear, he admits sometimes he takes a break.
6: It's been such a big part of my life, the adventure, and from a kid growing up through to my time with the military, through to Man vs. Wild for many, many years, and then Running Wild for the last decade plus. But at home, we're pretty mellow. Having said that, we do live off-grid. We do live on a little island in the UK, but I like that. It keeps our edge. But at the same time, I love getting back home, and I'm not like eating bugs and grubs. I love to cook a good big steak and a, you know, homemade cheesecake and get in a nice bath and have a cup of tea.
5: Ashley DeBorkin, Fox News.

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1: The Straits of Hormuz is a seminal objective that Iran has achieved. The control over it. I think it's up there with nuclear weapons. And I say that because it gives them deterrence. That gives them dominance and over-escalation. And that is an achievement that they have. I think at some point we're likely, given what you just heard and what their actions speak, we will find ourselves at some point having to take control of it ourselves and open it up.
2: And that is General Jack Keane yesterday talking about where we're at right now with Iran. And evidently in Doha, they refuse to talk directly. And we're going through intermediaries, at which time they keep reaffirming that they're going to be in control of the strait. Hezbollah is going to continue to be financed and they're going to keep a nuclear weapon. Really? The MOU was terrible, but there's so much gray area there. If you're even playing good politics or diplomacy, you don't expose your hand unless you felt extremely confident you could. And I think it's a huge mistake on Iran's part, who continues to underestimate the president. Wall Street Journal had a story yesterday. I know for a fact it took place, where the president sat down with the chairman of the Joint Chiefs of Staff, as well as General Admiral Cooper, as well as the Secretary of War, and said, what would an all-out resumption full-bore war look like? Because he's really thinking about doing it. Not because he's taking it off the table. Yeah, he's more concerned about the economy right now. But he knows exactly what's going on, and Iran continues their delay of game. Another person who knows that well is my next guest, Congressman Michael McCaul of Texas, the 10th District, who was chairman of foreign relations for years. Congressman.

0: Welcome back. I see you on Zoom. I know you're getting set to go to Ukraine, but for Iran, this situation, what are you hearing is the very latest? Because you've been briefed.
1: Well, the latest I got was yesterday we met with all the ambassadors from the GCC. That would be the Middle East, the Gulf Coast nations. And I have to tell you, Brian, the one message they wanted me to take away was that they are all aligned together. They're all supportive of the president and the United States and our policy. And I think that's very important that our allies, our partners in that region, that we're all sticking together against Iran. I had the opportunity last night to be at the White House for dinner, and I talked to the president about this very issue that he needs to stay strong. I, as usual, agree with Jack Keane on this one. I'm not very sanguine about these negotiations. I think Iran's tactic is to delay the process up to the midterm elections. They have found a new power now, and that is they can close down the Straits of Hormuz. And so, you know, I think with that in mind, I told the president, stay strong, because you're the first president to act on this in almost 50 years, and it was going to come to a head at some point, and we have to see this thing through.
0: We do. But the president also wants to keep the strait open at the same time, because I know you're not running for re-election, but a lot of your colleagues are, and especially that Senate seat in Texas is up. And they'll be saying, hey, if gas is $4.50, the reality is you guys might not hold the House or the Senate. So the president's got to weigh all of that. Do you think he's far away from November enough that if you want all back, all in for the next 2-3 weeks, do enough damage to have a long-term success?
1: Well, I mean, there are several options here. I mean, the president's not going to telegraph a lot of this, and he shouldn't. We could take over the Hormuz Straits, as Jack Keane has said. Look, I'm all for negotiating. I'm all for trying to achieve a peace deal. But at the same time, as Reagan said, trust but verify. I don't, you know, Iran has not a great track record. And as long as we're dealing with this regime, I think you're going to deal with someone who's not negotiating in good faith. But you know, the vice president was there last night. I know his view is a little different from the president's. He really wants peace. We all want that. But we got to get the Straits of Hormuz open in the short term at a minimum here, because as you pointed out, you know, I just filled my car up with gas, you know, back in Austin. And, you know, you're astounded by how much more expensive it is. And so the voter out there is, you know, angry about that. They go to the grocery store, they're angry about the higher prices at the grocery store. So we understand the political dynamics here as well, but so does Iran. And I think that's why they would want to extend this as close to the midterm elections as possible.
0: So I just think, for your earlier point, I was just watching some of the Middle Eastern television through translation, and they were saying there's a bit of a schism between Saudi Arabia and Saudi Arabia, as well as another one of those nations, Qatar, who are saying we might have a reapproachment conference and meeting with Iran, as opposed to the UAE, Bahrain, and Kuwait, who are standing strong with us. Have you noticed that schism?
1: Interestingly, the meeting I told you about we had yesterday with the ambassadors, the one nation not in attendance was Qatar, and or Qatar, and that kind of speaks volumes. I think they like to play both sides.
0: Yeah, they do.
1: Kind of like ISI does in Pakistan.
0: And Oman.
1: So they kind of play both sides. Now, Oman was there. They said, we want you to know that Iran's trying to play us against each other, but that Oman stands with, you know, the president and with the United States, and we're all aligned in this. One issue I brought up, Brian, with the ambassador from Oman is, you guys got to start working on a pipeline through Oman into the Gulf, so we're never dependent on the Straits of Hormuz, given Iran's capability to shut it down.
0: Saudi Arabia has. I hear they're moving 8 million barrels a day through, I think it's the Red Sea, through the other direction, which they're worried about the Houthis cutting that off, but that's for another story. But in the big picture, without giving away any intelligence, Have you seen a military plan for taking over the Strait, Congressman McCaul?

0: that made you feel as though we were ready to implement it and would be effective?
1: Of course, we have contingency plans for any and all operations, including the one you discussed. I have a great confidence in CENTCOM's capabilities. I think they did a tremendous job in the original strike. I would have preferred if they would have been able to go further and really finish the job, but we had a break for ceasefire negotiations. But in terms of our military, I have great confidence they can achieve that. Yes.
0: He was the vice president yesterday. Cut 33 with Laura.
2: The Iranians have not hit ships in the last couple of weeks, and the oil is flowing in the Strait of Hormuz, in part because the president made very clear that if the Iranians hit ships, we were going to hit back. So, you know, it's going to take sometimes the carrot and the stick here. But, Laura, I actually think that the United States is in a great position, however the negotiation ultimately shakes out. If the negotiation is successful, which obviously we want it to be successful, you have an Iran that is permanently transformed, that's not funding regional terrorism and instability, that has permanently given up on any nuclear weapons ambition, and that as a result is welcomed back into the world economy. That's a great outcome for the American people. It's a great outcome for the whole region.
0: What is the likelihood of that last statement?
1: You know, if I can be honest with you, and I can at this juncture of my career, I'm not as sanguine as the vice president about all that. I don't think the straits are fully open. I don't think they're giving up on the proxies. As long as this regime is in power, we're going to have problems with Iran. And so, look, I'm an eternal optimist. I applaud the vice president for his optimism here, but I'm also eyes wide open on the situation. Now, the Trump card, and that's an appropriate way to say it here, is President Trump. He provides the fear factor that gives us strength in the negotiations because they have no idea what he's going to do. He's so unpredictable. He is so bold and he's so strong. That is what should be helping the vice president in his negotiations. And I know talking to the president last night, look, if they don't play ball on this, he's not shy about using force, and he will.
0: Yeah, I think it's a joke when they say the president doesn't want to use force. Have they met him? Have you seen what he's done? Midnight Hammer, Soleimani, and now this. So, Chairman, I want to talk about Ukraine. I'm seeing these things, or this video. They're running out of gas and oil in Russia. Evidently, they've done such a good job, Ukraine, in engineering their own long-range missiles that there's almost no major city not within their range. What are you hearing about Ukraine's push 4 years into this war?
1: Well, here we are 4 years going on five. That we were told 4 days to be over. You know, I think Russia is the emperor has no clothes. Here's a paper tiger, right? I'm astounded at the remarkable strength of Ukraine against what we thought was a superpower, you know, the innovation and technology that, quite frankly, we could learn things from how to counter Shahed drones. All the ambassadors I talked to yesterday, Ukraine is helping them counter the Shahed drones in the Middle East. And they're actually winning this thing. I'm going to be, can't get into for operation security purposes on the trip, but I will be observing drone activities. And the fact is, they are hitting Mariupol to get that back. Also, Crimea. They have cut off the land bridge, the energy. It's an isolated island now. They are hitting interior Russia and their oil and refinery. Putin is feeling the hurt right now. My hope is that Congress can get off its duff and pass strong sanctions against Putin, not to punish him per se, although I don't mind doing that, but to get him to the negotiating table so that the president can negotiate a good deal. Tougher sanctions would lead us down that path, and that'll be part of my visit and the reason why I'm going there.
0: Do you think the president would sign it?
1: You know, I think given the right people in his ear and the right arguments that he would. At the end of the day, he wants to be known as a peacemaker. If he has the opportunity to broker a peace settlement between Ukraine.

0: York than Texas. Why are they tied? And what do you and I know Ted Cruz had a hard time too. You know, he didn't waltz to re-election. So what do you think's going on? What is it going to take for Paxson to win in Texas?
1: Well, first, I agree with your sentiments about John Cornyn. I was his deputy attorney general for 4 years. He and I have done a lot in Congress together. That's a big loss for the Congress. I don't think the voters back home realize how effective he's been. He was very close to being majority leader of the Senate.
0: I know.
1: Lost by one vote. I think the reason why it's so close is because, as I predicted, you know, Paxson has so much baggage. And it was exposed during the primary. And now we're going through a sort of damage control crisis that has now been presented to us. I do think, though, that Tal Rico, they call him Tal Frico, by the way, in my state.
0: He's bizarre.
1: That he has not been defined. And, you know, these things work in a generic poll. They seem to be even. I think once Tal Rico is defined with all of his strange interpretations of, you know, I don't know, his interpretation of God or gender stuff. I mean, I really think Texas, at the end of the day, is still a very right conservative state. And they're not going to elect somebody like this guy.
0: So just to give you an idea, I know you're a very patriotic guy. As many people in this country aren't, only 53% declare themselves to be very pro-American in America. I want you to hear some of the past statements from Democrats, including Tal Rico, Cut 12.
2: We're not going to make America great again. It was never that great.
3: The American flag is such a complicated symbol for most of us. And in many ways, like Jesus, like the cross, it's been co-opted and in some ways its true meaning has been betrayed.
4: No, no, no, not God, that's in the Bible.
5: Founding fathers did not live and die for this moment. I can't celebrate July 4th.
4: Retire it! We want some of this earth!
0: I mean, that seems to be something that would resonate more than what we're seeing in Washington. I saw 10 states not show up to the state fair, you know, to the national fair on the 4th of July. Congressman, as you leave the stage in D.C., what do you think?
1: Well, the state fair of Texas, we get a day out from school. It's one of my favorite days of the year, you know. Those statements actually make me sick to my stomach. You know, here's a picture of my dad. He was a bombardier on a B-17. This is the B-17 that bombed the Nazis. One, defeated the most evil force of mankind. I'm the son of a D-Day veteran. What they handed down to this country should be respected and appreciated. They handed down a better America to this country, to my generation. And patriotism ran in their bloodstream, in their veins. To hear these disgusting comments about this country, they're not patriots, they're traitors. It's that simple. Mm-hmm. And I don't have a lot of patience for that. It's American to question. It's American to debate the issues. It's not American. In fact, it's un-American to say disgraceful things about this country like that.
0: I hear you. Congressman Mike McCaul, thanks so much. I'll talk to you soon, and best of luck in Ukraine.
1: Thanks, Brian. Thanks for having me.
0: You got it. Back in a moment.
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12: The establishment is determined to enrich itself. And that is why right now the establishment, the billionaires, the corporations, the people who have made all the money off of the system Susan Collins has built, they are spending an immense amount of money to protect themselves. They do not understand this place. They don't know Maine. They don't know Mainers. They don't understand that we down here in the real world in the state of Maine, we care far more about each other than their profits.
13: Really? Sam Susan Collins doesn't know Maine? That's ridiculous. Graham Plattner, the horrible candidate who should not even be on any ballot. He should be finding out why he's going on those dating websites and why he got that Nazi tattoo. Meanwhile, polls not good for Mr. Plattner. Overall, Susan Collins, who Comer's Hill Oil Reports, is always trailing in the polls and always wins. Now she's actually winning 50-47. I know it's early and there's much more, but Plattner was complaining he doesn't have enough money. They're pouring too much money in. It's making it too hard for him. They don't understand Maynard's. Nobody understands Maine better than Susan Collins. And no one gets under the president's skin more than Susan Collins because she's, I think, a moderate Republican. A lot of what the president does is, I think, conservative, but sometimes he'll go to the middle at certain moments. But it kind of drives him crazy here when Collins and Murkowski and now Tillis and Cassidy go against him. So he's going to stay out of this race. But they're going to try to say that she's

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2: The Trump administration hinting it may crack down on illegal immigration in the state's most populous city.
3: Secretary Mullen said passage of the One Big Beautiful Bill has helped Americans economically and also bolstered safety. He was asked about the possibility of more ICE agents in New York City. While he didn't commit to that, he did say political leanings of the city has caused the surge in crime. So ICE, in his words, may have to flex a bit more there.
4: We've arrested some of the worst of the individuals that's coming out of New York City because they feel like it's a safe haven. And when they come in here, they also bring in tremendous amount of organized crime.
3: New York State recently passed laws barring local jurisdictions from using cops and facilities for federal immigration enforcement. In New York, Gernal Scott, Fox News.
2: Protesters in other U.S. cities have criticized the surge in ICE enforcement. California's gas prices, the highest in the nation, more than $1.60 higher than the national average. The pain augmented by an automatic gas tax that kicked in on Wednesday.
5: Today's increase is only 2 cents, but that brings the state gas tax to 63 cents a gallon. When you add in other environmental fees and taxes, the state adds $1.20 to every gallon of gas sold, the highest in the U.S. So yesterday in a press conference, U.S. Senator Adam Schiff did not mention the tax when he complained about high gas prices, instead blaming oil companies for price gouging.
2: Fox's William Lajeunesse in Los Angeles. AAA reports California's average price, $5.41 a gallon. Well, most of the country's drivers, though, are celebrating paying less at the pump as we head into the 4th of July holiday. AAA says the national average is $3.85 a gallon. It's a 48-cent drop over the past month, but 87 cents less than before the conflict with Iran started. Falling oil prices helping to fuel the decline. U.S. crude closing 2% lower in New York at $68.58 a barrel. I'm Sue Guzman. This is Fox News.
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8: Well, today looks like a chance of showers early before 7 a.m., then gradually becoming sunny for our Thursday and a high of 81. Now, Friday, chance of showers and thunderstorms in the afternoon, partly sunny and 81. And Independence Day, Saturday, a chance of showers afternoon, partly sunny otherwise, and 81. Now you're up to date. WMKT Triple Talk.
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1: And welcome. It is Perilous World Radio. Jan Masters joining me, David Masters, today. Jan, welcome.
2: Thank you so much. Good to be back with you.
1: Good to have you back. Anything on your mind today?
2: I know there's a lot of things, but I'm going to just let you take the lead here, and I'm sure it's all going to be similar.
1: Well, so one of the things that is prevalent in today's news headlines is the Supreme Court has allowed birthright citizenship to continue, which is insane. Yeah. Insane. But anyway. And then the other one is the Supreme Court ruled that states may block biological males from playing in girls' sports.
2: And there's a third one.
1: And the third one, I'm not sure what it is.
2: The third ruling was that states can allow ballots after the election day to come in. And that was a big loss for us. I didn't read the opinion, but I thought.

0: thought about it, and I guess that could disenfranchise some people in the military who have to mail in their votes, and but it still leaves it wide open for the fraud to happen. So a lot of people were hoping that that would be ruled in a different way, but there are other avenues that I know Trump is pursuing on that end.
1: So it begs the question, why is it part of our existence to struggle and fight against the rulers of the dark side? I don't, is that really something that we need? In other words, let's say
0: you're asking this question.
1: Okay.
0: It's been in the air. I've been having conversations with people about this. Yes. So go ahead.
1: Yeah. No, I've just, it's like, there's so much evil. There's so much corruption. I mean, every time you turn around, at least from this administration's perspective, they find a new level of corruption. Corruption is, I guess it's like mold, black mold, that wherever there's a damp environment without the light, the mold can potentially grow, and it grows in the heart and the mind and the soul of people as well, the mold of evil. And so, and then it goes back to the statement that power corrupts, and total power corrupts completely. Mm-hmm. That's not the right way of saying
0: it. Power corrupts absolutely. Yeah.
1: And so we have absolute corruption. Mm-hmm. And then it's like when the body becomes damaged by the corruption, by the mold of corruption, now there's a fight to retain or to return to a state of health and well-being. But then there's always going to be another mold, another something that's going to come and get you. So I don't know your thoughts on that.
0: Oh, gosh. Well, we thought when Trump got in, like, yay, he got in. But the opposition will never stop, and still hasn't stopped throughout the entirety of this current term. So, and if you look at life, that is just the nature of life on this earth. There is adversity. If you've ever tried planting a garden, the weeds grow much faster than what you're trying to plant.
1: Because you've cultivated it.
0: No, it's a natural thing that there's in this earth, the weeds, evil, grows much more quickly and easily than the good. The good takes some strength from above. And I brought this up the other day. I was speaking with somebody who was pontificating and saying, God could have just made us all perfect, perfectly loving creatures without having to go through all of this. He could have made us exactly as if we did. And that started a conversation / maybe tiny bit of argument, but I knew in my heart, no. It would, even though he could have created something as close as possible, without free will and the existence to not choose him, it would have been a different result. It produces a different fruit when free will is actually present. And so the Adam and Eve story and the fall seems like a tragedy, but yet it is turned into a more glorious outcome. The love that God expressed through his son coming down here and sacrificing could never have been expressed without us being fallen. You see, so it all works for our good. We have to look at the adversity in our life. It is there because he wants us to lean into the spirit in order to resist the evil in this world. And thereby, our spirit, our soul, goes through a change and a growth that it could not had it never had to deal with any adversity.
1: So I was talking to Alex.

0: something about this just yesterday afternoon. And what I had explained to her about what's going on in my mind is that I've become aware of the radio station, my own private radio station, that continues to broadcast in my head.
1: Uh-huh.
0: Made up of my playlist of gripes, my playlist of irritations, my playlist of unhappinesses, every little thing that's in there, streaming in. And it is literally like a radio station. And so what I told her is that I have been in the process now of shutting down that radio station forever. I don't want that feed going through my mind. It doesn't matter what it is, even if it's a song you hear. Then all of a sudden it's like your silly putty brain. There's that song again. It keeps showing up. It's like it's trying to fill a space that is designed to be reserved for God, for the God frequency, right?
1: Yes.
0: And so that's really where I'm at. I mean, I've been really actually getting to that point where I have good periods of time where I don't feel the passing of time because my mind is not playing in an endless loop of thoughts, which is what my dad described. That's the meditation exercise, the endless loop of thought. So anyway, that, you know, without the, and I said to her about this, I said, we have temptation in this world, but I said, once you get to a state of enlightenment where you become aware of what the temptation is, and she basically said this to me, that you know that it's not from God. And in the moment that you know that something is not from God, you don't even have to resist it anymore. You just notice it out of existence.
1: That is it. Because growing up, and, you know, being naive and innocent, and we just respond to the world from our fleshly reactions because we have not yet cultivated a bond with the Creator. So we come up with all these rules about life from our experience.
0: Yes.
1: And then that's the way it is. And that becomes our identity. And as you realize the enslavement you are under with those rules, and then you want to be free, but then it's like, well, how do I be something other than what I've created, than what I've responded to? And that is the only way, is the identity that comes from your Creator. And that's what Jesus came to save us from, was he has a different bloodline. The bloodline of the royal family came to sacrifice and give you a choice of a different brotherhood, a different family to lean into and lay down that old life. And it's exactly right. When you realize those thoughts are not from him, and that's a big one because we just accept those thoughts as truth. But when you finally realize, wait a minute, God would not want me to believe this or lean into this, that's a huge part of it.
0: So, yeah, we're coming up on a break here. We will continue this because this is one of the most important conversations you can have about, and everybody gets to a point where they say, what do I do? How do I be free from this? Well, that's what we're talking about right now. It is contained within the Be Still and Know exercise that Roy Masters was shown at FHU.com, and we will be right back.
2: 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We'll be right back.

0: Erica McKenzie died and stood in the presence of her creator, and he showed her something about the power of words. So what did God say to her?
1: God put the palm of his hand down and appeared in the palm of his hand a huge rock. You are the rock. You are the light. The light is of me, and I am with you. And as he said that, he let go of the rock, and we watched the rock begin to fall together.

0: Ripple.
1: Each of us has the power to affect good or bad change in other people. Just like Erica McKenzie experienced what God was telling her about the rippling effect of water, that each human being has an effect on another. And this is why the secret power of words will help you understand your sensitivity to words and the power they hold over you.
0: And we stood together and we watched as that ripple, it grew and it grew and it grew and it grew till I couldn't even see the border of that single ripple. And God said to me, mankind is the water.
1: The Secret Power of Words by Roy Masters explains why words affect you so deeply and why they don't have to. Words can be confusing and destructive, except for when they are loaded with meaning in order to convey understanding. One person uses words to say the right thing, another person twists the facts. Which one do you believe? What is the truth? Confusing? Yes, but if you have understanding, you will not be confused. If you have objectivity, you can see the intent behind each person's words.
0: God said, you are the ripple. Your thoughts, words, and actions will affect mankind as the ripple does the water.
1: Visit FHU.com and order The Secret Power of Words by Roy Masters. That's FHU.com.
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9: 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What Nova does is reduces GPS drift by 40% compared to other competitors. So pretty much we designed it to work anywhere. That's what we wanted. You know, we wanted our family member, our dogs, to have clear warnings so that they could make the right choice before chasing after, you know, that deer or that rabbit.
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1: All right, welcome back. It is Perilous World Radio, Jan Masters and David Masters today. And yes, it goes to this question that we were talking about. It's like, is this stuff that we're in this world struggling with a necessary part of our existence? And the idea here is that once you get to a certain point, you begin to realize that, you know, it was William Prescott who said, without temptation, you cannot have any claim to virtue. So the temptation actually acts. Okay, so let's just say it this way. When you give in to temptation, it draws you away from God, and then you have this indwelling conflict. It draws you away from your higher nature into the world of the temptation. So then after a while, when you have sort of filled up on the world of temptation, you get to that point where it no longer has any flavor. You know, it's like eating too much pie. Ugh. After a while, you want to throw it up. Then you ask the question, and we have to ask it, and you can ask it of everybody in the world, but if you ask it in your own mind and heart, what is the answer? Why am I here?

0: here? What's the point of my life? That's when it gets interesting for you on an individual level, because that's when God is able to sort of pry open that little door that's been shut to him and start to allow you to see, to have a vision of a different life. And that life is based on a love that Christ brought into the world called salvation. That salvation and love are the same thing. If there was no love, there would be no salvation. So it's all really based on the love of the one who made us. Your thoughts?
1: Well, you're talking about when you give in to temptation and then it starts to have no flavor. And as you were saying, as you give in to temptation, I wrote down, eat. Because you are what you eat.
0: Yes, and that's true.
1: Eating is not just physical food. It is what you indulge in every way, emotionally, physically, spiritually, mentally, what you allow into yourself, entertainment-wise, what you look at, what you listen to, that you are eating that. And if you're, you know, what you're eating is actually killing you. It's making you sick. It's making you ill. It looks good. It tastes good. But yet you feel sick inside. And so, you know, the eating of the tree of the knowledge of good and evil, it wasn't just eating an apple. It was believing the liar. And this is why we all, throughout our lives, will eat of some forbidden fruit. And the word of God is the bread of life. So you have the truth versus the lie. So I feel it's important to nourish yourself on the word.
0: So here's just a few interesting Bible quotes about God, the eyes. Matthew 6:22-23, the eye is the lamp of the body. If your eyes are healthy, your whole body will be full of light. But if your eyes are unhealthy, your whole body will be full of darkness. If then the light within you is darkness, how great is that darkness?
1: And does he not say to keep your eyes on him? Keep your eyes on him.
0: I've got 30 Bible verses in from for the weak, for we walk by faith and not by sight.
1: And where your eyes are focused, David, where your eyes look, that's the direction you're going to be walking. That's where you're going.
0: Now, here's a good one from Job. Job 31:1, I made a covenant with my eyes not to look lustfully at a young woman. Wow.
1: Yeah.
0: Here's another one from Matthew 5:29. If your right eye causes you to stumble, gouge it out and throw it away. It is better for you to lose one part of your body than for your whole body to be thrown into hell. Wow.
1: Mm-hmm. John 5, spiritual speaking. Yeah.
0: John 2:15-16. Do not love the world or things in this world. If anybody loves the world, the love of the Father is not in him. For all that is in the world, the desires of the flesh and the desires of the eyes and pride of life is not from the Father, but is from the world. Wow.
1: Yep.
0: Yeah.
1: It all sprang from the garden. And, you know, you were saying how when you have these thoughts and then you know that they're not from God, how do you know they're not from God? Okay. He gave us so much wisdom and truth in the scripture that tells who he is and what is from him. And when you compare what is in your mind to what he says, then you can go, wait a minute, that's not from God. So therefore, I don't agree with it. That's the thing. When you get thoughts in your mind, even if a random weird thought comes in your mind, it's a choice. Ooh, do I want to eat of that? Do I want to
0: agree
1: with that?
0: But let me stop you there, because I don't think it's actually a choice until you realize you have a choice. It isn't a choice because the radio station is automatic.
1: Correct.
0: It starts playing, and it is from that world that we came out of. It's the world that conditioned us. It's the world that trained us. It's the world that informed us or outformed us.

0: And so it's there from the time before we even realize it, that you don't even know why your thoughts are there. The average person doesn't even question, where did that thought come from? I started questioning where thoughts come from. I mean, when I was in my very early, I mean, even in my teens, because I started noticing something about my thoughts. And that is that my thoughts, I realized, were not my thoughts when it, especially when it was being mean to me. It's like thinking to myself, why are my thoughts being mean to me? Mm-hmm. You're no good. I remember paddling out one day into the surfing, and I heard this voice, you're rotten. You're no good. And I thought, I thought, yeah, you're right. It's terrible. No, but see, here I am having this conversation with myself.
1: Yeah.
0: And then I realized something. I thought, no, another higher thought popped in and said, that's not what God thinks of you. And that moment of realization, I was probably 17, maybe 18 years old, that moment of realization, maybe that's not what God wants you to think. That's not what God thinks of you at all. Mm-hmm. And then that supplanted, it pushed out the negative thought. Those naughty, terrible thoughts are there, whether we want them or not. Now, if you want them, if you get used to them, if you become acquainted with them, if you become friends with those dark thoughts, then you have the people that are on the streets who the end result of that is those thoughts completely take over. So,
1: okay, I'll now, respond to that on the next in the next segment.
0: Yeah, because we got to take a break here. Now, one of the things that you will realize when you start using the Be Still and Know exercise is that you will see, you'll begin to make distinctions between whether it's your thought or not. And the only way you can know the difference is to step back from allowing that radio feed to keep putting those thoughts in your mind that are not from God. Be Still and Know at FHU.com, and we'll be right back.
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3: We all hear the radio ads about the IRS. 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
4: Farming in northern Michigan is not what it was a few decades ago, or even generations ago for sure. And we're coming to be like one of the rarer entities of a business up in northern Michigan. It's rarer and rarer to see active, thriving farms. And so what we've kind of focused on is just growing really high quality produce and really high quality flowers that we can sell to the public. That's kind of our staple. If it wasn't for the high quality portion of it, where people can come in and say, gosh, this really is unique and different and want to search it out, then that's we wouldn't be here.
2: If you're a farmer interested in being on the show, call Nathan Swales in the Ellsworth Farmers Exchange corporate office with locations in Alanson, Mansalona, Atwood, and Ellsworth on Triple Talk, WMKT.
5: Fox News, I'm Ted Lindner. President Trump and Interior Secretary Doug Burgum attending the dedication of the Theodore Roosevelt Presidential Library Wednesday. Fox's David Spunt.
6: Inside the museum, Trump signed the reauthorization to a 2020 law that pumps money into aging infrastructure in American national parks.
5: All living presidents have been invited to the July 4th opening ceremony. The president taking his inaugural ride to North Dakota on the new plane serving as Air Force One. And the first heat wave of summer 2026 gripping the central and eastern U.S. ahead of the big 4th of July holiday weekend. New Jersey Governor Mikey Sherrill on Wednesday.
7: This is not the type of heat wave we've seen in a while. This, I think the last time was about 14 years ago. This is extreme, extreme heat.
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9: Well, today looks like a chance of showers early before 7 a.m., then gradually becoming sunny for our Thursday and a high of 81. Now, Friday, chance of showers and thunderstorms in the afternoon, partly sunny at 81. And Independence Day, Saturday, a chance of showers afternoon, partly sunny otherwise, and 81. Now you're up to date. 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
10: Kind of grows in the background and you forget it's there. So, sometimes, like if a person is down or depressed, they may not even be aware there is a thought lie there. And so, how do I say this? Okay, when they're training elephants and they've got a rope on these baby elephants, okay, it takes a big rope to train them because they're very strong. Once they are trained, they don't need a rope anymore, or it's very light, and they're trained, okay? The words that get you and the thoughts are like the rope, but it's the emotion of the thought that you're left with, the emotion of sadness or depression, and you can just have these emotions and not know why. And one day, look into that feeling and see the thought that's under it, which is, God doesn't love me. But it's way under. You don't even know what the genesis of that emotion is that you're carrying. You're just full of these emotions.
11: Yeah, and there's another thing that you do not realize about what it is that's playing in that radio station of your head. Because what's attached to that, as what you just described, are the emotions, the feelings associated with the thoughts. And what's attached to

0: That is what comes out of your mouth.
1: Right.
0: So you can't actually help. It's all a chain reaction.
1: It is.
0: The thought precedes action, action precedes outcome. And here's what it says in 2 Kings 6:17. And Elisha prayed, "Open his eyes, Lord, so that he may see." Then the Lord opened the servant's eyes, and he looked, and he saw the hills full of horses and chariots of fire around Elisha. And so here we are. We are these little beacons of either light or darkness. And so a beacon of light means that there is an energy within that beacon that gives light. But if we are not beacons of light and we are beacons of darkness, that means that there is something in us that is sucking the light out of this world. Just saying.
1: Okay, so
0: you're attached to that. Go ahead.
1: So in talking about, you know, whether your parents yelled and screamed at you in anger and the belief that you know, there's a message in impatience. There's a message in anger. There's a message in all of it that says, you are not loved. I don't love you. In that moment, whatever's coming through is telling you, you're rotten. You're not worthy of love. You're a bad person. Okay? And so the emotion and the pain comes through the belief in what's being delivered to you. You're believing because that's your parent. That's all you know at the time, or your brother or your sister. And once you believe it, you're sad because, wow, I'm a rotten person. I'm no good. That's going to create depression and sadness. And you may forget about those events. Go on with your life and try to do your best. But it's always gnawing at you underneath. Like you said, the radio station playing down underneath. And that is why the purpose of your dad's meditation, which is not to hypnotize you into saying all these sounds, but to get you to be still, as it says in the scripture, be still and know that I am God, into the stillness. And then what comes up for review is where these things came from, what you're actually believing. And it then there becomes the choice of, do I still believe this? And it's very tough. I've talked to a lot of people who still struggle, even though they know, but it's got such a stronghold on them because it was so, you know, maybe the abuse was so severe, and it's very hard to overcome those buried emotions. But did you want to say something?
0: Yeah, because the idea of believing, see, you can believe anything. I remember when I was a child, I used to watch the stupid Mickey Mouse cartoons, and they were scenes of mice on the moon eating green cheese. And I what did I know as a little child? You could have believed that the moon was made of green cheese. You could believe anything. You could believe, but believing something doesn't make it true, but it's true to you.
1: It does bear fruit in your life, whatever your beliefs are.
0: It certainly does. So now, when God said to David, "Be still and know that I am your God," the word "know" is derived from the Greek word, and I also believe it's in the Latin. It means to be intimate with. In other words, you begin to have a relationship when you turn off the radio station in your head and you start paying attention to the present. Because in that stillness, the little cracks in the door begin to open, and the new identity can be received in those moments. And it's an incremental thing. It's a rebuilding one moment at a time, because it's all you have. There is no yesterday. There's no tomorrow. That's all a construct of our thinking. Tomorrow never really comes, because when you get there, it's today. And yesterday is gone. It's like water under the bridge. Goodbye. It's gone. But it still remains with you in an emotional sense.

0: Because the emotional part of it is what your life is built out of. See, the feelings that were created in those moments where you were in the darkness, when you had fear, when you had pain, you know, I don't remember the traumas of my life, to be honest with you. I know that they happened to me, but I don't remember what it was like when they happened. It's gone. If right. If I was to hold on to it, then I'd have PTSD, post-traumatic stress disruptions, all day long, every day. Go ahead.
1: And yet some remain unseen, guiding
0: unseen,
1: the ship.
0: Right.
1: So
0: right.
1: Belief is very important. Now, here's a couple scriptures, okay? John 14:1. Let not your hearts be troubled. Believe in God. Believe also in me. Okay, here's another one. Whosoever believes in me, though he die, yet shall he live. And everyone who lives and believes in me shall never die. Okay? Jesus said, I am the bread of life. Whoever comes to me shall not hunger, and whoever believes in me shall never thirst. Over and over and over, whoever believes in me. Now, what just hit me is, you know how they'll say, even the demons and the devil know that Jesus is who he is. But he's saying, believe in me, not just about me. You can believe about me, but to believe in me means that it's a deeper belief, that you believe so much you are willing to give up your sin life, your own ideas about life, and put your trust, actual trust, into him. Not just believe about him, believe into him. It's a difference.
0: That's a gift. Because the scripture also says, none can come unto the Father unless he be drawn. And so you have to be in a place where you can feel the gravity drawing you in, the gravity of love, the gravity of God's grace, forgiveness.
1: You're right. He draws us. And he wants us to draw near to him. He draws
0: yep.
1: us, and he wants us to draw near, because we have to also, it's a relationship. And so even though he calls you, there is a process of relinquishing your belief in the negative and putting mm-hmm. it into him. There's that process of learning to actually trust in that in whom you believe.
0: Well, here's what it says in Romans 8:24. For in this hope we were saved, but hope that is seen is no hope at all. Who hopes for what they already have? But if we hope for what we do not yet have, we wait for it patiently. Romans 8:24. There it is right there. You see, without that temptation, we will always have temptation. And the only way God knows that we actually love him is when we don't give in to the dark side, because we know there's something else. We know, we have absolute confidence that something else out there, wherever it may be, is waiting for us, and it's better.
1: And that's, we know that he loves us because he loved us even when we were broken.
0: Yeah. That's the break here, and we'll be right back with more FHU.com.

0: 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We'll be right back.
1: Imagine hearing a voice that doesn't use any words. A quiet knowing that's always right and comes from within yourself. Listening to this voice is like putting your mind on autopilot and allowing it to perform actions without your learned experience interfering. You don't know where it's coming from or why, but you definitely know that it's truthful. The good news is that your inner voice, or your sixth sense, is real, and it's called intuition. Top scientists and leaders such as Albert Einstein and Steve Jobs attributed their achievements to their gut feelings. But what makes

0: consciousness of who you truly are and are not. Objectivity enables you to then release these embedded images by recognizing that they are just illusions. As a result, you will progress beyond false beliefs that have you feeling trapped. At FHU.com, the book Meaning and Happiness by Roy Masters will show you how to deeply understand the principles of true freedom. Meaning and Happiness by Roy Masters teaches you how to live in the now. It's time to change the world rather than be changed by the world. Go to FHU.com.
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5: And welcome back. It is Perilous World Radio. Psalms 27:13. I remain confident of this. I will see the goodness of the Lord in the land of the living. But that's not the one I wanted to read. John 20:29. Then Jesus told him, because you have seen me, you have believed. Blessed are those who have not seen
6: and yet
5: have believed.
6: That one got me when I read that many years ago. I was like, wow, okay. I do believe, and it is part of my life to have to walk in this world not seeing, but still believing. Now, interesting, Duke on the chat says, Jan, the word in the original is not believe in me, but believe into me. I did not know that, but that is what came out of my mouth, believe into me. It is a deeper belief which requires trust, because when you truly believe, you're going to be tested. Do you trust me here? Are you going to trust me with this? It's such an interesting process that we are going through on this earth that I believe creates a bond with the Father and the Son and the Holy Spirit that is richer and deeper than if we were never, if we never had to face the pains and suffering of this world.
5: Well, here's the other thing that's important to bear in mind is that the Bible and other teachers who have been enlightened, let's say St. John the Apostle and others who have been given insight from God, that these people, what we would call, they are enlightened.

0: enlightened, but the people who are on the opposite side are in darkened. So one brings light and the other one brings a vacuum away from light. It pulls you away from light. This is what it says, Colossians 3:1. And this is profound. Since then, you have been raised with Christ. Now here's a thought that it never occurred to me. Because when he committed his sacrifice and his surrender for the sake of all of us, we were raised with him, but we're still alive in this world. And so the temptations of this world, the temptations of this world will have power to pull us away from what it is that we, the inheritance of being raised with Christ. It goes on to say, set your hearts on things above where Christ is seated at the right hand of God. Mm-hmm. So that is where you can place your hope. It's like, I know a lot of people say, I can't wait to go home and go to heaven and, you know, go to eternity. But there is also scripture that says those who endure to the end will be saved. It is like an endurance race. And here's what Matthew 6:19 says, do not store up for yourselves treasure on earth where moths and vermin destroy and where thieves break in and steal, but store up yourselves treasures in heaven where moths and vermin do not destroy and the thieves do not break in and steal. So if you're, even if you're thinking, and this is a trick, you say, you can think, I am going to heaven, so everything's going to be just okay. Then there's a temptation and you don't deal with it just right. Now you've gone backward on the playing board. It set you back because you can't have false hope. You have to have actual real hope and you have to put your minds on things above where Christ is. And this is the temptation that we are tempted all day long. It started out the whole show starting with this idea. Is this sort of a necessary part of life? Yes, because the only way God knows that you love him. And it's the same thing with Jesus in the Garden of Gethsemane. Can you take this away from me?
1: And yet, your will be done. Right. That's right. So you're talking about the cross, and this is all things that I've been pondering since having this conversation with a person, like, was it really necessary? And I just want to read something that I wrote that pertains to what you're saying. God's love is perfection. He knows it, but unless he has a way to demonstrate it, we would never know the depths of it. As the Bible says, there is no greater love than one who would lay down his life for his friends. In a perfect world, there would never be a reason to lay down one's life. So that greater love, even though it would exist in the heart of the Father, would never be able to be demonstrated and appreciated by us. It would never have a reason. And so, what happened on the cross, David, was the law was fulfilled in the way that he suffered a death on behalf of every one of us and satisfied the debt that we all owed. But, and in that moment, also mercy was there on behalf of us. So you had justice and mercy collide on the cross, David. And what do they do to create a nuclear explosion? They collide two light particles and the energy is released. And so justice and mercy collided there and created an atomic explosion in the spirit, breaking the chains that held mankind by the law. Isn't that amazing?
0: Yeah.
1: It would have never had to be. And that love was shown while we were broken and damaged, not when we were perfect. It's a much greater love.
0: Oh, yeah. All right, quick break here. FHU.com is where you find out about the Be Still and Know exercise. Rearrange your understanding without any effort at all, just by letting go and letting God at FHU.com. And we'll be right back.

0: 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We'll be right back.
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6: That's Fox's David Spunt. The U.S. Trade Representative says the U.S.-Mexico-Canada Trade Agreement, or USMCA, will not be renewed.
7: U.S. Trade Representative Jamison Greer says after virtual meetings with Canada and Mexico, the U.S. has declined to renew the USMCA in its current form. The pact remains in force, but it's now subject to annual reviews until it's either renewed for a new term or terminated. A few weeks ago, the president had said from the Oval Office,
8: I don't know that I'm going to renew it because, to be honest with you, the United States does much better. Hey, we don't need anything that Canada has. We don't need anything that Mexico has, but they need everything that we have.
7: The president said trade deficits with these countries are unacceptable. Greer says the U.S. will meet with Mexico the week of July 20th to continue negotiating. Jessica Rosenthal, Fox News.
6: Former CIA Director John Brennan suing the Trump administration, demanding a court order that would require officials to preserve records from investigations that he says are targeting him. Brennan says he's being prosecuted for vindictive reasons. 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
6: A sky-high stunt, a kiss, and a proposal more than 1,000 feet above New York City Wednesday. Fox's Carmen Roberts.
11: A couple of masked daredevils took their love to astounding heights, climbing the Empire State Building's 1,454-foot antenna to unfurl a banner and film the terrifying view from the top. After about 30 minutes, the pair climbed down, and that's when the stunt turned romantic. The man, identified as Ivan

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2: Well, today looks like a chance of showers early before 7 a.m., then gradually becoming sunny for our Thursday and a high of 81. Now, Friday, chance of showers and thunderstorms in the afternoon, partly sunny at 81, and Independence Day Saturday, a chance of showers afternoon, partly sunny otherwise, at 81. Now you're up to date. WMKT Triple Talk.
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4: Here's what's happening. An Earth-facing sunspot unleashed a powerful X-class solar flare, as we've been warning over the years, triggering radio blackouts across parts of North America. The intense burst of X-rays released during the eruption reached Earth in just over 8 minutes, triggering strong radio blackouts across the daylight side of Earth. This mainly affected high-frequency radio users across parts of North America who may have experienced temporary signal degradation or brief communication outages while the flare was at its strongest. We've been warning about this. Representatives for the U.S. and Iran enter their second day of nuclear de-escalation talks in Doha, Qatar. On Wednesday, though, Iran refuses to meet face-to-face with U.S. officials, forcing the sides to deal through Qatari mediators. Meanwhile, President Donald Trump reportedly held multiple conversations on returning to an all-out war in Iran if the talks fail, though he is reportedly trying to continue going the diplomatic route for now. Here's our Tom Danheiser with more. Tom.
5: Well, the U.S. and Iran are currently holding indirect talks in Doha, Qatar, aiming to solidify a 60-day ceasefire. Despite the diplomatic efforts, mediators by Qatar and Pakistan both say that both sides have traded tit-for-tat military strikes over maritime disputes in the Strait of Hormuz. Iran's chief negotiator, Mohammad Bagher Ghalibaf, said Tehran will not move forward with the final agreement with the

0: is being transmitted through the piezoelectric disc and turned into some kind of an electromagnetic transmission. I'll tell you more when we come back from the break.
1: You got that right. Joshua P. Warren with us, and we'll come back and talk more about his wishing machine on Coast to Coast AM.
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7: Fox News, I'm Sue Gussman. Millions of Americans across 20 states under a life-threatening heat dome that'll send temperatures soaring into the triple digits the next few days.
8: Forecasters are expecting Friday heat indices of 105 in Raleigh, North Carolina, 109 in Memphis, Tennessee, and 110 in Washington, D.C. Extreme heat is the number one weather-related killer in the U.S.
7: Fox's Tanya J. Powers. President Trump marking the opening of the Theodore Roosevelt Presidential Center and the library in Medora, North Dakota.
9: His chest swelled with American optimism, confidence, enthusiasm, pride. His heart beat with an unyielding sense of America's destiny.
10: Roosevelt, a New York native, credited his rise to the presidency on his time living in North Dakota.
7: Fox's Jarrett Halpern reporting. 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
1: Triple Talk WMKT weather forecast.
2: Well, today looks like a chance of showers early before 7 a.m., then gradually becoming sunny for our Thursday and a high of 81. Now, Friday, chance of showers and thunderstorms in the afternoon. Partly sunny at 81. And Independence Day Saturday, a chance of showers afternoon. Partly sunny otherwise at 81. Now you're up to date. WMKT Triple Talk.

0: National Weather Service in Gaylord has issued a severe thunderstorm warning for eastern Grand Traverse County in northern Michigan until 2:30 a.m. At 1:51 a.m., a severe thunderstorm was located near Interlochen, 47 miles southwest of Traverse City, moving east at 50 miles per hour. Hazard, 60 miles per hour wind gusts. Source, radar indicated. Impact, expects damage to roofs, siding, and trees. This severe thunderstorm will be near Traverse City, Traverse City State Park, and Greilichville around 1:55 a.m. Spider Lake around 2 a.m. Williamsburg around 2:05 a.m. Other locations impacted by the severe thunderstorm include Bates. For your protection, move to an interior room on the lowest floor of a building. Repeating, a severe thunderstorm warning has been issued until 2:30 a.m. for the following county, Grand Traverse, Michigan.
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0: 36.
1: Fox's Edward Lawrence and quite the spectacle at the Empire State Building in New York on Wednesday.
2: A couple of masked daredevils took their love to astounding heights, climbing the Empire State Building's 1,454-foot antenna to unfurl a banner and film the terrifying view from the top. The pair climbed down, and that's when the stunt turned romantic. The man, identified as Ivan Vanya Birkas, dropped to one knee and popped the question, and Angela Nicolau appeared to say yes.
1: Fox's Carmen Roberts, and then they were greeted by the NYPD and arrested for that stunt. I'm Sue Guzman. This is Fox News.
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6: Well, today looks like a chance of showers early before 7 a.m., then gradually becoming sunny for our Thursday and a high of 81. Now, Friday, chance of showers and thunderstorms in the afternoon, partly sunny at 81, and Independence Day Saturday, chance of showers afternoon, partly sunny otherwise, and 81. Now you're up to date. WMKT Triple Talk.
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4: News. I'm Ted Linder in North Dakota. President Trump visiting the Theodore Roosevelt Library and offering praise for the 26th President of the United States.
5: It's amazing how he came about. Whole different set of lives, he said. So it's been really very inspiring. They've done a fantastic job with the museum.
4: All living presidents have been invited to the library's grand opening. That is set for this Saturday, the 4th of July. First heat wave of summer 2026 gripping the central and eastern U.S. ahead of the 4th of July holiday. New Jersey Governor Mikey Sherrill.
6: This is not the type of heat wave we've seen in a while. This, I think the last time was about 14 years ago. This is extreme, extreme heat.
4: More than 65 million people across 20 states forecast to reach temps of 100 degrees this week. And the U.S. beats Bosnia and Herzegovina 2-0 to reach the round of 16 in the World Cup. 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
8: Well, today looks like a chance of showers early before 7 a.m., then gradually becoming sunny for our Thursday and a high of 81. Now, Friday, chance of showers and thunderstorms in the afternoon, partly sunny at 81, and Independence Day Saturday, chance of showers afternoon, partly sunny otherwise, at 81. 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
3: Well, today looks like a chance of showers early before 7 a.m., then gradually becoming sunny for our Thursday and a high of 81. Now, Friday, chance of showers and thunderstorms in the afternoon, partly sunny at 81. And Independence Day, Saturday, chance of showers afternoon, partly sunny otherwise, and 81. 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

And welcome back to Coast, George Norrie with you. Two special guests for you tonight. Let me introduce, first of all, Ross Allison. He's been investigating the paranormal for more than 35 years, has launched the oldest ghost hunting group in Northwest, known as the Advanced Ghost Hunters of Seattle-Tacoma. He has also been lecturing for colleges, universities around the world for more than

0: people see the NBA career, the championship ring, but what they don't always see is the anxiety or the moments I felt completely lost. That's why Sony Pictures Animation's film GOAT means so much to me. It's about Will Harris, a small goat who believes in himself and proves you don't have to be the biggest to be a champion.
1: Everyone's always told me smalls can't ball. 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Everything I need to succeed is right here.
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5: Fox News, I'm Sue Guzman. President Trump attending the grand opening of the Theodore Roosevelt Presidential Library in North Dakota Wednesday.
6: It's amazing how he came about, a whole different set of lives, he said. So it's been really very inspiring. They've done a fantastic job with the museum.
5: Millions of Americans across 20 states under a life-threatening heat dome the next few days. It'll send temps soaring into the triple digits right through the July 4th holiday weekend. The United States moving on to the round 16 of the FIFA World Cup, defeating Bosnia and Herzegovina 2-0 Wednesday.
7: It's a long tilt, and it's got Balogun making a run off him. Can he get around to that ball?
5: Courtesy of Fox, the U.S. takes on Belgium Monday. 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
9: Well, today looks like a chance of showers early before 7 a.m., then gradually becoming sunny for our Thursday and a high of 81. Now, Friday, chance of showers and thunderstorms in the afternoon. Partly sunny at 81, and Independence Day Saturday, a chance of showers afternoon. Partly sunny otherwise at 81. Now you're up to date. WMKT Triple Talk.

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5: Rocked by overnight attacks. I'm Sue Guzman, Fox News. Russia launching a large-scale attack on Ukraine's capital overnight, leaving 13 people dead and dozens injured. The attack, with ballistic and cruise missiles and drones damaging buildings and civilian infrastructure across Kyiv. Meanwhile, Russians are feeling the pain at the pump as Ukraine has been striking deeper inside its borders. Fox's Greg Palcott.
6: Long lines at gas stations all across the country as locals deal with shortages, rationing, restrictions, dry pumps. Prices more than doubling at $9 a gallon. New for a country typically energy self-sufficient. Clashes on the front lines turning into fistfights on the gas lines as social media videos show impatient customers duking it out. All due to Ukraine's new strategy, intensifying its long-range drone and missile attacks hitting Russian

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0: Fox News. I'm Ted Linder. The United States is moving on to the round of 16 of the FIFA World Cup, defeating Bosnia and Herzegovina 2-0 Wednesday.
1: Kicks it a long tilt, but he's got Balogun making a run off him. Can he get around to that ball? To the deflection, Balogun scores! Flo Balogun, first to react to the deflection. He'll do the LeBron celebration. It's 1-0 U.S.
0: That audio courtesy of Fox, the U.S. taking on Belgium on Monday. The first heat wave of summer 2026 is gripping the central and eastern U.S. ahead of the 4th of July holiday weekend. New Jersey Governor Mikey Sherrill on Wednesday.
2: This is not the type of heat wave we've seen in a while. This, I think the last time was about 14 years ago. This is extreme, extreme heat.
0: More than 65 million people across 20 states are forecast to reach temperatures of 100 degrees this week. Stay up to date with the latest on the heat wave with the Fox Weather app. America's listening to Fox News.
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4: Well, today looks like a chance of showers early before 7 a.m., then gradually becoming sunny for our Thursday and a high of 81. Now, Friday, chance of showers and thunderstorms in the afternoon. Partly sunny at 81. And Independence Day Saturday, chance of showers afternoon. Partly sunny otherwise at 81. Now you're up to date. 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

For Dan Galante, Tom Danheiser, Sue Trikas, Lex Lonehood, Sean Ladasur, Alec Fernandez, Tim Banal, George Knapp, and Richard Serrett, I'm George Norrie, somewhere out there on Coast to Coast AM. We'll see you on our next edition. Until then, be safe, everyone.

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6: More talks with Iran. I'm Ted Lindner, Fox News. U.S. negotiators in Qatar for talks with mediators as the administration tries to work out final details of a peace plan with Iran. This is the administration hasn't taken military options off of the table. Fox's Trey Yinks with the latest for us this morning.
7: Amid reports that President Trump is still considering military options against Iran, he was asked about the state of negotiations and the memorandum of understanding. Special envoys Kushner and Witkoff met Tuesday with the prime minister of Qatar in Doha. The conversations focused on advancing the MOU with Iran that involves keeping the Strait of Hormuz open and starting discussions on Iran's nuclear program. Technical talks on the nuclear issue are moving forward today as planned as traffic continues to increase in the strait. U.S. mediators remain confident the current framework could lead to Iran making serious nuclear concessions.
6: Meantime, Russia launched a large-scale attack on Ukraine's capital overnight, leaving at least 13 people dead, many others injured. The attack with ballistic and cruise missiles and drones damaging buildings and civilian infrastructure across Kyiv. Russia continuing to feel the pain at the pump as Ukraine strikes deeper inside its borders. Fox's Greg Palcott.
8: Long lines at gas stations all across the country as locals deal with shortages, rationing, restrictions, dry pumps. Prices more than doubling at $9 a gallon. New for a country typically energy self-sufficient. Clashes on the front lines turning into fistfights on the gas lines as social media videos show impatient customers duking it out, all due to Ukraine's new strategy, intensifying its long-range drone and

0: Since I started taking it, I've been lifting like when we played for Coach Carter. My energy is way up, and it even spiced up things between me and the missus.
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7: 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Can I touch this? Where does sand come from? Is this tree good for climbing? What happens if I mix these two things together? How are babies made? 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
9: 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Eating leftovers is great, but things like freezing food that you can't eat right away, donating surplus food within your community, and better understanding food date labels can have an even bigger impact. 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

0: teams, right, like Bosnia and Herzegovina. Then there are European teams like Belgium. Different right, level. Different level. It. I'm concerned.
1: Let's go.
0: Fingers crossed. 22 minutes after the hour. You were born.
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5: 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On Friday, July 10th from noon to 3, join the Boyne City Chamber and the Wildwood Lake Association and Conservancy for their ribbon-cutting celebration at the Wildwood Harbor Nature Area. Explore new trails in the recently expanded nature area, and the WLAC staff will lead a guided hike through the newly protected areas, highlighting habitats, forest conditions, and the importance of land conservation. On Friday, July 10th from noon to 3, just south of the Walden Lake Village. And on Saturday, July 11th from 11 to noon, join the Boynt District Library for some bubble science. Parents bring the kids to explore the world of bubble geometry, hands-on experiments, and so much more. Registration is required for this free event, as space is limited for children ages 5 to 10. 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The Community Calendar is a service of Triple Talk, WMKT.

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2: 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Russia launching a large-scale attack on Ukraine's capital with missiles and drones, killing at least 13 and wounding 86 others. President Trump marking the opening of the Theodore Roosevelt Presidential Library in Medora, North Dakota.
3: It's just swelled with American optimism, confidence, enthusiasm, pride. His heart beat with an unyielding sense of America's destiny.
4: Roosevelt, a New York native, credited his rise to the presidency on his time living in North Dakota.
2: Fox's Jared Halpern and millions of Americans across 20 states under a life-threatening heat dome today.
5: Forecasters are expecting Friday heat indices of 105 in Raleigh, North Carolina, 109 in Memphis, Tennessee, and 110 in Washington, D.C. Extreme heat is the number one weather-related killer in the U.S.
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7: Well, today looks like a chance of showers early before 7 a.m., then gradually becoming sunny for our Thursday and a high of 81. Now, Friday, chance of showers and thunderstorms in the afternoon, partly sunny and 81. And Independence Day, Saturday, a chance of showers afternoon, partly sunny otherwise, and 81. Now you're up to date. 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

0: have launched a major drone and missile attack on the Ukrainian capital Kyiv overnight, killing 13 people and injuring at least 86 others. Officials say damage was recorded in 30 locations across the city, consisting mainly of residential buildings and civilian infrastructure.
1: Number three.
0: The parents and grandparents of 16 children found living in a rundown house in Hamden, Ohio, have been arraigned on more than a dozen felony child endangerment charges. Attorney General Andy Wilson.
2: Some of these children couldn't even speak. Yeah, so, I mean, we're talking, this is very, it was terrible. I mean, they looked like almost feral animals. It was terrible.
0: Wilson added that the four suspects are each being held on a $300,000 cash bond. Actor Danny Glover has revealed his Alzheimer's diagnosis. Glover on NBC when asked if he's worried about losing his memories.
3: I'm sure as it advances, things are going to be different and changing.
0: Glover revealed he has been living with the disease for several years. President Trump distanced himself from his recently released personal financial disclosures, showing more than $1 billion in revenue from cryptocurrency sales and other ventures.
4: I've made a lot of money before I became president, and they invest my money, and I don't talk to them. I don't even speak to them. So I have many people, I don't know what they call it, closed accounts or something. You put your money in, and that's it. I don't talk to them. They're big institutions.
0: And finally, a daredevil couple who climbed to the very top of New York's Empire State Building and got engaged at that height have been arrested. They face a host of charges, including reckless endangerment, criminal mischief, and more.
5: Yeah. How selfish can you be? The rules don't apply to us. And oh, let's endanger first responders along the way.
0: Yeah.
5: Punks.
0: You got to wonder, like, what they're thinking. Like, if they thought it was worth it after all that with the handcuffs around their wrists.
5: Yeah. So selfish.
0: Yeah, very much so.
5: 6 minutes in front of the hour.
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1: 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Have you guys grown the same things over the years?
2: Yeah, generation to generation. Another great thing, it has evolved and changed. It's almost like every generation has changed. You know, this whole region was full of small dairy seed farms back in the day. This farm evolved into a big potato operation back in the 30s, 40s, 50s. My parents' generation was more of a seed grain farm, growing seed grains, oats, wheat, rye, barley, buckwheat, to the farming community, which that farming community is mostly those grassy fields you see that are non-existent farms today. And now we are a vegetable farm and a flower farm. So we've changed the model to grow produce that we can sell directly to the consumer, and as well as flowers.
0: If you're a farmer interested in being on the show, call Nathan Swales in the Ellsworth Farmers Exchange corporate office with locations in Alanson, Mansalona, Atwood, and Ellsworth on Triple Talk WMKT.
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4: Amid talks with Iran, a search for a sailor. I'm Dave Anthony, Fox News. After an American helicopter went down in the Middle East.
5: As diplomacy plays out, U.S. forces remain in the region. The U.S. Navy announced that a crew member from an MH-60S Seahawk helicopter is missing after an emergency water landing in the Arabian Sea. U.S. Naval Forces Central Command posted to X saying there is no indication the emergency was caused by hostile action. Three of the helicopter's four crew members have been recovered and are in stable condition.
4: Fox's Trey Yingst in Tel Aviv, where Israel is marking 1,000 days since the Hamas attack, October 7th, 2023, triggering the deadly destructive war in Gaza. Another big Russian drone and missile attack in Ukraine, where at least 17 people are dead and there's a lot of destruction.
6: A night of horror, according to Ukraine's foreign minister. This was expected. Ukrainian President Volodymyr Zelensky addressed his people beforehand, warning them of a huge impending Russian assault.
4: Fox's Jonathan Savage. It's going to be another searing hot day for millions of Americans. Heat warnings or alerts. Missouri up to Wisconsin, Tennessee over to Maryland, all the way up to Maine.
7: The actual air temperature problematic in itself. I mean, Philadelphia, 104 degrees, is extremely high. But when you add in the humidity, it is harder for your body to stay safe. So we have feel-like temperatures that could be as high as 110, 115 degrees.
4: Fox Weather's Britta Merwin. A big win for Team USA advancing at soccer's World Cup. But there was drama after Flo Balogun gave the U.S. an early lead.
8: In the second half, the Americans ran into a bit of trouble as Balogun stepped on the ankle of a Bosnian player. He was booked for a red card after review, meaning the U.S. was down to 10 men for the rest of the game. But it didn't seem to matter as they got a cushion in the 82nd minute.
9: Tillman!
8: That's how it sounded on Fox. The U.S. take it 2-0 to move on to the next round, but will now be without their top striker, Balogun, for the next game.
4: That's Tony Genualdo. 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
3: 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I'm Nick Rudy with your local news. President Trump says Michigan will get more than $30 million in disaster relief funds for devastating storms that ravaged the state back in April. Early last month, Governor Whitmer and the state congressional members asked the federal government for a major disaster declaration for the storms that blew through dozens of counties in April. President Trump made the announcement on social media, saying he had informed the governor that $32 million will go towards both individual assistance for residents and public assistance for local governments. In Leelanau County, officials say Monday's heavy rain did cause some damage, but most infrastructure held up under the stress. The Northport Creek Dam in Northport will need inspection after water flowed over the structure and damaged a walkway, though it remains operational for now. Officials say the storm may affect ongoing decisions about the dam's future. On the transportation side, North Gill's Pier Road was washed out at a culvert, cutting off a key route for nearby residents. The Leelanau County Road Commission says repairs are a priority. The Health Department of Northwest Michigan has lifted beach advisories that were issued Tuesday for Wood and Shoe Park, Elm Point Beach, East Jordan Tourist Park, and Mackinac City Beach 2 after water quality improved. Partial beach advisories remain in effect for Otsego County Park and Torch Lake Day Park, where wading, fishing, and paddling are still allowed. In sports, the Tigers earned a sweep over the Yankees, beating them 6-2. Zach McKinstry's 2-RBI single in the 11th inning delivered the win. The Tigers stay on the road, opening up a 3-game series against the Texas Rangers tonight at 8:05. The Traverse City Pitspitters host the Kalamazoo Growlers tonight at 7:05. And the Detroit Pistons have signed power forward John Collins to a 3-year deal worth $51 million. Last season with the Clippers, he averaged 13 points per game, shooting 40% from three. The heat advisory remains in effect through 8 o'clock this evening, with heat index values reaching around 100 degrees. Today, there's a slight chance of an early morning shower. Then skies become mostly sunny, a high near 84. Tonight, partly cloudy, a low around 65. Tomorrow, expect showers and thunderstorms to become more likely during the afternoon, a high near 84. Looking ahead to Independence Day, expect a mix of sun and clouds, a chance of an afternoon shower, a high near 82. And Sunday will be a little cooler, partly sunny skies, scattered showers possible, and a high around 70. That's your weather forecast. I'm Nick Rudy for 102.3 and 103.3 FM, 1270 AM, Triple Talk, WMKT.
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9: 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The surer the touch, the purer the art that knows when one word more would be a word too much.
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12: That reminds me that yesterday I finally settled in to watch a World Cup soccer game. I mean, like, went to a place, got there early, got a good table to watch on television, and in a crowd, of course. And so The thing that disappointed me, to tell you the truth, is that the announcers were

Americans, and it seemed more like watching Sunday NFL, you know, because of the way they talk and talk and talk. Part of the allure of these soccer games to me is to hear the English voices calling the action in a measured fashion, you know, and I've heard so many soccer games that I never even looked at in pubs in Ireland because it's almost always on in the background. And there's just like a certain din that you hear and a certain measure of, it's like a stream of consciousness, but it's not overly painful. You get to hear the background sounds, and you get to hear people singing in the stands, and you know the announcers will talk some. But this is a big old production, just like the NFL. Lots of graphics and all that stuff, and so I was a little bit bummed by that. But anyway, I just settled in and got used to it, and really didn't have to hear too much. It's a game that you can just watch. And oh boy, is it dramatic. There's, you know, for a game that's really not supposed to be touching anybody, you know, they don't hit each other or smash each other or anything. They do a lot of dramatic falling down and wincing and rolling around in pain and gesturing. And it's quite dramatic in that fashion, too. And the United States advanced to beating Bosnia-Herzegovina. Also, just some random things that crossed my mind is with the Bosnia team, when they did the flyover before the game, do you think the players get a little triggered by something like that after everything that their country has been through? And that crossed my mind too. But it was in the Levi Stadium up there in Santa Clara, so half the field was in the shade by the time they got around to the second half. And it was, I realized too, because of this so-called red card, when one of the American players stepped right on the ankle of one of the Bosnia players, that the USA had to put it into hockey terms. They had to play shorthanded for a long time, like the last, I don't know, 20 minutes, which means they were down a player. So it was a power play, essentially, for Bosnia-Herzegovina. And they got some shots on goal. But, and you might say, well, wait, USA won 2-0. But my son had a bet on the game, and he took the, I guess, what would you call it? The run line, if you want to call it that. He took the spread. So USA had to win by two. So, man alive, it was much more exciting with the betting going on, you know, because they needed to maintain that lead, even if the United States won, they needed to win by two. So we were in it right till the end there, and there were, I don't know, four shots on goal maybe that just barely missed. And I thought, wow, you won that bet by about the reach of your arms if you think about the totals they missed by. And then now the United States, because of that decision, that penalty, that red card, now has to play the next game without that player too. So he not only got penalized for this game, he got kicked out for the next game. And I don't know, are you presuming that he did it on purpose? Looked to me like they both got kind of tangled up and he had to stand somewhere and it was on the guy's ankle and it all happened fast, and the penalty took him out of the game, and he might be the United States' best player. So that was kind of sad. And then it was dramatic. And then Harrison said one of the funniest things. He says, yeah, you know, they're going to hate us when we start to like this. And I started thinking, yeah, it's kind of like an American Pope. You know, I'm rooting for America, but I kind of don't want them to win. Because I start to think about it. If the United States now also wins the World Cup, I mean, what's left for the rest of the world? And it was kind of how I felt when the Pope was picked and he was American. Like, oh boy, this is going to open a little can of worms. And then the other thing that will happen is if the United States were to go on and keep winning and win the World Cup, it will be in New York, and the trophy will be presented by you know who. In a rare move, the leader of the world is actually going to present a trophy, and the leader of the host country, Donald Trump. And so that will cause days of complaints and everything else. I don't know why he has to front run in front of it like that. You know, why it can't be what it is, but it is what it is. And that's how it goes. And so anyway, that is my
coverage, if you want to call it, my experience there of watching World Cup yesterday.

0: It was a lot of fun, and the USA wins. Congratulations, and they're going to hate us when we decide we like it. There was a moment that was really fun. You know, I figure out that these goaltenders, when there's a line of players and a shot, and they can't see where the ball's coming, and it comes flying over a line of people, and then it hooks. It's got to be a hell of a tough thing to stop that ball. This was the United States. Well, they had one goal taken away. I think actually two goals taken away yesterday because somebody was offsides. But this was the goal that made it 2-0 and actually counted.
1: Tillman!
0: U.S. men's national team, they're calling it a gritty performance with 10 men beating Bosnia 2-0. And so there you have it. Congratulations. They even survived the red card. And now I kind of almost know a little bit of what I'm talking about, sort of. Welcome to what is essentially, for a lot of people, a Friday. It was a payday today for some of us because of the 4th of July and the Independence Day coming up. And so here we are. It's happening. It's on. It's the weekend. It starts today. And you're at it. Fantastic. It's Michael Patrick Shields with you. This is sort of cool. At Wimbledon yesterday, Novak Djokovic brought on Rory McIlroy. Wimbledon and the Masters, and Rory McIlroy was wearing the green jacket.
2: Rory, what a beautiful jacket. Is that a Master jacket? Must be. Yeah. Round of applause for Rory for Masters, please. I want that jacket. I'll play you. This jacket for that jacket. We play tennis. No golf.
0: How sweet is that? Two of the major sports coming together on the All England Lawn and Tennis Club and the Masters jackets yesterday. It's MPS through the AT&T microphones. It's a Thursday, the 2nd of July.
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4: America's been overrun by the third world. And liberal John James wants to let in thousands more. 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James even said he doesn't unequivocally support construction of a border wall with Mexico. 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With the savings, Perry will eliminate the state income tax, returning an average of $4,747 to every Michigan family every year. 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

Here it is, Independence Day, the 4th of July. That will also be the first day of the National Cherry Festival, the 100th, in Traverse City. And the fireworks will be flying across the state of Michigan, too.

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Apparently, Ludacris will not be available. It's Ludacris, I understand, but he's canceled his concert at the National Cherry Festival. Unforeseen scheduling conflict was supposed to be July 11th at the Grammy Award-winning rapper was going to be there, but he won't, and so they're trying to figure out whether to refund tickets or come up with something else. So, just so you know. I don't think he's missing the concert to go to the Taylor Swift wedding, because that's going to be on the 4th of July. Now, for a pair of people who wanted a private wedding, I'm just saying, 4th of July in Madison Square Garden. And the Hollywood Reporter, James Hibbard, is writing about it. 1,000 celebrity guests in a sports arena in the biggest city in the country that nobody's allowed to talk about. He says it's a bit much, and it is getting kind of ridiculous. Now, it's easy to have envy because we didn't get an invitation, so that's not what it is at all. But he says Taylor Swift wants her privacy. Damn it. So they've had all that support staff to build a castle, I'm told, inside the stadium. And everybody has to sign a non-disclosure agreement. And the guests were even told to block off 2 days and they'll get further instructions, like they're Cold War spies going to this. Now, and one of the reasons, now, hate to be cynical, but that they really want nobody to see anything about it is because they're going to sell it somehow. They're going to make a special out of it, or a pay-per-view thing or something, right? A 2-day production that's been kept under wraps. And so, given that everybody knows it's happening, there are extensive security measures. In fact, the cloak and dagger seems a little unnecessary, according to the Hollywood Reporter. Because they won't even admit that there's actually a wedding that's happening. And apparently they fired someone yesterday who tried to take a picture on the inside there.

0: of this castle that they're building. And they don't, you know, I want anybody to know the fairy tale ending across 12 albums. And of course, the series finale will be this wedding. I don't know where the honeymoon will be. But it's all going to be right there in New York City. Madison Square Garden, what is that about? Probably about 20,000 seats, I guess, if you packed it in. That's my guess. Maybe a little less. But Michigan Stadium has had the biggest stadium in college football since 1956. And guess what? That may not be the case for much longer. Penn State is renovating Beaver Stadium, and it will be slightly more than 108,000 by the start of next season, and they're going to push it then eventually all the way up to 109,000 people to see the Nittany Lions, and there no more will the big house be the biggest of the houses. But still, we put a lot of people into that place, and Penn State is following the model. Okay, it's Michael Patrick Shields with you. Speaking of the Wolverines and any sports, a new study finds that the fear of loss and regret can drive decisions at the same time, and that the fear of loss was a stronger force than the desire to succeed. I've always wondered about this in coaching, because we had a miserable MFR of a high school football coach my senior year, and we were always afraid that, you know, we're going to make a mistake. That's different maybe than fear of failure versus striving. But anyway, this is fear of missing out. I see two lots of FOMO. So I say invite yourself to the party, because that's the reason I wrote the whole book in the first place is, you know, I was very shy, and I still am. And when I was younger, I would be in parties and events, and I'd say, wow, that person, I'd really like to talk to the president of the Ford Motor Company. I wonder if I can come up with something to say. When I was a producer, I had access to these kinds of things. And I would sit there, and I would think, okay, come on, what am I going to do? What am I? And by the time, you know, I'm, you know, muddled about, he would leave. And I'd say, well, there goes an opportunity right out the window, because you didn't, quote, invite yourself to the party. So regret aversion versus rejoicing. So I started to hate the feeling of missing out more than the fear that if I walked up to someone and they blew me off or it was awkward, you know, the pain of that was not as bad. So do you have fear of loss? Is that what's driving you to make sure that you can pay the bills at your house? You have fear of loss, you know, that's driving you to maybe advance in your company. I guess that's okay. I don't know. But that's what the study finds, just so you know. It is loss politically in Colorado, where a left-wing 29-year-old insurgent has ousted a 15-term congresswoman in the Democrat Party as the left moves lefter on a real Rocky Mountain high. It's MPS through the AT&T microphones.
1: Do you hear that? And that? And that? Those are the sounds of a healthy and vibrant community. And to this United Way volunteer, nothing sounds better. They're the sounds of children being given greater chances to succeed in school. The sounds of neighbors receiving the support needed to overcome challenges, both big and small. They're the sounds of families gaining access to quality health care and nutritious food for their tables. And they're the sounds of members of our community who've benefited from United Way's financial education programs. 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United is the way. 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
0: Dennis Muchmore was chief of staff for Governor Rick Snyder. We can complain about negative campaigning, but the truth of the matter is it works, doesn't it?
3: It typically works for whatever reason. I just don't think people believe that anybody running for office has their best interests in mind. That's not accurate. We've got a lot of people running for office on both sides who are just trying to make the country a better place.

0: we should get together sometime. Let's do lunch.
1: You really shouldn't say those things in the business world, and certainly in the world of refined old money.
2: Never say, we should get together sometime, to someone whose time actually matters. That line tells them exactly how little you understand about their world. Here's how old money handles the follow-up instead. Rule one, name the moment, not the maybe. Are you in the city next Thursday? A real invitation has edges. A vague one is just something people say to end a conversation politely. Rule two, offer the small thing first. Not dinner, not the weekend at the house, a coffee, a walk. The person testing a new connection never leads with the large gesture. The large gesture is what people use to buy their way in. Rule three, let them decline without friction. No pressure if the timing's wrong. You remove the cost of saying no, and you learn everything from whether they still say yes. But here's the part that matters most. Watch what happens after the plan is set. The person who values you confirms the details. The person who was being polite goes quiet and lets the date pass without a word. How someone treats a small, specific invitation tells you precisely where you stand, long before they'd ever say it out loud. So think back. When's the last time someone let a plan quietly die on you? Tell me what happened in the comments.
0: Maybe you should invite them to Detroit, says Claude Molinari of Visit Detroit.
3: Food tourism is a big thing, and it's growing more and more popular. And so now we'll be able to validate our fantastic restaurants with that ability to have a Michelin star. I think that really shows that in the Great Lakes region and throughout the world, that Detroit in Southeast Michigan is a food mecca.
0: VisitDetroit.com will now be judged by the Michelin Guide and maybe get some Michelin stars in the D. Where Northern Michigan comes to talk. 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
4: 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I'm Nick Rudy with your local news. President Trump says Michigan will get more than $30 million in disaster relief funds for devastating storms that ravaged the state back in April. Early last month, Governor Whitmer and the state congressional members asked the federal government for a major disaster declaration for the storms that blew through dozens of counties in April. President Trump made the announcement on social media, saying he had informed the governor that $32 million will go towards both individual assistance for residents and public assistance for local governments. In Leelanau County, officials say Monday's heavy rain did cause some damage, but most infrastructure held up under the stress. The Northport Creek Dam in Northport will need inspection after water flowed over the structure and damaged a walkway, though it remains operational for now. Officials say the storm may affect ongoing decisions about the dam's future. On the transportation side, North Gill's Pier Road was washed out at a culvert, cutting off a key route for nearby residents. The Leelanau County Road Commission says repairs are a priority. The Health Department of Northwest Michigan has lifted beach advisories that were issued Tuesday for Wood and Shoe Park, Elm Point Beach, East Jordan Tourist Park, and Mackinac City Beach 2 after water quality improved. Partial beach advisories remain in effect for Otsego County Park and Torch Lake Day Park, where wading, fishing, and paddling are still allowed. In sports, the Tigers earned a sweep over the Yankees, beating them 6-2. Zach McKinstry's 2-RBI single in the 11th inning delivered the win. The Tigers stay on the road, opening up a 3-game series against the Texas Rangers tonight at 8:05. The Traverse City Pitspitters host the Kalamazoo Growlers tonight at 7:05. And the Detroit Pistons have signed power forward John Collins to a 3-year deal worth $51 million. Last season with the Clippers, he averaged 13 points per game, shooting 40% from three. The heat advisory remains in effect through 8 o'clock this evening, with heat index values reaching around 100 degrees. Today, there's a slight chance of an early morning shower. Then skies become mostly sunny, a high near 84. Tonight, partly cloudy, a low.

0: around 65. Tomorrow, expect showers and thunderstorms to become more likely during the afternoon, a high near 84. Looking ahead to Independence Day, expect a mix of sun and clouds, a chance of an afternoon shower, a high near 82. And Sunday will be a little cooler, partly sunny skies, scattered showers possible, and a high around 79. That's your weather forecast. I'm Nick Rudy for 102.3 and 103.3 FM, 1270 AM, Triple Talk, WMKT.
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0: 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Bring a friend next time, too. We've got extra chairs, and you can sit in the back, sit in the front. We're not going to call on you. There's no pop quiz. No one's going to make fun of you like a comedy club. All are welcome here. And when I say all, I mean all. In medias tot virtus, the truth is in the middle, and politics is our family business. But we take the work seriously. We don't take ourselves seriously. Very happy to be with you on radio stations in Lansing, Grand Rapids, Kalamazoo, Traverse City, Petoskey, Charlevoix, the great southwest of St. Joe, Benton Harbor, Muskegon, Big Rapids, Reed City, and Cadillac, all across pure Michigan, all along the lake shore, up and down and everywhere. And there'll be lots of fireworks. In fact, I'm quite certain you could be in Harbor Springs and see their fireworks and Petoskey at the same time. We are lucky. We have pure Michigan and we have pure America. And it'll roll off your tongue, right? 4th of July. Born on the 4th of July. It's a phrase that you know. Maybe you say it a lot more than you say Independence Day. And Greg McNeely might correct that in this interview we're about to have right now. He's the author of Red, White, and Verse, Our Myths, Legends, and Stories, and he's the CEO and president at WinQuest Group. You can get his book at McNeely.com or Amazon.com, and it's something you might want to share with your kids because that's what provoked him to write it in the first place, so that those young people realize 4th of July is not what they call in Europe a bank holiday. There's a serious reason behind it, and a reason behind those fireworks, too, and that parade you're going to attend. Festive stuff. Thank you for being here, Mr. McNeely.
1: Of course. Happy 4th.
0: I could easily go for the low-hanging fruit and the candy and say that we conflated patriotism with politics in this era?
1: Well, probably a little bit, but it's not. Those are two different things. Patriotism is love of one's country, and that really is different than politics. It's different than which team with which jersey currently has what institution. And so I think all Americans, if you believe, if you have a common belief in the preamble that you believe in life, liberty, and the pursuit of happiness, and that all men are created equal, then your brother is an American and sister. And you are unique in the span of history to have that belief. And so that's what makes us a great country, is because we have that founding creed that makes us so unique in the sweep of history, the Declaration of Independence, which, as all your listeners know, turns 250 this July 4th.
0: It may be in your book, Red, White, and Verse, but I can remember being in kindergarten, and we put on a play of George Washington about chopping down the cherry tree and him saying, "I cannot tell a lie." And I can picture the gymnasium. I can picture the costumes we wore. I can picture the lesson. You know, I cannot tell a lie. It was embarrassing for him to have to admit it, but he did it anyway. That's not a religious story. That's a sort of, well, it's

0: you know, it's a story of ethics, I guess, but it's the story of America.
1: It is, and you know, it's actually not true. It's a myth, but myths are good things, and we should cherish them because it teaches us something important. George Washington was a unique man of tremendous character, and we celebrate that with that myth. And it's worth telling in telling young children that when you look up to somebody, one of the reasons you look up to them is because they have integrity and they comport themselves with honesty. You know, in that story, George Washington made a mistake. He chopped down a cherry tree, a fruit-producing cherry tree in an agrarian economy. But he didn't run from it. He was responsible and accountable. And that's the message of that myth. And that's why we continue to cherish these things that are uniquely American and great reasons to celebrate our common heritage.
0: When we celebrate with a barbecue or fireworks or a parade or whatever it might be, and we say Independence Day, can you give us a little primer on what that actually means?
1: Sure. Well, the first thing I would love to encourage everyone to do is take the time and actually read or reread the Declaration of Independence out loud. Something unique about it. Phrases like, all men are created equal, or these truths are self-evident. If you slow down and read them intentionally, they're actually iambic pentameter. There's several phrases in that declaration that just resonate because it's actually written in a poetic meter. And that was purposeful because this thing was read aloud in taverns and town halls. And so it really speaks to us and resonates, not just because of the words, but the actual art form with which it is written. But reread it, not just the preamble, but there's 27 grievances listed in that document as to why we believed it was important to break with the King of England, George III, and declare our independence. And it lays it out, and it also lays out what's the purpose of government. Why are we getting together in this compact and declaring our independence on July 4th? So it's just a rich document that we tend to forget about past high school civics. And July 4th is a time to kind of just once a year reread it to your family or friends out loud, take turns, pass it around, just to remind ourselves what these 56 people who signed it, they would have been killed if caught, and a couple of them were. So, like, it was high stakes. But they paid a price, and, you know, we're all better for it. Imperfect as this country is, and always will be, we are the best this planet has ever seen.
0: And when word got back to England about that tea being thrown in the Boston Harbor, the royals must have said, oh, my God, these people have gone native over there. But that opens up a whole different can of worms if I use the word native.
1: It does, and it's hard for our language to find the precision to talk about those populations because they themselves were, you know, migrants from another continent. But that's part of our story, and we should talk about it, and we should debate it, and we should be honest about the whole truths because we learn from it. And, you know, past mistakes were made, but we're always correcting them in this country. That's what's unique about us. We're always striving for better. The Republic is never finished. And every day, all of us together make choices to make this nation better and our lives better and our community better.
0: Unfortunately, we have plenty of people who like to point it out, too. So we've got life, liberty, pursuit of happiness, and critics at all times.
1: Yeah, that's true. But you know, that's not the whole story. Focus on the big picture. We're always getting better, and that's America.
0: It is a portrait that will inspire you and amuse you and help you and your kids and everybody. Red, White, and Verse are Myths, Legends, and Stories by Greg McNeely at Amazon. I didn't know that cherry tree story was a myth. Happy Cherry Festival, too, as we're talking about it in Traverse City.
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0: Michigan. You can buy and light your own fireworks if you want to. It always makes me a little bit nervous, but I know it's fun. And some of them go from sparklers all the way up to bottle rockets. So be careful if you're doing that yourself, or leave it to the professionals. Liz Ware, Vice President of Sales and Marketing at Mission Point Resort on Mackinac Island, is chair of the Michigan Travel Commission. She's seen fireworks all over the world, and especially at Mackinac Island, and she worked in Washington, D.C. for a while, so I imagine she saw some pretty festive stuff going on over there, and she's on our radio stage, our AT&T line. Independence Day weekend, thank you for being here, and welcome back to the program.
1: Well, good morning from the Straits of Mackinac. How are you, Michael Patrick?
0: Well, we could get a who, what, when, where, and why on what the best way to see fireworks at Mackinac Island is.
1: Well, fortunately, we have a great display of fireworks. We have they're out on the water, so we have two barges that come in, and they go. We have some that are over on the west side of the island and some that are over on the east side, and they go simultaneously. So you look up in the sky, and there are fireworks everywhere.
0: And that is on the 4th, actually, that night, right around dusk?
1: It is. It is. And dusk is, you know, it's a little bit later, so we're looking a little bit after 9 o'clock. Yeah, and it's really fabulous. Everyone can see it, so we have people that come over to the school, downtown, the park, Mission Point, the Great Lawn. Everyone comes out to see them, and they're wonderful. We're very excited.
0: Does Mackinac City have fireworks also? And if so, can you see them from the island? And what about St. Ignace?
1: St. Ignace has them, Mack City, Sheboygan, and depending where you are on the island, you can see fireworks all around. So, yes, you can see it.

0: see those as well.
1: Pretty good spot. And by the way, I noticed a pretty good price to celebrate America's 250th birthday at Mission Point Resort. For someone who's never been there or someone who wants to get involved, it's nice of you to celebrate with that certain number, 250.
0: We have specials throughout the month of July, and we are doing room nights at 250. Yes, it's a great deal. It is a spectacular deal, actually. And a lot of people have taken advantage of it, and we really want people to come to the island and enjoy all that we have to offer.
1: I'm not kidding. It's a special rate of $250 per night for the one-night stay. July 1, 2, 5, 15, 22, 26, 27. I see you're dancing right around, of course, the boat races, which will be the next big thing on the docket, the sailboat races from Chicago and Port Huron. But if you wanted to go for one night and stay at Mission Point Resort, now is that per person?
0: No, it's not.
1: Wow.
0: It's per room. So,
1: no kidding.
0: Yeah, it's a great deal. So come up, stay a night, go up to the UP, go around Michigan. It's a great place to be. It's summertime in Michigan.
1: That's amazing. It seems almost too good to be true, but if you go to the website, you'll see that it is, and you see the dates that's available, and you will be able to, by the way, make the most of it, because as much as you're going to like Mackinac Island, when you get on property, Liz, where you really don't have to necessarily leave, because you have all sorts of opportunities right on site.
0: Oh, you're so right. Yes, we have the great lawn, there's golfing, the spa, there's playing games. People love to play games on the Great Lawn. You can have pizza, you can go to have coffee. We have so much to do and so much to offer and the best views in the world, for sure.
1: And lots of cuisine, too, from upscale stuff to an American Coney Island skillet and some special Spirit of America drinks, Pursuit of Happiness drinks, and that's pretty cool. Does it feel like the halfway point?
0: It feels like time is flying by, doesn't it? It's the 4th of July already. Pretty soon, it's going to be Labor Day. Oh, my goodness. But let's enjoy 4th of July while we can, because it's very special.
1: What about those times you spent in Washington, D.C. when you lived and worked there? Was it very festive at fireworks time? Were you ever there at Independence Day?
0: I have been. I've seen fireworks in Washington, D.C., and it is very festive. I wish I could have made it this season to see everything. I was in Washington, D.C. in May, and everything wasn't quite set up yet, but it's also another very special place to be, and everywhere is, right? But I would say that Mackinac Island is really, really special, especially for the 4th of July.
1: And I'm excited to hear that you're going to announce, and maybe you're doing it for the first time here, that on the Great Lawn at Mission Point Resort, coming up sometime soon, will be a giant UFC fight. Congratulations.
0: Wow. The secret's out. Thank you.
1: Just trying to have a little fun, folks. That's all. Tell me, in the role as chair of the Michigan Travel Commission, you know, you move it around quite a bit because they have meetings all over in different spots and whatnot. Is there some place you've seen in Michigan that you might not have otherwise without being on the Travel Commission? And what did you make of some of these places that you visit to?
0: Well, we do try and get around to different parts of the state, so not everyone has been everywhere in the state, and so there are learning experiences for us, and we get to meet different members of the communities and understand what their issues are. So I think, places that I have been that I really enjoy. We just went to Houghton, Michigan, and I loved it. I loved it. We learned so much. The community was great. It is a little bit of a drive, but well worth every bit of it because the drive is beautiful. And then I think going on the Sunrise side of Michigan is fantastic, too. We went to Oscoda. Everyone loves going to Oscoda. That was a great trip. We learned a lot there. And I think, like so many people, learning about the state of Michigan and being able to travel is important, and we do that as travel commissioners.
1: Well, Mackinac Island will give you the sunrise and the sunset, so you get both for the price of one. And while you're hot under the collar, Liz Ware reminds me that you can have a coolcation. Very nice, mild temperatures, it sounds like, even in the middle of the heat wave. Coolcation. Did you invent that word? I like it.
0: That is our wonderful Mackinac Island Tourism Bureau at work.
1: Tourism and double entendre and Liz Ware at Mission Point Resort on Mackinac Island.

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8: 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Tony Cuthbert will talk some sports. Complimentary.
9: Yeah, we'll do, and we will start with the World Cup because the United States is moving on to the next round. The Stars and Stripes shut out Bosnia 2-0. From Santa Clara. It was Falerin Balogun netting the goal just before half, but picked up a red card, as we know, early in the second. I thought it was kind of bogus, to be honest with you. It seemed pretty weak to kick him out of that game and put the United States at a disadvantage, but nonetheless, that's soccer. Malik Tillman doubled America's lead with a free kick in the 82nd minute, so now Team USA will face Belgium in the round of 16 from Seattle on Monday. Some other games yesterday, it was a pair of late goals by Harry Kane saving England. It was very, very sketch for that team for a while. 2-1 over Congo, and Belgium scored twice in the dying minutes of regulation and then converted a penalty in extra time as they stunned Senegal 3-2 in Seattle. We have three more matches today. Spain and Austria battle from Inglewood, Portugal and Croatia in Toronto, and then Switzerland v. Algeria in Vancouver. What else? Baseball. Oh, yeah, the Tigers were in NYC and they swept away the Yankees. 6-2 was the win yesterday in extra innings. Spencer Torkelson walked with the bases loaded in the top of the 11th to give the Tigers the lead, and then things, we had an error, and that's how the margin was made right there. Detroit has won 3 in a row, and they will visit the Texas Rangers for a 3-game series that starts tonight. Yes, 3-game series that starts tonight on a 4-day weekend. It's because they have tomorrow off. World Cup activities apparently in that area, so the Tigers get a Friday off. That's brought to you by Dean Transportation.
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1: Come on, Liam, let's go. Get open. Come on, go for it. Wake up. Wake up, Liam. Oh, come on, use your head. Gotta want it. Dominate.
2: There he goes again. Liam's dad yelling from the stands, trying to relive his glory days.
3: I know. We're just trying to have fun out here and play with our friends. Like, it's not that deep.
2: He seriously needs to get a grip.
3: Does he really think he's helping Liam play better?
2: I feel bad for Liam. I know he's embarrassed his dad ruins every game like this. I mean, I would be too.
3: Someone needs to tell him this isn't about him.
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7: A search at sea in the Middle East. I'm Dave Anthony, Fox News, for a missing American after a helicopter went down.
8: The MH-60S Seahawk helicopter made an emergency landing at sea yesterday. The U.S. military says there's no indication the crash was caused by enemy action, but the cause is still under investigation. Navy assets are searching for the missing crewman. Three others on board were hurt, but are in a stable condition.
7: Fox's Jonathan Savage. This after another round of indirect talks between the U.S. and Iran.
9: Mediators in Qatar announced that positive progress was made in those technical talks on Wednesday in Doha aimed at advancing the memorandum of understanding. Already, the Iranians are starting to admit that some nuclear inspections will take place, and ultimately, some of the money for sanctions relief will be used to purchase goods for the Iranian people.
7: That's Fox's Trey Yingston, Tel Aviv. While people gather in Israel marking 1,000 days since the Hamas terror attack October 7th, 2023, that killed more than 1,000 Israelis and triggered the deadly, destructive war in Gaza.
10: We demand an official commission of inquiry by the Israeli government.
7: Russia hit Ukraine with another bombardment, retaliating for strikes that hit oil facilities in Russia. They launched hundreds of drones and missiles, targeting the capital, Kyiv, killing at least 17 Ukrainians, injuring many more, causing a lot of damage. A lot of America is baking and will for the next few days.
11: These temperatures, of course, feeling worse because of the humidity in place. But believe it or not, it is hotter in New York City right now than it is in Miami, Florida.
7: Fox weather meteorologist Britta Merwin. The heat index will hit triple digits. Washington, D.C. up to New England. Heat warnings or alerts also in place. Arkansas to Tennessee to Wisconsin over to Ohio and Pennsylvania. A big American win at the World Cup.
12: USA is on top, and I know nobody can say it. Don't count us out.
13: USA!
7: Those are from watch parties in Atlanta and Indianapolis. The U.S. beat Bosnia and Herzegovina 2-0 to advance to the round of 16. 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

0: WMKT, I'm Nick Rudy with your local news. Northern Michigan was hammered by another severe storm yesterday afternoon, which resulted in peak outages of just over 30,000 customers. While many power outages have been restored across the region, the remaining 10,000 customers with Great Lakes Energy, Consumers Energy, and Presque Isle Electric and Gas are expected to have their power restored by the end of the day. The Petoskey High School Steel Drum Band is taking the national stage this Independence Day weekend. The band is the only group from Michigan selected to perform in the America 250 Salute to Independence Parade in Philadelphia on Friday from noon to 4. The parade will be streamed live on several platforms, including YouTube, C-SPAN, Peacock, Roku, Prime Video, and Amazon Fire TV. A major federal student loan overhaul took effect yesterday, changing how much students and families can borrow for college. The U.S. Department of Education says the changes are designed to reduce student debt, which totals about $1.7 trillion, by eliminating the Grad PLUS program and lowering borrowing caps. Under the new limits, graduate students can borrow up to $20,500 per year with a $100,000 lifetime cap. Professional students will be capped at $50,000 per year and $200,000 total. Parent borrowing will also be reduced. The changes also streamline repayment into fewer options, including a new income-driven plan called the Repayment Assistance Plan. In sports, the Tigers earned a sweep over the Yankees, beating them 6-2. Zach McKinstry's 2-RBI single in the 11th inning delivered the win. The Tigers stay on the road, opening up a 3-game series against the Texas Rangers tonight at 8:05. The Traverse City Pittsbitters host the Kalamazoo Growlers tonight at 7:05. And the Detroit Pistons have signed power forward John Collins to a 3-year deal worth $51 million. Last season with the Clippers, he averaged 13 points per game, shooting 40% from three. The heat advisory remains in effect through 8 o'clock this evening, with heat index values reaching around 100 degrees. Today, there's a slight chance of an early morning shower. Then skies become mostly sunny, a high near 84. Tonight, partly cloudy, a low around 65. Tomorrow, expect showers and thunderstorms to become more likely during the afternoon, a high near 84. Looking ahead to Independence Day, expect a mix of sun and clouds, a chance of an afternoon shower, a high near 82. And Sunday will be a little cooler, partly sunny skies, scattered showers possible, and a high around 79. That's your weather forecast. I'm Nick Rudy for 102.3 and 103.3 FM, 1270 AM, Triple Talk, WMKT.
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7: The truth. Who's going to report the truth anymore? Somebody, I hope. It's Michael Patrick Shields through the AT&T microphones. The truth often comes out of Midland, Michigan, where Northwood University is. Timothy Nash is responsible for a lot of it. He's the author now, too, of books and the founding fathers and their influence on America today. Senior Vice President Emeritus Director at Northwood University's Center for the Advancement of Free Enterprise and Entrepreneurship, and writing a book is a very entrepreneurial endeavor these days. Once again, it's called Books and the Founding Fathers and their influence on America today, because we often hear the founding fathers, well, they are all trotted out and, you know, tossed around in an election year or when a big decision is made and that kind of thing. And he's with us now. Nice to talk to you again. Congratulations on the book.
8: Thanks, Michael Patrick. Really appreciate it.
7: Who are these founders?

0: founding fathers, and why should we trust what they said so much? What made them so smart?
1: Well, I'll tell you, the book, as you noted, is Books and the Founding Fathers and Their Influence on America Today. And I was honored to co-author the book with George Nash, no relation, but George is one of America's top historians. He has studied the Founding Fathers at a great level of depth, and I've known George for a long time, Michael Patrick, and he and I got together at the end of last year and took a piece that he had written years ago entitled Books in the Founding Fathers, and we decided that there was a great connection between the Founding Fathers and why America is the greatest country in the world today. And so the Founding Fathers were individuals that wanted freedom. They wanted freedom from the British Crown. The British Crown was not treating them equal as colonists. They didn't have the same rights. They were overtaxed. They were overregulated. And so the Founding Fathers decided that they could and should challenge the authority and the power of the British Empire. And the Founding Fathers were people that believed in liberty. And they believed in producing a document declaring their freedom, the Declaration of Independence, which we celebrate the 250th year literally in a few days. And then the Constitution of the United States was finalized on September 17th, 1787. And so the Founding Fathers were the first group of people anywhere in the world that were trying to create a democratic republic. And so they founded the United States as the first truly free democratic republic, but it wasn't perfect. And they knew it wasn't perfect, and so they built in ways to self-correct or to improve the United States, and thus the Constitution and the amendment process. As you know, we've talked about this before, the Founding Fathers were not all in agreement on slavery. They were not all in agreement on the rights of women. And those are things that were solved by the future leaders of the United States, and sometimes with great debate, the Civil War, women's suffrage movement, especially in the 1900s. But they were visionaries that wanted freedom for the masses of the country, and really they founded the United States, which today is the oldest democratic republic in the history of the world. And we think of ourselves as a young nation, but as a nation based on freedom and individual rights, we are the oldest democratic republic in the world at 250 years of age in just a few days.
0: Would it be fair to say, Dr. Timothy Nash, that those founding fathers influenced heavily sort of our modern day founding fathers, who, if not admired, emulated some of their principles, including Mr. Richard DeVos?
1: Oh, I think you're absolutely right, Michael Patrick. The United States wouldn't be what it is today, and we wouldn't have great entrepreneurs such as Rich DeVos and people like Karen Buchwald Wright and Willie Davis, the great Green Bay Packer, who became a real entrepreneur and a success story, if not for the Founding Fathers. They literally set the stage for private property rights, individual liberty, competition, and these are all the variables that created the entrepreneurial process that has made America great.
0: We wouldn't have Shark Tank, I guess, if it weren't for the Founding Fathers, eh?
1: No, you're absolutely right, and we wouldn't have the entrepreneurs that literally pop up every day in the United States, and we criticize these entrepreneurs, but most Americans don't realize that 9 out of 10 businesses are not successful, or 9 or 10 products that are created by a large corporation are not successful. But it's the ones that are that literally transform the world, make the world a better place. And, we have a country today that is admired around the world. And it's because of those entrepreneurs that create the jobs, that create the tax base, that makes America great and allows us to be the most successful country in the history of the world for the largest percent of the population.
0: How dare

0: dare those people be successful?
1: Yeah, and part of the reason for the book is to try to point the correct picture of what's happened in the United States. We didn't get it right with slavery, but the Constitution was a living, breathing document that could correct that based on how the Founding Fathers put it in place. So we didn't get it right on women's suffrage, but we have it right today because we have this living, breathing document that is powered by we the people. And so, the book talks about the foundation set by our founding fathers and the level and strength that entrepreneurship and risk-taking has brought to this country. It literally is. It's a miracle, and some of the great occurrences in this country have taken place because of entrepreneurs like Rich DeVos, like Henry Ford, like Karen Buchwald Wright, like Willie Davis. And it's not a perfect country, but it is the best, I think, that we have in the world today, and hopefully we'll celebrate another 250 years.
0: Hopefully you and I will be there for that, at least in spirit. Your book will be, that's for sure, Books and the Founding Fathers and Their Influence on America Today, written by Dr. Timothy Nash, and available wherever books are sold. 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Thank you very much. It's a concise and powerful read. It's Michael Patrick Shields, learning every day through people like Dr. Nash and you. 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
8: I'm Nicole Heslip with Ag Headline News on Brownfield. Trade Representative Jamison Greer says the United States isn't renewing the U.S.-Mexico-Canada agreement in its current form and will pursue changes.
9: What this really does is kick into now an annual review process. And from there, the honest answer is it's a negotiation.
8: A market analyst says it remains to be seen if Iran begins to make purchases of U.S. ag goods.
10: We're dealing with a country that we haven't traded with for 30, 40 years in general, very aggressively. So how do you get the reliability of it?
8: And an ag economist says declining farm income.

0: Trends continue to raise questions about the farm economy.
1: The crop sector is doing poorly, and the livestock sector is doing much better. They don't completely offset, so overall we see a trend down in farm income, particularly from the highs that we reached in 21, 22, and 23.
0: I'm Nicole Heslop with Brownfield.

0: Well, the hot movie I finally saw yesterday, Obsession, which was made for a tiny amount of money by comparison to Hollywood standards, and it has made a huge fortune, over $200 million, as I understand, from the Blumhouse production people. And it's an intense movie, to say the least, and something different. And these days, when I see a movie that's different, creative, I'm happy. Even if, you know, it isn't necessarily the kind of movie that I would go see, but it's called Obsession. And I really don't want to tell you anything about it unless you're going to go see it. And be prepared. It's a bit of a wild ride. Yeah. And then Jackass, my son wants to go see that on the big screen. That came out this week, too. I don't think, Tony Cuthbert, you're going to be taking Josh to see the Jackass movie, are you? We don't want to give him any ideas.
1: Oh, I would love to, yeah, but I'm not going to do that. I got in trouble for taking him to F1, so I don't think Jackass is going to work out too well.
0: Yeah, because the next thing you know, he'll be rolling down the driveway in a shopping cart,
1: yeah,
0: you know, or something like that.
1: I think Minions is on the docket for today, to be honest, so that's where we're
0: can be handled. By the movie theater is a good place to go when you need air conditioning. Doesn't matter what you see sometimes. If you don't have access to some cool temperatures, you can see a cool movie. And you still haven't seen Discovery Day, have you?
1: I have not, no. And I did. No, I have not seen it yet.
0: Your own cousin is in it.
1: Yeah, I know. I'm failing on this one. This is going to be the weekend of movies, I think, because I might just do a double dip one day and go see a bunch of stuff. That's the plan.
0: Well, that's one thing you can do if you plan it properly and maybe just get lucky. See one movie, Minions, and just kind of walk down the hall and go in the other one. You don't even have to watch all of Disclosure Day. If you see the second, I'd say the final third, yeah, you'll see your cousin.
1: That's all. Yeah, that's all I need then. I could care less about the story. Yeah. I just need to see that part. That's all right.
0: Save yourself a little money. Go get a refill of popcorn or whatever, and then just go back in the other screen. They don't really ever pay attention to that kind of thing. I'm such a devil. I've seen 2-3 bits and pieces of this and that. Oh, wait. F1 is on the big screen this weekend, isn't it?
1: It is. This is the British Grand Prix. It officially gets underway tomorrow, and then the race is Sunday at 9 a.m., and this is one of the better ones, and I would say if you were ever going to watch an F1 race, make it this one on Sunday.
0: And it's on the IMAX screen, so you can go in there and watch it like that. I'm up for that. Meanwhile, Dr. John Wyckoff says, yeah, heat safety, you better stay cool, but Doc at the Wyckoff Wellness Center, I'm reading here that Michigan is experiencing an outbreak of a gastrointestinal infection called cyclosporiasis. And I don't even want to say what the symptoms are because it'll ruin somebody's breakfast. But have you heard anything about this?
2: You know, Michael, that's a new one for me today. Infection causes a pretty significant symptoms. People can get quite sick, but I didn't hear that it was here in Michigan.
0: Low-grade fever, abdominal cramps, nausea, and explosive visits to the throne, we'll say, in order to put, they're trying to figure out the source. And they have 225 cases now that they found. Is that a lot?
2: I don't think it's a lot. I think it's rising and there's got to be concern. I think that, as I recall, this is caused by a parasite that can be passed through the food. So I'm sure they're looking at food as a way, as the vector of transmission. But I think it's fairly self-limited. I don't think there's any magical treatment. Maybe an antibiotic or an anti-parasitic agent. But short term, few days. But you're right. It would be something you'd rather not have during the explosive 4th of July season, you know?
0: What's a way to notice if you're having heat exhaustion? What symptoms would you have for that? And what should you do?

0: as soon as you feel them.
1: That is something that really we should be thinking about more and more, because that's going to affect hundreds of thousands of people, I think, this weekend because of the extreme heat index. You're going to feel weak, lethargic, confusion, dizzy. You may feel like you pass out. You may pass out. So it's very important for people, especially elderly people, if you're outside, you're hydrating all day long. We don't appreciate the amount of fluid loss to our skin, even if we're not really sweating, that occurs when it's hot out. So drinking fluid, you can drink electrolyte solutions. Really, anything you can get into your body in a liquid form will prevent or reduce the risk of heat stroke. And if you start feeling dizzy, lightheaded, your heart racing, you're feeling weak, you're feeling like you might pass out, get into air conditioning, a cooling center, someplace where you can cool down your core body temperature, get something to drink, and if needed, seek urgent medical care.
0: Light-colored clothing can help if you have to be outside, is what we're hearing. And I don't know, when I used to get sick on golf courses in extreme heat, they told me eating a banana was a good thing to do to get some potassium in the system. Does that make any sense?
1: I think it's fine. It's probably overrated. Really, a bottled water was probably better. And, you know, sometimes, you know, I play some golf with you, and I would feel a little nauseated watching your shot. So I don't know if it was always the heat, but, you know, maybe there are other reasons for that. But,
0: filled with despair and loathing, of course. Now, speaking of that, your friend Kirk Squires is listening in. He says he heard Toy Story 5 is really good. Tony Cuthbert, and I see that the Supergirl movie has lost $100 million already. So that is not a hot movie, to say the least, but the theater is a good place to find a respite. Now, if you want to be healthy to begin with and continue to monitor your health in all sorts of ways, the Wyckoff Wellness Center is the place to do it. Tim McGuire is in Saugatuck. I guess he'll be watching fireworks from his tri-tune. You too, Dr. Wyckoff? Are you out west?
1: I am there right now, and it's a beautiful day, and I'll be watching the fireworks. And I saw Mr. McGuire last night briefly at Morrow's Italian Restaurant. It was a nice evening meal. And so it's going to be a good weekend. The fireworks will be great. And during July at Wyckoff Wellness, if you want to save some money, all of our supplements in our office, 20% off the entire Metagenics line.
0: Wyckoff Wellness.
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3: 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What does that actually mean, and how do you get certified?
4: Yeah, great question. So certified organic means that we do not grow with seeds that are genetically modified, nor do we use any synthetic chemical sprays or fertilizers. And then getting certified, that process is one that's, it's a heavy lift in one sense, because we hire basically an agency that comes out and verifies everything that we do. So they spend a day every year wandering our farm, walking our fields, going through all of our paperwork of every seed we purchased, every input we put into the ground. They validate that what we're saying is truth.
2: If you're a farmer interested in being on the show, call Nathan Swales in the Ellsworth Farmers Exchange corporate office, with locations in Alanson, Mansalona, Atwood, and Ellsworth. 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
0: Dennis Muchmore was chief of staff for Governor Rick Snyder. We can complain about negative campaigning, but the truth of the matter is it works, doesn't it?
6: It typically works for whatever reason. I just don't think people believe that anybody running for office has their best interests in mind. That's not accurate. We've got a lot of people running for office on both sides who are just trying to make the country a better place.
0: I wonder if Tim McGuire was keeping up on his fluids at Morrow's. By the way, the PGA Tour's John Deere Classic is this weekend, and the Michigan Women's Open was interrupted by lightning yesterday at Crystal Mountain in northern Michigan. And a player from Thailand, a professional player, is leading. Boy, the world comes to Michigan to compete in golf. 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You can learn more at bcbsm.com. I wonder if any of those players flew in through Capital Region International Airport, flylansing.com.

0: Nicole Noel-Williams has options for In-N-Out.
1: 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out of the Lansing Airport.
0: 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You can discover how at oakland.edu. And as we're talking about your air conditioning, remember that thanks to Consumers Energy, you might be able to keep it cool this weekend, because every day across Michigan, 75 cents of every energy dollar is at work securing the grid, from upgrading equipment to preparing for storms. Well, that's year-round work that keeps your service more predictable. 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And don't forget, the A-List Hour with Andrew Abood is where you can hear his podcast interviews. And it's wherever you get your podcasts. Conversations between the great attorney and reasonably good golfer, Andrew Abood. So if you want to chill out this weekend and you're taking a walk or what have you, in the hammock, Andrew will put you right to sleep. Just kidding. The A-List Hour with Andrew Abood, even featuring a guest like me. 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
2: 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I'm Nick Rudy with your local news. Grand Traverse County crews are repairing a sanitary sewer line after a small sewer spill yesterday on Lafreniere Road between David Place and May Lane. Officials say fewer than 50 gallons overflowed, with about 10 gallons collecting on the roadside before crews rerouted the flow to another sewer line. The county says there are no service disruptions or use restrictions, and the sewage did not reach any storm drains or waterways leading to Grand Traverse Bay. The cause remains under investigation and repairs are underway. The Traverse City Police Department is stepping up enforcement against excessively loud vehicles and motorcycles downtown following an increase in noise complaints. Officers will be targeting rapid acceleration that causes tires to squeal, along with loud music and modified exhaust systems that violate city ordinances and state law. Violators could face fines up to $500. The Michigan DNR is asking residents to help track wild turkey populations this summer. From now through August 31st, anyone who spots a hen turkey with her poults or baby turkeys is encouraged to report the sighting as part of the DNR's annual turkey brood survey. Wildlife biologists use the information to measure reproduction and the overall health of Michigan's turkey population. The survey is now in its fourth year, and participants have already submitted more than 17,000 observations since it began in 2023. In sports, the Tigers earned a sweep over the Yankees, beating them 6-2. Zach McKinstry's 2-RBI single in the 11th inning delivered the win. The Tigers stay on the road, opening up a 3-game series against the Texas Rangers tonight at 8:05. The Traverse City Pitspitters host the Kalamazoo Growlers tonight at 7:05. And the Detroit Pistons have signed power forward John Collins to a 3-year deal worth $51 million. Last season with the Clippers, he averaged 13 points per game, shooting 40% from three. The heat advisory remains in effect through 8 o'clock this evening, with heat index values reaching around 100 degrees. Today, there's a slight chance of an early morning shower. Then skies become mostly sunny, a high near 84. Tonight, partly cloudy, a low around 65. Tomorrow, expect showers and thunderstorms to become more likely during the afternoon, a high near 84. Looking ahead to Independence Day, expect a mix of sun and clouds, a chance of an afternoon shower, a high near 82. And Sunday will be a little cooler, partly sunny skies, scattered showers possible, and a high around 79. That's your weather forecast. I'm Nick Rudy for 102.3 and 103.3 FM, 1270 AM, Triple Talk, WMKT.
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Robert Dempster, Birmingham, Michigan, with a song that could lighten your mood. 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

0: 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And blue skies is what we all hope for. They even use it in the business world. That's a blue sky report. That's depending on the best of everything happening if you're going to put out a report like that. And the real world doesn't work that way. Even, well, you don't need me to tell you that really, but even at a festival, even in Rothbury, Michigan, the Electric Forest, it's a festival there, a baby was found dead in a porta-john, and sources confirmed the full-term infant was breathing and born in the porta-john, and they're trying to figure out who did this. And it's unimaginable. I mean, the baby was there, the placenta, the umbilical cord. I mean, I know, you're saying, why would you tell us such a horrible thing? Because a horrible thing happened to everyone involved, including the baby and the mother. And think of the poor people who went in there and discovered that. They'll never be the same either. So, see, this is where I start to get down this emotional rabbit hole. So I'm turning to Dr. Heather Zack, the psychologist from East Lansing and the life coach who's on our radio stage, our AT&T line right now. Sometimes I will hear something like that is so dreadful that, you know, I can just feel everything in me just kind of drop. And I sort of like put myself in the shoes of all the people involved, and I kind of feel like I take that all on. Is that weird?
1: Good morning. Not at all. You're human, and it's good to hear you have a heart and empathy and compassion and are aware of what is happening with other people and their feelings. The challenge can be when we take on too much. I had a patient yesterday, and we talked about detached compassion. The story that you led with is very difficult to detach from, however, so in no way do I inference that. Normal humanity offers compassion to one another, and that's what makes us human, makes us love, makes us, this the song that you opened with is beautiful as well, you know, it's blue skies, blue bird, here we are, it's a hope, mm-hmm. It's a love, but the story that you led with is also tragic and horror, and when we hear those stories, the humanity in our hearts also grows, and it feels. And it makes us wonder, especially when we wonder against ourselves and think, how can someone do this? How could this happen? And it leaves us with pause. It leaves us with a pause, a huge pause, actually.
0: Sometimes it's not as obvious. In my case, and I'm on the couch here now. Everybody can hear my own therapy with Dr. Zack, and you
1: love
0: it
1: when you're
0: too.
1: On the couch.
0: Okay, right in front of everybody, or it's just you and I. But like, for instance, this is a really sort of weird one. But let's say I walk into a fast food restaurant. This happened, and there's a girl behind the counter who's relatively new working there, and I can tell that she's excited. You know, she's got a uniform, and I can hear her like having a fun time with the other people she works with and talking about, you know, the things of the day. And so then I will extrapolate that to, wow, she came in, she interviewed, she got the job, she was excited about that. Probably when she goes home to wherever she goes home at night, she shares some of the little things that happened, you know, in the fast food restaurant. And I don't even know how to describe my feeling like that. It's their slice of what their life is.

0: and it's important to them, and sometimes it's amusing to them, and I'm sure sometimes it's frustrating. But I don't know why it touches me like that. It's not that I feel sorry for her. It's not that at all.
1: Yeah, no, I hear it. I hear that you have capacity. You're also, you're a writer. You're an author. So you're looking at her story. You're aware of her story. You can extend yourself beyond yourself. Oftentimes when I'm driving down the road, I look at a house and I think the same thing. What's happening? What's the family doing? What are they eating? What's their history? What's their story? And the fascinating thing is we all have a story. You're tapping into that. You're having that awareness. And along with it, you're having emotionality and having this empathy and compassion and curiosity for another human. I mean, that is a gift. Until and unless we step too far across that and we detach from our own life and attach too solidly in the other world of that attachment. So that's where that detached compassion comes in. But in the scope of what you're describing, it's beautiful because you're in a story with another human, and that again brings us into community.
0: There's a dude up at the corner at the gas station. He dresses up every day in a suit and a hat, and he plays the trumpet on a folding chair with his case open for people who want to put tips in there when they're getting gas. Like, to me, that guy is amazing. He sits in the sun in a suit, and he performs for the dollars or coins or whatever anybody throws in there. Like, I don't walk past these people without thinking about it. And this is another kind of fun one. I was at a coffee house last week, and I gave away a lottery ticket as a little gift, a little tip to the person that made the coffee or refilled. And as I was walking out the door, I could hear her saying to the other barista, "Look what I got." You know what I mean? It was so charming to me. It was a $2 lottery ticket, but it like lit the place up for a second.
1: Well, and that extends into a whole new area, which is that gift of sunshine, being a spark of sunshine as you move through this life, this story, these awarenesses. You're also being present there. You're bringing that sunshine. You're caring about the story. You're bringing kindness and love. And that even more adds to that empathetic dynamic, that awareness of having this intersection of life with all of these different individuals. The other interesting part, and you probably can attest to this again as an author, is we all have a story. Everyone has a story. There are plenty of people not interested in people's stories. But when we are interested and when we're in the company of people that are interested, there's a depth of connection that is shared that is beautiful. And it takes us onward.
0: Look, man, I can't be bothered with all this. I got things to do. Forget everything I said. I got to scrape them all off. I can't be taking this all in. Just kidding. I don't have a choice. But I just find it, I don't remember feeling this way necessarily to this level in other parts of my life. And that's why I had to ask you about it. And that's why you can turn to Dr. Heather Zack, too. And sometimes it'll be more complicated. But hopefully it's blue skies and yellow sun. We'll take

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0: 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If you were going to walk into Firekeepers Casino and let's say you had a $100 bill and you said, I want to put this on one bet, take one shot, what would be your advice for maybe a bet where you would have a decent chance of turning it into something?
1: Good morning, sir. I guess the two things I would say is, number one, I don't know that that's the smartest plan, okay? And smart money management and protecting people's money and having them extend their time of fun at Firekeepers is most important. But you've rolled it out there. So the best wager among the casino options for one $100 wager would be either black or red on roulette. Yes, there's a couple of green spots, but basically you're just a shade under 50-50 with black or red. Or pass line on craps. So I would suggest that those, if you had to do such a thing and throw it all on one roll, would be the best scenario for you.
0: Even if you went to Wall Street and you were going to put money in the market, they wouldn't throw it all in on one stock, right? It's kind of similar. You would, what do they call that, cost average it in? That's what you would do
1: right.
0: With 100, right? You would place a lower
1: right.
0: stakes table and work it out properly.
1: Well, because you want to get entertainment time. Okay, so if you go play $5 blackjack, you're going to be up a little bit, down a little bit, up a little bit, down a little bit. But you're having fun. You're interacting. You're drawing 9 on a 12, and that's something memorable. And then, unfortunately, you might have a 20, and the dealer pulls a 5-card 21. Like, stuff will happen that will create fun and kind of memory.

0: durable things, and that's what it's about. You're right. In the business world, you buy a mutual fund because somebody's managing it, and they're buying 200 different stocks and not gambling at all on any particular individual equity.
1: I just love it. I love gaming stories. I can never get enough of it, and I have never been able to get enough of it, and I appreciate that. And not only that, you know, there are fireworks inside there. You have Red Hot Lightning and all that, but it is the Independence Day weekend, and you were noting it.
0: So, you know, usually that fire outside that you reference is symbolic because it's the winter and it's cold and a little bit of fire yeah. makes you feel better. We got the air conditioning cranking this weekend, okay? And we got a great promotion all weekend from Friday at 10 a.m. till Sunday at 10 p.m. You committed to earn 150 points on your Red Hot Rewards card. 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So Friday to Sunday evening, earn 150 points, come get yourself a swipe. Everyone's a guaranteed winner of Red Hot credits. And if you're a Patriot card, you just come on in and grab whatever that system's ready to give you.
1: That's pretty cool. So it's at the kiosk. Every swipe is a guaranteed winner when you walk in there. You're going to get something for it. And some of us will be walking away in a T-shirt.
0: That's absolutely right. Our Patriot members, we got great T-shirts for them as well, which will, you know, remember the U.S. on its 250th anniversary. 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And if a great-looking T-shirt is in the cards for them, so to speak, then we're thrilled to do it. So come on out to Fire Keepers. Cool off. Earn some points. 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
1: If you know, have you been getting much gaming action on World Cup?
0: You know, not an extraordinary amount. I would say, though, again, with that U.S. win last night, that's going to probably bring more action. But if you said, for example, yesterday, did you get more action on Major League Baseball, of which there might have been 15 games yesterday, so let's take that into consideration, or all the games combined in the World Cup, we probably got more on Major League Baseball.
1: We saw what the Tigers did against the Yankees this week. 5 home runs in one game and a couple of wins. My son Harrison said, should we start betting the Tigers? I'm not sure.
0: You know what? Listen, they've got hitting. If they can keep the pitching going and keep Skubal and Mize and those guys throwing darts, then they're going to continue to pick up the pace. You know, the Phillies were 10 games under 500 in April and were 10 games over by June. So teams can turn it around. You know, maybe it's been a struggle so far this year for the Tigers, but don't think that means that they can't make a run. And they're not far out of it anyway. And in a month, you never know what the standings might look like.
1: I just thought of something else, Jim. If you were going to walk into Firekeeper's Casino in Battle Creek, it's right on 94 where 69 crosses in with a $100 bill. You might be well to take it to one of the restaurants and sit down in the air conditioning and have yourself a good meal and relax. That's another way that you can invest and have fun at Firekeeper's, where, of course, they have 2 hotel towers waiting for you, too. And the great Jim Wise celebrating himself Independence Day weekend. 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
8: And they will visit the Texas Rangers for a three-game series that starts tonight in Arlington, and then they get tomorrow off due to World Cup action in the area, and then they will wrap it up throughout the weekend. Taking our swing around Major League Baseball, we had a heck of a final yesterday as this is not a football game. The Chicago Cubs beat the San Diego Padres 23-3. Youch. And then the
5: 23
8: for the Cubs. Mm-hmm. 3 for the Padres. Not sure what's going on with that team. The Athletics 7-1 over the Dodgers, so at least they got one win in that series. And this is baseball. It's a long season. We got a lot of time left. I'm not sure about your theory with the Tigers on betting on them, just because I've seen this team too much this season, and I know what they're made of, even though this series against the Yankees might be a tad bit of fool's gold, because the Yankees were missing just about every one of their superstars, including Aaron Judge, Giancarlo Stanton. I mean, these guys, the walking wounded at this point in time. Of course, we know the United States won in World Cup action yesterday, 2-0 over Bosnia, and we have
9: that.
8: Oh, geez, I did it again. 2-0. 2-0. I'll get it at some point in time. We had a couple other games yesterday. England, they came back and beat Congo 2-1, and then Belgium scored twice in the dying minutes of regulation, and then they converted a penalty in extra time, and they beat Senegal 3-2 in Seattle. We have three games today, and I'm curious, looking at these ticket prices. Spain takes on Austria. That's at 3 o'clock Eastern time at SoFi Stadium. Cheapest get-in price, $1,247. Oh, and then we have Portugal versus Croatia. That's in Toronto, $1,648. And then Switzerland takes on Algeria. That's in Vancouver, $394. That's brought to you by Dean Transportation.
5: Lino, the bartender, went all the way to Toronto for one of the Croatia games. You can believe that, at Dantana's. Went all the way there for a weekend. He said he did nothing but soccer and drink. It was a good time, had by all. Welcome to America.
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4: I'm Dave Anthony, Fox News. Millions of Americans need both today.
5: Probably, like, feels hotter here just because it's, like, the concrete and, like, the heat gets trapped in between the buildings.
4: She's in New York City, but this triple-digit heat's in a lot of areas.
6: We have heat warnings that are about the Great Lakes, the Midwest, all the way to the Northeast.
4: Fox weather meteorologist Britta Merwin.
6: So we have feeling temperatures that could be as high as 110, 115 degrees. And by the way, this heat is lasting through the holiday weekend. We don't get a break until Sunday or Monday.
4: Many communities are opening cooling centers for those needing AC. Despite that heat, President Trump says on the 4th of July in Washington, celebrating America 250.
7: I'm going to go and I'm going to make a really long speech just to show that I can do anything.
4: He said that in North Dakota, where he visited the new Teddy Roosevelt Presidential Library. Russia went on the attack again in Ukraine, big time.
8: A night of horror, according to Ukraine's foreign minister. Homes made uninhabitable, buildings reduced to rubble, the sky lit up. Death and destruction as explosions shook Kyiv for hours. 74 missiles and almost 500 drones were launched. Russia described its attack as retaliation for Ukrainian strikes on civilian infrastructure.
4: Fox's Jonathan Savage. There's a search at sea for a missing American sailor in the Middle East. Fox's Trey Yingston, Tel Aviv.
9: After an emergency water landing in the Arabian Sea, U.S. Naval Forces Central Command posted to X saying there is no indication the emergency was caused by hostile action. Three of the helicopter's four crew members have been recovered and are in stable condition aboard the George H.W. Bush.
4: This after another day of U.S. and Iran talks through mediators in Qatar. Another American win at the World Cup.
10: We had to dig deep for that one. Obviously, I felt we put on such a good performance.
4: That's Christian Pulisic after the U.S. beat Bosnia and Herzegovina 2-0 to advance to the round of 16. Team USA will face Belgium next on Monday. 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
14: 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I'm Nick Rudy with your local news. President Trump says Michigan will get more than $30 million in disaster relief funds for devastating storms that ravaged the state back in April. Early last month, Governor Whitmer and the state congressional members asked the federal government for a major disaster declaration for the storms that blew through dozens of counties in April. President Trump made the announcement on social media, saying he had informed the governor that $32 million will go towards both individual assistance for residents and public assistance for local governments. In Leelanau County, officials say Monday's heavy rain did cause some damage, but most infrastructure held up under the stress. The Northport Creek Dam in Northport will need inspection after water flowed over the structure and damaged a walkway, though it remains operational.

0: operational for now. Officials say the storm may affect ongoing decisions about the dam's future. On the transportation side, North Gill's Pier Road was washed out at a culvert, cutting off a key route for nearby residents. The Leelanau County Road Commission says repairs are a priority. The Health Department of Northwest Michigan has lifted beach advisories that were issued Tuesday for Wood and Shoe Park, Elm Point Beach, East Jordan Tourist Park, and Mackinac City Beach 2 after water quality improved. Partial beach advisories remain in effect for Otsego County Park and Torch Lake Day Park, where wading, fishing, and paddling are still allowed. In sports, the Tigers earned a sweep over the Yankees, beating them 6-2. Zach McKinstry's 2-RBI single in the 11th inning delivered the win. The Tigers stay on the road, opening up a 3-game series against the Texas Rangers tonight at 8:05. The Traverse City Pitspitters host the Kalamazoo Growlers tonight at 7:05. And the Detroit Pistons have signed power forward John Collins to a 3-year deal worth $51 million. Last season with the Clippers, he averaged 13 points per game, shooting 40% from three. The heat advisory remains in effect through 8 o'clock this evening, with heat index values reaching around 100 degrees. Today, there's a slight chance of an early morning shower. Then skies become mostly sunny, a high near 84. Tonight, partly cloudy, a low around 65. Tomorrow, expect showers and thunderstorms to become more likely during the afternoon, a high near 84. Looking ahead to Independence Day, expect a mix of sun and clouds, a chance of an afternoon shower, a high near 82. And Sunday will be a little cooler, partly sunny skies, scattered showers possible, and a high around 70. That's your weather forecast. 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
5: Come on, it's hot up here. 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And Tom Jones is one of those cats. No, I leave my clothes on. No, I'm not knocking that, but I don't do that. I like my suit.
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7: Good morning, world. As we get close to the Midsummer Classic, there was a summer classic in 1976. We're celebrating the 250th birthday of America. Can you believe it? It was 50 years ago during the bicentennial on June 28th when Mark the Bird Fidrich went up against the New York Yankees on ABC for the Detroit Tigers at Tiger Stadium. And the Yankees were on a roll, and Mark Fidrich was on a roll, too. Now, this was a guy, if you listen to the call you're about to hear here, who had pitched full games, complete games, which is maybe why his arm blew out the next year. But nevertheless, back when we had three stations to watch, maybe four, America gathered around Monday Night Baseball to see the Tigers and the Yankees and a strange kid from Boston and the Massachusetts area who talked to the ball and rubbed the mound and was gangly with long curly hair. They called him the Bird. And oh, by the way, Bob Uecker and Warner Wolf was calling the action along with Bob Prince. And hear what the last out sounded like.
8: As great as Carlton Fisk has been, the All-Star game is supposed to be this season. What a player has done from April to July. And Thurman Munson, offensively, has played better than Carlton Fisk.
9: I got to tell you, I've seen a lot of ball games played, and I've caught a few. I don't think I've ever seen a pitcher this keyed up in the ninth inning of a ball game or all through the ball game. You'd think this guy would be running out of gas by an hour, starting to get down a little bit, but he is just starting to heat it up.
10: What's getting me is he's giving me duck bumps, and I've watched over 8,000 ball games.
8: The fans are cheering. Let's go, Mark. Here's Hendricks. Two outs. A ball to Hendricks. Gamble at first. The Tigers lead 5-1.

0: And here comes Fendricks off the mound. He's saying, settle down, Cole. Listen to the fans. Let's go, Mark. All right, settle down. Settle down. Give me that ball. Two balls inside ball three, and Fendricks, who has not walked the batter.
1: You know, Warner, you look at him now. We've said he's been keyed up all night, but he might be getting a little too high right now. Well, he's in there with that fastball.
2: He's only walked 18 batters going into tonight's ballgame, so he has excellent location.
0: Nobody holding Gamble, of course. The 3-1 to Hendricks. Hey, it's good now. And now, the 3-2 to Hendricks. The fans ready to explode. Here's your pitch. Ground ball should be the ball game. It's over. And the Tigers act like Fendricks has just won the seventh game of the World Series.
2: He has. He's won seven in a row. He is some kind of unbelievable young Mark Fendricks.
0: So Mark Fendricks thanking his teammates. Look at that. He's thanking his teammates. He's thanking the umpires, everybody, the ground crew. And the fans want him to come back. The fans are calling for him to come back. So Mark Fendricks, possibly the all-star pitcher with a record of 8-1, eight complete games, stops the Yankees winning streak at 5. The fans are not going to stop until Fendricks comes back out. They want him to come out and tip his hat. He don't know where he's going. Listen to him. We want Mark. He's got to come back. Left the ballpark.
1: This place is damned up full. I cannot believe this.
0: I'll tell you this. The Tigers better promote 5 days in advance every time Fendricks is going to pitch, because that's an extra 30,000 fans in the ballpark. The clubhouse attendant just ran into the dugout to have Fendricks come back. And if he comes back, you'll hear it.
2: You know, Warner, he's beaten Cleveland, Milwaukee, Texas, California, Kansas City, Minnesota, Boston, New York. Now becomes the eighth ball club he has beaten. He's won seven in a row. The last game he lost, Boston beat him behind Luis Tiant, 2-0, back on the 25th of May. They've got to be in love with this young man, no question about it.
0: I'll tell you, he has won this town. 21-year-old Mark Fendricks from Worcester, Mass. And here he comes, here he comes! He loves him. Look at that. Shaking the policeman's hand. Look at that. This kid is terrific.
2: I, in my life, I've been in baseball 35 years. I have never in my life ever seen anything to equal this. The closest was when Dale Long hit a home run. Why wouldn't he cry?
0: He's so happy. Look at this.
2: Buch is going to go on down to try to get an interview lined up, and we'll hold it up here, Warner. We can go
3: okay.
2: The scores,
3: and it was his rookie season. He went 19-9 with a 2.34 ERA, and get this, 24 complete games. Was the starting pitcher for the All-Star game, runner-up for the Cy Young, and of course, was injured most of the rest of his career after that amazing season. Tore a knee ligament in spring training of 1977, and then a rotator cuff tear, and never quite made it back to those heights, that's for sure. And here he was. This is how humble he was in that post-game interview.
4: Tonight, Mark, I've never seen anything like this in my life tonight, and I know it's a very emotional moment for you.
5: Hell yeah. I mean, 48,000 people coming out to see Detroit pitch. I said we couldn't have gave him a better show, you know?
4: Were you ever worried about the Yankees tonight? I know we talked to you earlier. You said, you weren't worried about the Yankee ball, but it doesn't look like you ever worry about anybody.
5: Well, I don't know. Everything's just new to me, so I'm just coming out as hard as I can come out at people, and then I have

0: The D's, those guys are doing two-thirds of the work, and I'm only doing a third by pitching, you know? They got me the runs and all that other stuff, and the people come out and draw it and get my adrenaline flowing. What can I ask? I couldn't ask for no much more.
1: You know, in the ninth inning of the ball game, Mark, you're so sky high in the ninth inning of the ball game through the early part of the ball game. These tough left-handed hitters with New York, a very short porch here in right field in Detroit, but yet you came inside. You kept pitching inside on the Yankees.
0: Well, I don't know. I mean, it was working, so you just keep on coming when it works. And like that one guy, that lefty burned me, I came outside on him, and he pulled the thing way out there, you know? And then that was the only hit he got off me after that, but damn, it was great, you know?
2: Aw, oh, shucks. I'd never pitched in a place this big before in front of this many people. He was used to pitching in front of 2,000 people, and he was Mark the Bird Fidrich, a superstar, at least for that one beautiful summer 50 years ago.
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7: I'm Nicole Heslip with Ag Headline News from Brownfield. Trade Representative Jamison Greer says the United States isn't renewing the U.S.-Mexico-Canada agreement in its current form and will pursue changes.
8: What this really does is kick into now an annual review process. And from there, the honest answer is it's a negotiation.
7: A market analyst says it remains to be seen if Iran begins to make purchases of U.S. ag goods.
9: We're dealing with a country that we haven't traded with for 30, 40 years in general, very aggressively. So how do you get the reliability of it?
7: And an ag economist says declining farm income trends continue to raise questions about the farm economy.
10: The crop sector is doing poorly and the livestock sector is doing much better. They don't completely offset. So overall, we see a trend down in farm income, particularly from the highs that we reached in 21, 22, and 23.
7: I'm Nicole Heslip with Brownfield.

0: Don't be sad. Alan Jackson may not be performing anymore after this last weekend, but he will be creating music, we're told. Congratulations on an amazing, successful career.
1: The car to go riding next Sunday. Well, I didn't go to work, told the boss.
0: Too bad we didn't get him at the Acrisure Theater. I don't know, though. He probably needed a bigger venue than that. It's Michael Patrick Shields with you in the West Michigan Policy Forum. Reminding you that elections have consequences because policy matters. The West Michigan Policy Forum notes that Michigan is going in the wrong direction with data showing our worst ranking for personal income. We got to do something about that. And we do often speak to the experts and elected officials who can help turn things around. By the way, speaking of West Michigan and the lakeshore and the lakes on this holiday weekend, Ryan Duffy from Enbridge Energy, well, they're building the Great Lakes Tunnel 200 feet below in the bedrock, connecting the Upper Peninsula with the Lower Peninsula, just a little left west of the Mackinac Bridge there. Those Line 5 pipelines are going to be encased in that tunnel. And I asked Ryan Duffy, what would happen? How would all that energy be transported if the pipeline, which has been operating just as long as the Mackinac Bridge and was built by the same company, didn't exist?
2: It would take more than 2,000 trucks every day, 850 rail cars every day. Nobody wants that, and that's going just one way. So, I mean, we all know, we all use these products. They benefit us. They really fuel our quality of life and everything we do every day. So, knowing that, the question is, how do you get them safely from where they're produced to where they're needed? And the safest way to do that really is pipeline. So that's what we do. We make sure those pipelines are operating safely, and the tunnel is just a piece of that.
0: Yes, some things we can do to help Mother Nature, and some things we can't. And when we can, we try to help. And that's what John Roth is doing, the state representative, the Republican from Traverse City, at the 100th anniversary of the Cherry Festival, by the way. He's run a marina, and he's from Interlochen, and he's on our radio stage, our AT&T line right now, to talk about, well, the beach erosion that might be happening from sand that's blown off and from the southwest. Thank you for being here. Welcome to the program.
3: Thanks, Michael. Good to be here this
0: House
3: morning.
0: House Bill 5304, what does that do?
3: Well, it's something that we've never allowed to happen in Michigan today, and that is actually going out and capturing beach sand that is washing away, preserving that, bringing it back up and put it on our beaches. Up to this point, Eagle has not allowed us to do it. They consider it dredging, per se. And we think there's a slight difference in actually dredging and saving beach sand. And once it's gone, it's gone. And I see it every year at the marina. We get southwest winds that blow everybody's beach sand from down south of the marina into the marina area. And a deep water marina that we have is over 80 feet deep at the end of the marina. You never see that beach sand again. So we're trying to allow places to do that. Now, it's not mandatory, but it would be a change than from what we have today.
0: How in the world would you do that?
3: You actually can go out and you can use dredging material, dredging machines, whether that's a suction device or a mechanical device, to go out and get it. As long as you don't get into the mucky, nutrient-layered parts of the soil, you can actually do that. I actually watched it happen in Johns Pass, Florida, when I was on vacation one year, where they were actually saving beach sand and putting it back up around their beach area by Johns Pass.
0: Huh. And how did it all come to your attention? Like, what made you realize that there was some action required in your role as a state representative?
3: Absolutely. There was a group. I went to a beach nutrition seminar, if you will, or a group meeting down in Holland, Michigan, and Representative Joey Andrews was there with me. We were talking about beaches and saving beaches, and it started when we had the high water mark, you know, in 21 when water was so high and it was eroding the beaches. We kind of saw that at that point that we were losing all this beach sand, and when asked Eagle whether we can do this, of course, the only thing Eagle will allow in Lake Michigan is Lake Michigan. There's nothing else that

0: you can go in and without a permit, and obviously this would still take a permit to do so, but we weren't even allowed to just do that. Indiana actually spends about $10 million a year saving the little part of Lake Michigan that they have. They don't have a lot of beach frontage, but they spend actually a fund amount of money every year to save beach sand. So we got it from them, and I saw it every year at the marina that I run happening. And, of course, we can't just go out with a backhoe and just grab it. That would be actually considered illegal and could be fined for that. So this is a change, and Eagle was neutral on the bill, so I think we have an opportunity to allow people to do this now.
1: There was a lot of talk about Jobby Nooner again this year over in the Detroit area, which is a tradition that is a debaucherous sort of thing with boats coming out of the marinas and so forth. I hear you laughing, but I don't know if you've ever seen it yourself, but running a marina, you must have seen everything by now.
0: And, of course, we had Torch Lake up here at one time on the 4th of July. They actually would take a actual platform out and set up a band on a sandbar, and, man, they would just fill Torch Lake. And that got way crazy, so that has now been controlled quite a bit more now.
1: I'm glad to hear that, because I know we were talking, like, the camera shots from above were like 10,000 people on boats, and if I have the fuzzy math number right, it was astonishing.
0: It was astonishing, and Torch Lake, unfortunately, got real bad, where just garbage would wash up on people's beach, and a little different than Jobby Nooner, because they're out on the Great Lakes. This is actually an inland lake that was even more problematic.
1: So glad you care. State Representative John Roth in Traverse City.
2: 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America's 250th is here, and let's celebrate America's birthday with a bang. Northern Michigan is hosting numerous 4th of July events, from the Petoskey Hometown Block Party from 5 to 8 and Little Traverse Bay Fireworks at 10:30. Indian River will have their parade at 10 a.m., along with art shows and fireworks later in the day. Harbor Springs will have their art fair from 9 a.m. to 4 p.m. and the 4th of July parade at 1. And Mackinac City will host the largest fireworks display in Northern Michigan at dusk, seen all the way from St. Ignace across the Straits. During the Cherry Festival in Traverse City, enjoy parades, fireworks, and everything cherries. From Cadillac to Lachineau, Bel Air to Onaway, Northern Michigan is celebrating America's 250th birthday. 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
1: Saul Anuzis was chair of the Michigan Republican Party.
4: I think the American people have to pay attention. Elections matter. Start asking questions to candidates who are running about what they stand for. What are they going to do for this country? What are they going to do for your home state? Where are they on the various issues that matter to you, rather than getting caught up in the rhetoric and the politics of hate? I think that's a big problem for America on both sides of the aisle.
1: Speaking of problems, you know, we're taught to emote and share, but if you want to be truly successful, and maybe in an old money kind of way, what do you do with your problems?
5: Never tell someone your problems when they ask how you're doing. That question isn't always concern. Sometimes it's a search for leverage. Here's how wealthy people handle it. Rule one, stay level. Couldn't be better is a closed door, gently shut. The person fishing for a crack hears that you don't have one. Calm is the answer they can't use. Rule two, give nothing they can carry. A small detail about your week is plenty. The struggling chapter, the worry, the deal that went sideways, those stay yours. New money confesses to feel close. Old money knows closeness is earned, not announced. Rule three, turn it back. How are you, really? Said warmly, with full attention. Now they're the one talking. And people who came to collect always reveal more than they meant to. But here's the part that matters most. Watch what they do with your composure. Someone who cares relaxes when you seem well.

0: keeping score looks almost disappointed. They wanted a wound to hold. How a person responds to your steadiness tells you exactly what they came for. The quiet between your answer and their face says everything. So what's the most personal question someone has used to size you up?
1: See that? There's a lesson for you right there. It's Michael Patrick Shields with you through the AT&T microphones. 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
2: 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I'm Nick Rudy with your local news. Northern Michigan was hammered by another severe storm yesterday afternoon, which resulted in peak outages of just over 30,000 customers. While many power outages have been restored across the region, the remaining 10,000 customers with Great Lakes Energy, Consumers Energy, and Presque Isle Electric and Gas are expected to have their power restored by the end of the day. The Petoskey High School Steel Drum Band is taking the national stage this Independence Day weekend. The band is the only group from Michigan selected to perform in the America 250 Salute to Independence Parade in Philadelphia on Friday from noon to 4. The parade will be streamed live on several platforms, including YouTube, C-SPAN, Peacock, Roku, Prime Video, and Amazon Fire TV. A major federal student loan overhaul took effect yesterday, changing how much students and families can borrow for college. The U.S. Department of Education says the changes are designed to reduce student debt, which totals about $1.7 trillion, by eliminating the Grad PLUS program and lowering borrowing caps. Under the new limits, graduate students can borrow up to $20,500 per year with a $100,000 lifetime cap. Professional students will be capped at $50,000 per year and $200,000 total. Parent borrowing will also be reduced. The changes also streamline repayment into fewer options, including a new income-driven plan called the Repayment Assistance Plan. In sports, the Tigers earned a sweep over the Yankees, beating them 6-2. Zach McKinstry's 2-RBI single in the 11th inning delivered the win. The Tigers stay on the road, opening up a 3-game series against the Texas Rangers tonight at 8:05. The Traverse City Pittsbitters host the Kalamazoo Growlers tonight at 7:05. And the Detroit Pistons have signed power forward John Collins to a 3-year deal worth $51 million. Last season with the Clippers, he averaged 13 points per game, shooting 40% from three. The heat advisory remains in effect through 8 o'clock this evening, with heat index values reaching around 100 degrees. Today, there's a slight chance of an early morning shower. Then skies become mostly sunny, a high near 84. Tonight, partly cloudy, a low around 65. Tomorrow, expect showers and thunderstorms to become more likely during the afternoon, a high near 84. Looking ahead to Independence Day, expect a mix of sun and clouds, a chance of an afternoon shower, a high near 82. And Sunday will be a little cooler, partly sunny skies, scattered showers possible, and a high around 79. That's your weather forecast. 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

0: Apparently, Alan Jackson is having a drink right now and enjoying his retirement that came just a few days ago.
1: It's 5 o'clock somewhere.
0: His final conference was in Nashville, the concert that

0: they gave, and it was a conference of people who showed up there, like 60,000 people in a football stadium to say goodbye that night. And, you know, it's 5 o'clock summer is a funny thing to say, but when you're on a boat, well, maybe you ought to take it easy a little bit, even though it seems like a fun thing to do, and of course it is. Megan Ferraro is the chair of the U.S. National Water Safety Action Plan, and it's Michael Patrick Shields living here in the Great Lakes States. And in the tradition of the great Commodore Jonathan Allbrand from Lake Lansing, we're going to talk about your safety because, you know, we have these beautiful beaches that are really like oceans, but it's freshwater. Particularly in the southwest of Michigan, where every year people get excited. They jump off of piers or they go into water that's maybe a little more turbulent than it looks, and maybe they're a little more tired than they thought they were. And we have tragedies that happen. And even myself, you know, I've been on the beach in Grand Haven when there was a human chain going of people searching for a missing child, helicopters overhead. Suddenly, your vacation turns into a war zone and can be very, very sad. So, Megan Ferraro, what advice would you have for those who are heading to the beach, not only now, but throughout the summer?
1: Sure. So this summer, we want everyone to enjoy the water safely. And in order to do so, there's a few simple steps that you can take in with you on your vacation. The first of which is if you're headed to a beachfront with your children, only swim if a lifeguard is present. And pack your chair and set everything up right next to that lifeguard stand. Check if there are flags out that indicate the current in the water. If there's a green flag, it means it's safe to go in front of that lifeguard chair. If there are yellow or red flags, it means that there may be some rip currents present or an undertow that might make it unsafe for you to go into the water with your children. So take a look for those safety steps. If you're headed out on a boat, make sure that not only are your children wearing U.S. Coast Guard approved life jackets, but that you're wearing one as well. And make it part of the day, part of the fun. We put on sunblock. We also put on our life jacket when we're out on the boat.
0: Well, that's not very hip, especially if you're on a paddleboard up there, you know, and you're looking good. People don't like those personal flotation devices, do they?
1: They sometimes find them to be uncomfortable, but if you find one that is fitted correctly and that fits well, it just becomes another thing that you get used to, just like wearing goggles. Maybe takes a minute to get used to. It's just a layer of protection that is well worth putting in place. And the more often you wear it, the less often you find it to be cumbersome. You know, the other thing we want to talk about this weekend is, you know, 4th of July falls on a Saturday. There's going to be lots of backyard barbecue gatherings, time spent around waterfronts and backyard pools. We know that in our country, 1 to 4-year-olds drown most often at backyard residential pools. And so we want to make sure that when we're around water with our young children, with those kids that don't know how to swim, that that we're constantly looking at the water, ensuring that if they have permission to be in the water, that they are swimming safely. We want to make sure that if we have the ability to assign a water watcher to watch that surface of the water, maybe for like a 15-minute shift, you are in charge of watching the pool, and then 15 minutes later, your friend takes over that shift. And so that it doesn't become something that feels like too much, but you're really making sure that you have eyes on the children in the water at all times and that you talk to your kids about safety. I have 4 kids, and I know that how I talk about safety for them is different. I have a kindergartner, and I have a rising sophomore in high school. And so for him, I talk to him about wearing a life jacket when we're out paddleboarding or canoeing or on a boat. He laughs at me, but I say, you know, no drinking alcohol and going into the water, no recreational drug use, really making sure that you're never swimming alone, jumping into the water off of a boat or off of a dock feet first. We don't know what's under the surface of the water when we're out in open water, so it's a big safety measure to jump in feet first rather than head first. Whereas for my kindergartner, I'm talking to him about not going near the water without asking permission first, that when it's time to get out of the water, we say pool time is done.

0: do not go back into the water without asking mom first. You know, when we get in the car, we put our seatbelts on. When we get on the bike, we put on our helmet. We hold hands before we cross the street. We don't go into the water without asking permission first.
1: How come kids always seem to have a tolerance for cold water much beyond adults? I don't even like to get in cold water. But our lakes, especially the Great Lakes, stay very, very cold. And that can be dangerous, too.
0: It can. We jump in. It looks so inviting. And that cold temperature can cause us to go into a state of shock. That sounds dramatic. But really, your body takes a few minutes to adjust to that significant change in temperature, and that can make it harder to swim like you would in a pool. And that's another thing I talked to my teen about. You know, your swim skills in a backyard pool don't always translate to an open body of water where there are currents or rip currents. And so, you know, if you find yourself in that rip current, if you find yourself in that really cold water and you start to panic, simply flip onto your back and float. Take a deep breath, calm down, float out of that current, and then swim back to shore safely. And listen, if you're doing so in front of a lifeguard, you'll get help if you need it.
1: Speaking of jumping in, piers seem like something people like to play around, but very often the stories of tragedy I hear come from the piers we have in Michigan.
0: Yeah, like I said a minute ago, you know, we don't know what's under the surface of the water when we're jumping off a pier. There could be a big rock there. There could be, you know, a boat that sank. There could be all kinds of things right under the surface of the water that we can't see. And so it's really, unless it's designated for jumping off of, you really shouldn't. You just don't know how deep the water is. You don't know what's under the surface of it. And so unless it's designated as a safe area for doing that, you really shouldn't. And always jump in feet first so that, God forbid, there is something under the surface of the water. It's your foot hitting it and not your head.
1: It's maybe not realistic to say don't swim if there's no lifeguard, but certainly we can be lifeguards for each other. I mean, it's easy to throw a cramp when you're not expecting it, and then it could be lights out.
0: Absolutely. And, you know, really, swimming in front of that lifeguard is the best layer of defense that you have. I know it's not always convenient, but really being sure that you do that, or that you're not swimming alone, right? That the person that you're out with, you know, has a phone to call 911 if necessary, that they have a flotation device to throw to you if necessary. Simple steps save lives, and we just want folks to start thinking about water safety the way they do all other safety measures that we take in our day-to-day lives.
1: Megan Ferraro, thank you for caring, Mom, with your own kids, and we're all listening, we promise. 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I was doing some research online and I stumbled upon some surprising information on Blue Cross Blue Shield of Michigan's website, miBlueDaily.com/affordability. 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It's eye-opening information that can help everyone better understand the complexities of the healthcare system and its impact on your health insurance costs.
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Here it is, Independence Day, the 4th of July. That will also be the first day of the National Cherry Festival, the 100th, in Traverse City. And the fireworks will be flying across the state of Michigan, too.

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Apparently, Ludacris will not be available. It's Ludacris, I understand, but he's canceled his concert at the National Cherry Festival. Unforeseen scheduling conflict was supposed to be July 11th that the Grammy Award-winning rapper was going to be there, but he won't, and so they're trying to figure out whether to refund tickets or come up with something else. So, just so you know. I don't think he's missing the concert to go to the Taylor Swift wedding, because that's going to be on the 4th of July. Now, for a pair of people who wanted a private wedding, I'm just saying, 4th of July in Madison Square Garden. And the Hollywood Reporter, James Hibbard, is writing about it. 1,000 celebrity guests in a sports arena in the biggest city in the country that nobody's allowed to talk about. He says it's a bit much, and it is getting kind of ridiculous. Now, it's easy to have envy because we didn't get an invitation, so that's not what it is at all. But he says Taylor Swift wants her privacy. Damn it. So they've had all that support staff to build a castle, I'm told, inside the stadium. And everybody has to sign a non-disclosure agreement. And the guests were even told to block off 2 days and they'll get further instructions, like they're Cold War spies going to this. Now, and one of the reasons, now, hate to be cynical, but that they really want nobody to see anything about it is because they're going to sell it somehow. They're going to make a special out of it, or a pay-per-view thing or something, right? A 2-day production that's been kept under wraps. And so, given that everybody knows it's happening, there are extensive security measures. In fact, the cloak and dagger seems a little unnecessary, according to the Hollywood Reporter. Because they won't even admit that there's actually a wedding that's happening. And apparently they fired someone yesterday who tried to take a picture on the inside there of this castle that they're building. And

0: I don't want anybody to know the fairy tale ending across 12 albums. And of course, the series finale will be this wedding. I don't know where the honeymoon will be, but it's all going to be right there in New York City. Madison Square Garden, what is that about? Probably about 20,000 seats, I guess, if you packed it in. That's my guess. Maybe a little less. But Michigan Stadium has had the biggest stadium in college football since 1956. And guess what? That may not be the case for much longer. Penn State is renovating Beaver Stadium, and it will be slightly more than 108,000 by the start of next season, and they're going to push it then eventually all the way up to 109,000 people to see the Nittany Lions, and there no more will the big house be the biggest of the houses. But still, we put a lot of people into that place, and Penn State is following the model. Okay, it's Michael Patrick Shields with you. Speaking of the Wolverines and any sports, a new study finds that the fear of loss and regret can drive decisions at the same time, and that the fear of loss was a stronger force than the desire to succeed. I've always wondered about this in coaching, because we had a miserable MFR of a high school football coach my senior year, and we were always afraid that, you know, we're going to make a mistake. That's different maybe than fear of failure versus striving. But anyway, this is fear of missing out. I see two lots of FOMO. So I say invite yourself to the party, because that's the reason I wrote the whole book in the first place is, you know, I was very shy, and I still am. And when I was younger, I would be in parties and events, and I'd say, wow, that person, I'd really like to talk to the president of the Ford Motor Company. I wonder if I can come up with something to say. When I was a producer, I had access to these kinds of things. And I would sit there, and I would think, okay, come on, what am I going to do? And by the time, I'm muddled about, he would leave, and I'd say, well, there goes an opportunity right out the window, because you didn't, quote, invite yourself to the party. So regret aversion versus rejoicing. So I started to hate the feeling of missing out more than the fear that if I walked up to someone and they blew me off or it was awkward, you know, the pain of that was not as bad. So do you have fear of loss? Is that what's driving you to make sure that you can pay the bills at your house? You have fear of loss, you know, that's driving you to maybe advance in your company? I guess that's okay. I don't know. But that's what the study finds, just so you know. It is lost politically in Colorado, where a left-wing 29-year-old insurgent has ousted a 15-term congresswoman in the Democrat Party as the left moves lefter on a real Rocky Mountain high. It's MPS through the AT&T iPhones.
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5: 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Tony Cuthbert will talk some sports. Complimentary.
6: Yeah, we'll do, and we will start with the World Cup because the United States is moving on to the next round. The Stars and Stripes shut out Bosnia 2-0 from Santa Clara. It was Falerin Balogun netting the goal just before half, but picked up a red card, as we know, early in the second. I thought it was kind of bogus, to be honest with you. It seemed pretty weak to kick him out of that game and put the United States at a disadvantage, but nonetheless, that's soccer. Malik Tillman doubled America's lead with a free kick in the 82nd minute, so now Team USA will face Belgium in the round of 16 from Seattle on Monday. Some other games yesterday was a pair of late goals by Harry Kane saving England. It was very, very sketch for that team for a while. 2-1 over Congo, and Belgium scored twice in the dying minutes of regulation and then converted a penalty in extra time as they stunned Senegal 3-2 in Seattle. We have three more matches today. Spain and Austria battle from Inglewood, Portugal and Croatia in Toronto, and then Switzerland v. Algeria in Vancouver. What else? Baseball. Oh, yeah, the Tigers were in NYC, and they swept away the Yankees. 6-2 was the win yesterday in extra innings. Spencer Torkelson walked with the bases loaded in the top of the 11th to give the Tigers the lead, and then things, we had an error, and that's how the margin was made right there. Detroit has won three in a row, and they will visit the Texas Rangers for a three-game series that starts tonight. Yes, three-game series that starts tonight on a four-day weekend. It's because they have tomorrow off. World Cup activities, apparently, in that area, so the Tigers get a Friday off. That's brought to you by Dean Transportation.
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2: A hiring slowdown. I'm Dave Anthony, Fox News. Less than half what it was in May. 57,000 jobs created last month. Economists expect to double that. And the number of new jobs in May also revised down by 43,000. However,
3: the unemployment rate fell to 4.2%, down from 4.3%, which it had been holding steady at for about 3 months.
2: That's Fox Business Network Cheryl Cassoni. For a second day, there's a search in the Arabian Sea for a sailor still missing after a U.S. Navy helicopter made an emergency water landing.
4: The U.S. military says there's no indication the crash was caused by enemy action, but the cause is still under investigation. Navy assets are searching for the missing crewman. Three others on board were hurt, but are in a stable condition. The U.S. Navy's Fifth Fleet says the helicopter was deployed to the region on the USS George H.W. Bush aircraft carrier.
2: Fox's Jonathan Savage. It's up to now at least 20 deaths in Ukraine after a Russian bombardment. Hundreds of drones and missiles targeting the capital, Kyiv. Many others are injured. There's a lot of damage. It's a Russian retaliation for Ukrainian strikes that hit oil facilities inside Russia. Millions of Americans will try not to be outside a lot today.
5: The heat will be dangerously warm.
2: That's Fox Weather's Michael Estime. He's outside D.C. in National Harbor, Maryland, where it could hit a record 102 degrees today.
5: Just make sure that you're drinking plenty of water, wearing those light and loose colored clothing, and you're finding air conditioning at every opportunity.
2: With the humidity factored in, it'll feel like over 100 in a lot of areas. Heat warnings, alerts stretch from Arkansas to Wisconsin, Michigan to Pennsylvania, Maryland up to Maine. Team USA advances at the World Cup, beating Bosnia and Herzegovina 2-0, despite playing most of the second half shorthanded when an American was ejected, getting a red card for a foul.
6: I think it shows our character. We said it before a lot of times. We always there for each other.
2: Malik Tillman scored the second goal. The American team advances to the round of 16. 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
10: 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I'm Nick Rudy with your local news. Grand Traverse County crews are repairing a sanitary sewer line after a small sewer spill yesterday on Lafreniere Road between David Place and May Lane. Officials say fewer than 50 gallons overflowed, with about 10 gallons collecting on the roadside before crews rerouted the flow to another sewer line. The county says there are no service disruptions or use restrictions, and the sewage did not reach any storm drains or waterways leading to Grand Traverse Bay. The cause remains under investigation and repairs are underway. The Traverse City Police Department is stepping up enforcement against excessively loud vehicles and motorcycles downtown following an increase in noise complaints. Officers will be targeting rapid acceleration that causes tires to squeal, along with loud music and modified exhaust systems that violate city ordinances and state law. Violators could face fines up to $500. The Michigan DNR is asking residents to help track wild turkey populations this summer. From now through August 31st, anyone who spots a hen turkey with her poults or baby turkeys is encouraged to report the sighting as part of the DNR's annual turkey brood survey. Wildlife biologists use the information to measure reproduction and the overall health of Michigan's turkey population. The survey is now in its fourth year, and participants have already submitted more than 17,000 observations.

0: transactions since it began in 2023. In sports, the Tigers earned a sweep over the Yankees, beating them 6-2. Zach McKinstry's 2-RBI single in the 11th inning delivered the win. The Tigers stay on the road, opening up a 3-game series against the Texas Rangers tonight at 8:05. The Traverse City Pit Spitters host the Kalamazoo Growlers tonight at 7:05. And the Detroit Pistons have signed power forward John Collins to a 3-year deal worth $51 million. Last season with the Clippers, he averaged 13 points per game, shooting 40% from three. The heat advisory remains in effect through 8 o'clock this evening, with heat index values reaching around 100 degrees. Today, there's a slight chance of an early morning shower. Then skies become mostly sunny, a high near 84. Tonight, partly cloudy, a low around 65. Tomorrow, expect showers and thunderstorms to become more likely during the afternoon, a high near 84. Looking ahead to Independence Day, expect a mix of sun and clouds, a chance of an afternoon shower, a high near 82. And Sunday will be a little cooler. Partly sunny skies, scattered showers possible, and a high around 79. That's your weather forecast. I'm Nick Rudy for 102.3 and 103.3 FM, 1270 AM, Triple Talk, WMKT.
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0: 115,000 last week. Crude oil prices remain at cooler levels this morning. West Texas Intermediate at $67 a barrel. The global benchmark Brent crude is at 70. That's your Fox Business Report. I'm Jenny Coselda. 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
3: 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I'm Nick Rudy with your local news. President Trump says Michigan will get more than $30 million in disaster relief funds for devastating storms that ravaged the state back in April. Early last month, Governor Whitmer and the state congressional members asked the federal government for a major disaster declaration for the storms that blew through dozens of counties in April. President Trump made the announcement on social media, saying he had informed the governor that $32 million will go towards both individual assistance for residents and public assistance for local governments. In Leelanau County, officials say Monday's heavy rain did cause some damage, but most infrastructure held up under the stress. The Northport Creek Dam in Northport will need inspection after water flowed over the structure and damaged a walkway, though it remains operational for now. Officials say the storm may affect ongoing decisions about the dam's future. On the transportation side, North Gill's Pier Road was washed out at a culvert, cutting off a key route for nearby residents. The Leelanau County Road Commission says repairs are a priority. The Health Department of Northwest Michigan has lifted beach advisories that were issued Tuesday for Wood and Shoe Park, Elm Point Beach, East Jordan Tourist Park, and Mackinac City Beach 2 after water quality improved. Partial beach advisories remain in effect for Otsego County Park and Torch Lake Day Park, where wading, fishing, and paddling are still allowed. In sports, the Tigers earned a sweep over the Yankees, beating them 6-2. Zach McKinstry's 2-RBI single in the 11th inning delivered the win. The Tigers stay on the road, opening up a 3-game series against the Texas Rangers tonight at 8:05. The Traverse City Pitspitters host the Kalamazoo Growlers tonight at 7:05. And the Detroit Pistons have signed power forward John Collins to a 3-year deal worth $51 million. Last season with the Clippers, he averaged 13 points per game, shooting 40% from three. The heat advisory remains in effect through 8 o'clock this evening, with heat index values reaching around 100 degrees. Today, there's a slight chance of an early morning shower. Then skies become mostly sunny, a high near 84. Tonight, partly cloudy, a low around 65. Tomorrow, expect showers and thunderstorms to become more likely during the afternoon, a high near 84. Looking ahead to Independence Day, expect a mix of sun and clouds, a chance of an afternoon shower, a high near 82. And Sunday will be a little cooler, partly sunny skies, scattered showers possible, and a high around 70. That's your weather forecast. I'm Nick Rudy for 102.3 and 103.3 FM, 1270 AM, Triple Talk, WMKT.
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0: Fox News, I'm Therese Crowley. Your ships are coming in for America 250. The U.S. Navy Band in New York serenading the parade of ships for the Sail 4th 250 Festival in New York Harbor. 37 tall ships, 40 naval vessels, and the Navy Blue Angels fly by salute under a heat dome of 100 degree highs. 270 million people spreading from the Midwest, peaking today into July 4th. The Navy searching for a missing sailor in the Arabian Sea.
5: After an emergency water landing in the Arabian Sea, U.S. Naval Forces Central Command posted to X saying there's no indication the emergency was caused by hostile action. Three of the helicopter's four crew members have been recovered and are in stable condition aboard the George H.W. Bush.
0: Fox's Trey Yangston, Tel Aviv. AAA advises the busiest getaway travel time on the roads today, 2 to 6 p.m., noon to 7 tomorrow. 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
6: We have a lot of trails in Michigan. One of the most unique trail projects in the state is the Huron Waterloo Pathways Initiative in southeast Michigan. State Representative Kathy Schmaltz recently testified before a state house committee requesting a few million to help complete some remaining sections.
8: The project does have very strong local and private support, more than $25 million in private funding, but the remaining trail segments are among the most technically challenging and expensive to complete, with bridges, boardwalks, and rail crossings to deal with. But because of the tough terrain to finish the trail, help from the state is needed.
6: The Pathways Initiative has a goal of helping connect a series of regional trails spanning several southeast Michigan counties, creating an interconnecting network crisscrossing the region. And we've linked to the Pathways website for you at alloutdoorsupdate.com. It would be worth the trip, and we'll have more on its future for you tomorrow. I'm Jim Mishler.
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10: 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Self-control? 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We're not worried about the 12th Imam showing up? Okay. Allah didn't really tell us to destroy all these Westerners? I don't think so.
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12: Oh, man, there is so much going on, especially on Torch this weekend for 250. If you're traveling the country, just listen to all the stuff. We have the American Story that is going on.

0: Saturday, the American Story special on radio, and the Midway speech, wherever you get your podcast. So you'll be able to get that on the podcast. But the American Story special, it's on, I don't even know, 400 and some stations all across the country. And you're going to love it. On Monday, I'm at CUFI, the Christians United for Israel, a night to honor Israel. That's in Washington, D.C. I think I'm doing something with the vice president. Is that done? You know, am I doing an interview?
1: It's not confirmed.
0: Then Vegas is next Saturday. I'll be in Las Vegas at Freedom Fest. And then I think I should take a trip to the hospital. But
1: I think you'll fit it in sometime in between, probably.
0: We will see you this weekend. And we'll be here for the 250. If you're around and you're a Torch member and you see this big Q-tip looking guy with just the white hair, like, you know, I'm a giant Q-tip, say hello. Because this Q-tip talks. And we'll be with the family and with your family, hopefully. And we'll see you. Okay. The final chapter on the actual writing of the Declaration of Independence. Jonathan Turley, Anna Paulina Luna is also coming up. Stand by.
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8: During the very first 4th of July celebration in Philadelphia back in 1777, it was fireworks that were chosen to highlight the festivities, just as John Adams had predicted in a letter to his wife Abigail a year earlier. But fireworks weren't anything new. They dated back as far as 1486, when England's King Henry VII used them at his wedding, the first known use of fireworks at a national celebration. Queen Elizabeth I, for her part, who reigned in the late 1500s, was so fond of fireworks, she appointed a Fire Master of England to coordinate shows. Though Philadelphia was the first city to host a 4th of July celebration, a different urban center 270 miles up the coast was first to declare an official holiday, Boston, 6 years later in 1783. More stories to come as we commemorate America's 250th anniversary. 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
9: 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I'm Dave Anthony, Fox News. We got that update to the economy this morning.
10: 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Economists were predicting job growth of 110,000.

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2: Hello, America. Welcome to the Glenn Beck Program. It is the last show before we celebrate America's 250th birthday. We're live from Washington, D.C. Jonathan Turley is going to join us here in just a second. We're going to talk a little bit about the Supreme Court and a little bit about the founding of the nation. Yesterday, I gave you part two of the writing of the Declaration of Independence, and I told you about Thomas Jefferson. He was grieving his mother. He was terrified for his wife because he thought she was going to die. She had a miscarriage, and those were really bad for her. He was homesick. He was sick himself. 17 days he shut up, with the weight of this thing and his little folding desk pressing down on him. And I told you yesterday, he scratched out the words, "We hold these truths to be self-evident," but that's actually not what he scratched out at first. I'm going to give you part three, take you through. Now it's getting ready to be butchered. Now it has to go in and they have to decide what stays in, what is not in. And Thomas Jefferson never forgives the people in this room for what happens to the Declaration of Independence. Part three, the mangling of the Declaration of Independence. We begin in 60 seconds. 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There is a reason that people who play chess don't look at their next move. They're thinking three or four, sometimes 10 moves ahead. The person who wins usually is the person who saw the consequences before anybody else did. 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Okay, so Thomas Jefferson has been for 17 days eking out this draft of the Declaration of Independence. And now comes the part of the story that will tell you more about what America actually is than any fireworks show ever could. I don't know, this fireworks show on Saturday is going to be pretty amazing, but I digress. The Declaration of Independence was not handed down from heaven on a golden tablet, okay? It was argued over. It was cut. It was compromised. It was mangled. Jefferson's own friends used that word, mangled, in a hot, sealed, frightened room of really flawed men. And I promise you, the true story is 1,000 times better than the myth or anything that they ever taught you. I don't even know what I learned about the Declaration of Independence in school, but I can tell you what I know now. It's completely different. But first, you have to understand the air in that building.

0: say Huff brings extensive law enforcement experience, a strong commitment to public service, and a deep connection to the Gaylord community as he takes over leadership of the department. If you're driving this weekend, watch your speed. State police, along with local agencies, are expanding their enforcement. The speed patrols will be out for the entire month of July, thanks to federal traffic safety funding. They say summer travel brings higher speeds and higher risks. In 2024, Michigan recorded over 22,000 speed-involved crashes, an increase of 4.2%. The Petoskey High School Steel Drum Band is taking the national stage this Independence Day weekend. The band is the only group from Michigan selected to perform in the America 250 Salute to Independence Parade in Philadelphia on Friday from noon to 4. The parade will be streamed live on several platforms, including YouTube, C-SPAN, Peacock, Roku, Prime Video, and Amazon Fire TV. President Trump says Michigan will get more than $30 million in disaster relief funds for devastating storms that ravaged the state back in April. Early last month, Governor Whitmer and the state congressional members asked the federal government for a major disaster declaration for the storms that blew through dozens of counties in April. President Trump made the announcement on social media, saying he had informed the governor that $32 million will go towards both individual assistance for residents and public assistance for local governments. I'm Nick Rudy. You're caught up on local news. A look at your forecast after the latest from Fox News.
1: I'm Elizabeth McDonald, and this is the Fox Business Report.
2: Stocks opened higher. Investors are reacting to some cooling of the labor market, which can result in the Federal Reserve backing off raising interest rates. The June employment report showed weaker than expected job growth at 57,000, and job creation for the previous 2 months was revised lower. The unemployment rate declined to 4.2%. Ford says its sales in the recent quarter were down 10%, partly because of model phase-outs and retooling for new models. Explorer sales were up 21%, and it reported record Maverick hybrid sales. Ford shares up more than 1%. Tesla says its sales rose 24.9% in the quarter from a year ago. Tesla shares opened narrowly higher. That's your Fox Business Report. I'm Jenny Cosola. Invested in you.
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6: 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But big declines in leisure and hospitality, bars and restaurants losing 61,000 jobs last month. And where was all that World Cup hiring?
5: Fox Business' Lauren Simonetti in Venezuela. Years earlier, rescuers carrying out a 43-year-old man trapped in the basement of a collapsed building 8 days after the twin earthquakes struck that nation in the northern part of the nation. Security guard was inside a small security cabin when the first violent tremor struck, and nearly two dozen are dead in the latest Russian onslaught inside Ukraine. 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
8: Heat advisory remains in effect through 8 o'clock this evening. Heat index values reaching around 100 degrees. Today, slight chance of showers, then thunderstorms this afternoon. Then skies gradually become partly sunny instead of mostly. Predicted high of 81, now 87. Tonight, increasing clouds with a low around 71 instead of 64. Tomorrow, instead of sun and clouds, a mix of partly sunny skies and a chance of afternoon showers and thunderstorms. The high near 81. That is a look at your forecast on Triple Talk, WMKT. See.

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6: 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On this Thursday, I'm thinking about July 4th and the divided states of America. The Great American State Fair is currently underway in Washington. It's 16 days, doesn't cost anything. If you're in the capital city, you just wander around, enjoy the expositions. Unfortunately, some states are not going to participate because they despise President Trump. That's the only reason. If Barack Obama were president today, all of them would be there. The boycott list includes the usual suspects: Connecticut, Illinois, Maine, Massachusetts, Oregon, Rhode Island, Washington State, Vermont. States that are anti-Trump across the board. Question is simple. Why would the Great American State Fair have anything to do with politics? Its sole purpose is to honor the USA. Sadly, many Americans despise living in their own country. About 23-24% of the population fit into that category. Well, here's the truth about the dissenters. 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It's that simple. 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

0: of America Act is passed, the House must pass pieces of legislation. Reconciliation 3.0 can get some stuff done, but it mainly incentivizes. There are procedural hurdles in the Senate. The point is the House must utilize all of its tools. She's going to explain that and explain what is going on. She's holding up, she and a few others are holding up everything in the House. And I say good for her. She joins us from Washington next.
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8: He was trapped alive for 8 days. I'm Dave Anthony, Fox News. Another survivor pulled from the Venezuela earthquake rubble. Finally rescued in the badly damaged city of LaGuardia days after crews first made contact with the man while digging and searching continues for others.
9: As the death toll from last week's twin earthquake surpasses 2,200, right now about 50,000 people are still missing, and officials estimate nearly 60,000 buildings are damaged or destroyed.
8: That's Fox's Carly Shimkus. There's also death and destruction in Ukraine's capital, Kyiv, caused by another Russian bombardment. Hundreds of drones and missiles, at least 20 civilians killed.
10: Russian officials said it was in direct response to the intensified attacks by Ukraine on Russia's energy infrastructure that has left the country with a severe gas shortage. A Ukrainian official called on its allies to strengthen the country's air defenses following what he described as a night of horror.
8: Fox's Greg Palcott. Search continues the second day in the Arabian Sea for a missing U.S. Navy sailor after a helicopter made an emergency water landing. Three others on board were rescued.

0: recently, and he said, you know, we were just having dinner, and he said,
1: casually, just having dinner with the prime minister.
0: Yeah, and he said there are three mafias, the industrial,
1: military complex.
0: Yep, that one, the pharmaceuticals,
1: yeah,
0: healthcare industry, and the press. Mm-hmm. He said they are actual mob families.
1: Yeah,
0: and they should
1: that.
0: Be they should be treated as such.
1: Yeah, and they're everywhere. I noticed when I started engaging and saying, like, hey, I support what the president's doing with the peace talk with Russia, Ukraine. And then a lot of EU members were kind of, you know, coming at me. Then I found out one was a convicted or like had some like child conviction. And so I called him out for that. He got quiet real quick on that. But, you know, there's a lot of these people that, you know, you can just see it. It's blatant. And again, you have to be able to push back. But, you know, is that really good for ratings on the news? No, it's not. People don't want to talk about a peace deal. Mm-hmm. People want to talk about, you know, the stuff that's going to get them clicks.
0: I do. And I think Americans really.
1: You do. Yeah, you're different.
0: Yeah, I think people would love to hear it. Oh, so always so good to see you. Thank you for, so much for
1: Thanks.
0: Coming in and making the time. And happy Independence Week.
1: Happy Independence
0: Week. Yeah, thank you. Congresswoman Anna Paulina Luna from the great state of Florida. We'll be back with our final thoughts before the end of the program. This is the last show of the week for our 250th year.
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6: 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I'm Nick Rudy with your local news. The Gaylord Police Department has a new chief. Blake Huff was sworn in yesterday by Mayor Todd Sherrard after a longtime career with the department. City officials say Huff brings extensive law enforcement experience, a strong commitment to public service, and a deep connection to the Gaylord community as he takes over leadership of the department. If you're driving this weekend, watch your speed. State police, along with local agencies, are expanding their enforcement. The speed patrols will be out for the entire month of July thanks to federal traffic safety funding. They say summer travel brings higher speeds and higher risks. In 2024, Michigan recorded over 22,000 speed-involved crashes, an increase of 4.2%. The Petoskey High School Steel Drum Band is taking the national stage this Independence Day weekend. The band is the only group from Michigan selected to perform in the America 250 Salute to Independence Parade in Philadelphia on Friday from noon to 4. The parade will be

0: streamed live on several platforms, including YouTube, C-SPAN, Peacock, Roku, Prime Video, and Amazon Fire TV. President Trump says Michigan will get more than $30 million in disaster relief funds for devastating storms that ravaged the state back in April. Early last month, Governor Whitmer and the state congressional members asked the federal government for a major disaster declaration for the storms that blew through dozens of counties in April. President Trump made the announcement on social media, saying he had informed the governor that $32 million will go towards both individual assistance for residents and public assistance for local governments. I'm Nick Rudy. You're caught up on local news. A look at your forecast after the latest from Fox News.
1: I'm Susan Lee, and this is the Fox Business Report.
2: The Dow is rallying on expectations the Federal Reserve might pull back any plans to raise interest rates after job growth moderated in June. There were 57,000 new jobs created, and the previous 2 months, the number of new jobs was revised lower. A bright spot in the report, the unemployment rate declined to 4.2%. Rivian shares are up 12%. Its sales rose in the recent quarter, and the electric vehicle company is raising expectations for the year. Rivian, based in Irvine, California, has never turned an annual profit. Economists say the recent heat wave in Europe and the U.S. likely to be reflected in the global economy. Economists at Dutch Bank ING say canceled events and closed schools in Europe bring back memories of the pandemic lockdowns, but movie theater chains are expected to benefit. That's your Fox Business Report. I'm Jenny Cosola. Invested in you.
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5: Fox News, I'm Therese Crowley. Jubilation in Venezuela as a security guard is rescued from the wreckage 8 days after Venezuela's violent earthquakes destroyed some 60,000 buildings, nearly 2,300 known dead, 50,000 people reported missing. War Secretary and former National Guardsman Pete Hegseth saluting the guard whose service has helped make D.C. safe for America 250 over the shouts of protesters.
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7: Triple Talk, WMKT weather forecast.
8: Heat advisory remains in effect through 8 o'clock this evening. Heat index values reaching around 100 degrees. Today, slight chance of showers, then thunderstorms this afternoon. Then skies gradually become partly sunny instead of mostly. Predicted high of 81, now 87. Tonight, increasing clouds with a low around 71 instead of 64. Tomorrow, instead of sun and clouds, a mix of partly sunny skies and a chance of afternoon showers and thunderstorms. The high near 81. That is a look at your forecast on Triple Talk, WMKT.

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8: We have a lot of trails in Michigan. One of the most unique trail projects in the state is the Huron-Waterloo Pathways Initiative in southeast Michigan. State Representative Kathy Schmaltz recently testified before a state house committee requesting a few million to help complete some remaining sections.
10: The project does have very strong local and private support, more than $25 million in private funding, but the remaining trail segments are among the most technically challenging and expensive to complete, with bridges, boardwalks, and rail crossings to deal with. But because of the tough terrain to finish the trail, help from the state is needed.
8: The Pathways Initiative has a goal of helping connect a series of regional trails spanning several southeast Michigan counties, creating an interconnecting network crisscrossing the region. And we've linked to the Pathways website for you at alloutdoorsupdate.com. It would be worth the trip, and we'll have more on its future for you tomorrow. I'm Jim Mishler.
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Hey, you don't want to miss, if you're anywhere in the D.C. area and you're looking for something to do 4th of July, these fireworks are truly going to be once in a lifetime. You may never see anything like this again. 3,000 to 8,000 shells is what a normal fireworks show is for a large city. These are 850,000 shells. There will be as many as 2,000 to 5,000 fireworks in the sky at the end at the same time from eight stations. Nothing like this has ever been done.

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2: All right, $5 billion a day, $39 trillion in debt. 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Pretty hard to believe. The question is, when are they going to stop this? How long can this go on for? Washington spends too much. 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
3: 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On Saturday, July 4th from 9 a.m. to 3, join the Old Town Emmett Farmers Market with their 4th of July cookout. The cookout will take place at the Friendship Center of Petoskey on Anderson Road, and all proceeds will go towards the Friendship Center to support our community seniors. Come for the food, stay for the camaraderie. On the 4th of July at the Friendship Center with the Old Town Emmett Farmers Market beginning at 9 a.m. And let's celebrate America's 250th birthday with a bang. This 4th of July, there are 4th of July parades all around Northern Michigan. From the Boeing City Parade at 10 a.m. to the Petoskey Parade at 5. And fireworks in the Walloon Lake Village at 10:30. And so much more happening in our great area. Let's celebrate America's birthday. To learn more about where festivities are happening near you, check out the Boeing City, Petoskey, Sheboygan, Charlevoix, or Harbor Springs Chamber of Commerce websites. 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
5: Hiring than expected. I'm Lisa Brady, Fox News. In the new jobs report, 57,000 created in June, about half what economists expected.
6: The Labor Department says employment continued to trend up in professional and business services, social assistance, and health care. However, employment declined in leisure and hospitality. The Federal Reserve considers the employment situation when it decides what to do about interest rates. The Fed meets again July 28th and 29th.
5: Fox's Jenny Cosola. Economists also expected the unemployment rate to hold at 4.3%. Instead, it dipped to 4.2%. A search continues in the Arabian Sea for a U.S. Navy sailor missing since yesterday after a Navy helicopter made an emergency landing on the water.
7: U.S. Naval Forces Central Command posted to X saying there is no indication the emergency was caused by hostile action. Three of the helicopter's four crew members have been recovered and are in stable condition aboard George H.W. Bush.
5: Fox's Trey Yingst in Tel Aviv. That incident remains under investigation. Progress reported in Qatar after indirect talks between U.S. and Iranian officials. This as Iran warns the U.S. and Israel against any attacks during a days-long funeral for the country's slain supreme leader.
8: Talks between the U.S. and Iran are paused for the funeral of Ayatollah Ali Khamenei. The former supreme leader was killed in U.S. and Israeli airstrikes on the opening day of the war on February 28th. His funeral is set for July 4th through the 9th. Iranian military and political leaders are warning the U.S. and Israel against any attacks as it prepares for the state funeral. The country is tightening security measures for the funeral period, restricting airspace over several cities.
5: Fox's Jared Halpern at the White House. A dramatic rescue in Venezuela, where a man has been pulled alive from a collapsed basement more than a week after the double earthquakes, now blamed for more than 2,200 deaths. 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

0: rising from the heart of the swamp. A beacon of truth is casting its light. From sea to shining sea, The Vince Show. Here's Vince Colonnaise.
1: All right, 844-484-3872, 844-4-THE-USA. That's the way to join us today. From coast to coast, from sea to shining sea, as we are now, well, less than 2 days away from America's birthday, July 4th, 1776. 250 years of this great nation. Here's to 250 more. I raise my cup of blackout coffee in salute to our country. I've got an American flag on the side of my

0: ahead of time. Because you want people within each of these respective cities, illegal aliens, to know that, look, law enforcement's coming. So you have really one of two options. One option is let the cops come, take you into custody, and we'll deport you. Option two is give us a call. Download the app. What was it? The CBP Home app. Download the app, register, let us know that you want to leave the country on your own terms. We'll help you out. We'll get you out of the country. We'll give you a little bit of spending cash on the way out the door. And you might have an opportunity someday in the future to come back to the United States if you do it the right way. That was the offer. But the alternative is we're going to deport you forcibly. So in announcing these big operations, they were able to shake free a whole bunch of people who said, you know what, I don't want to be deported that way. I'll go on my own. And so they took the government up on that offer. You know what that led to? 3 million foreign nationals leaving the country. 3 million foreign nationals, illegal foreign nationals leaving the United States of America. There's a lot more work to do, a lot more. And it sounds like they are ramping things up right now. A bit of good news, although in this story today, I do have to share some bad news with you, and it involves Minnesota and Tampon Tim Walz. We have a lot more to get to all ahead on The Vince Show.
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0: other after the other. And then these men pledged their lives, their fortunes, and their sacred honor to defeating that tyranny. Do American politicians talk like that now? Do you ever hear, I mean, now there may be one huge exception to this, but so many politicians, they're not plain spoken. They're not telling you like it is. They're not telling you this is the mission, we are going to accomplish it. They're not direct. In fact, they're often passive aggressive, indirect, agreeable to a fault, trying to avoid in any way engaging in controversy, misleading you about their intentions, thus screwing you over. That's not the Declaration of Independence. That's not the language of our founders. No, our founders spoke with aggression, directness, clarity. And so as you go into Independence Day this weekend, one, I would highly recommend the quick but valuable read of the Declaration of Independence. Very valuable. You know, there are people who will do actual readings with their families. Just read through it just to you know, kind of remind especially the young people what this is all about, what it is to form the American mind. But coming up on the program, I will share with you Dr. Spaulding's thoughts on this subject, because how better to celebrate the 250th anniversary of our country than to think really clearly about how it all began. Also, we've got immigration news to share with you. I've got to tell you what Tim Walz is up to in Minnesota and why I think he should be in jail. It's just awful. More ahead on The Vince Show.
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10: The Dow was in record territory today. Economists at SS Economics say the Fed is less likely to raise interest rates soon after the cooler-than-expected June employment report. They say the economy is not shedding jobs in a recessionary way, but the hiring engine is sputtering. It's a low-hire, low-fire economy. There were 57,000 new jobs created in June. The unemployment rate declined to 4.2%. Shares of Alphabet, parent of Google, are modestly higher, even though Google lost its attempt to overturn a nearly $4.7 billion fine imposed by the European Union. It was fined for how it directs users to search engines on smartphones. Google says the Android system remains open and free. That's your Fox Business Report. I'm Jenny Coselda, invested in you.
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0: This is one of the more disgusting stories that we've had to talk about in a long time. It's one of those stories that, again, is not shocking, but it is completely appalling to hear. It is long past due for the Justice Department to really bear down on Tim Walz and Keith Ellison for the crimes that they've been aiding and abetting in the state of Minnesota, including the fraud, the rampant fraud happening on their watch, especially with the Somali community there. But it is all the more reason why we have to desperately get control of our border. And like it or not, we're not going to get the assistance we need from most of these radical Democrats. They're not going to help. So the feds just have to go in. We have to pick up every one of these guys, especially that guy. I don't know what the legal circumstances are that make the Justice Department or DHS feel like this is makes it a little bit more challenging. But if he's not a citizen of our country, if this guy is just here in any sort of legal immigration capacity or illegal, whatever it is, strip him of it, get him out of the country, grab him and throw him out. Because Tim Walz is protecting him. More ahead on The Vince Show.
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7: A symbol of hope in Venezuela. I'm Lisa Brady, Fox News. After a rescue some are calling miraculous, more than a week after devastating earthquakes.
8: A security guard buried in the rubble of a shopping center after Venezuela's deadly twin earthquakes is pulled out alive after being trapped for 8 days in his small security cabin. Hundreds cheering Hernan Alberto Gil Flores as he was brought out on a stretcher after a painstaking operation by local and international rescue teams carrying flags from across the world. They had to navigate aftershocks, rain, and other challenges to reach Flores, who's in his 40s. He's said to be in good condition.
7: Fox's Lillian Wu, one rescuer telling the Associated Press when they first made contact with him last weekend, he said not to tell his wife in case he didn't make it. More than 200 million Americans facing extreme heat from the central U.S. to the east, including the nation's capital, ahead of America 250 celebrations.
9: This is over 115, almost 120 degrees is what it feels like when you are in the sun. So if you were thinking about going out to a local pool, you need to find shady spots to do so. If you're going to be heading out to any local parks, know that the park equipment's going to be extremely warm. We're expecting temperatures tomorrow 104 degrees. We could see heat indices at 112 to 113 degrees.
7: Fox Weather's Michael Estime in D.C. In Arizona, new limits on fireworks over fire risks.
10: The key changes include a complete ban on all fireworks on city-owned property, including every city park. A ban on the use of all fireworks within 1 mile of Phoenix Mountain Preserves to prevent brush fires.
7: Phoenix Police Lieutenant Brian Wimza. The U.S. labor market cooling a bit in the new report. 557,000 jobs created in June, but the unemployment rate declining to 4.2%. 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

0: United States senator, suffered cardiac arrest and needed CPR to be resuscitated. 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Well, there's the update, albeit a month late. 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

0: Coming up on the program, Dr. Matt Spaulding joins us. We'll chat with him about that Declaration of Independence, the fight to set this country up, and why it's so important for us to dwell upon the words of the founders and how they express the American mind. It's ahead on an Independence Day celebration edition of The Vince Show.
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9: Stocks are mixed in afternoon trading, with the Dow hitting an all-time intraday high and on track for its 20th record close of the year as the soft jobs report eases rate hike bets. Employers adding fewer jobs than expected in June, calling from a strong burst of hiring in the spring. 57,000 new jobs were added last month, far less than economists were expecting, while the unemployment rate ticked down unexpectedly to 4.2%. The report is leading investors to dial back their expectations for interest rate increases by the Fed this summer. The tech-heavy NASDAQ is falling, with chip equipment makers coming under pressure as investors continue to question AI valuations. However, software stocks, which have been laggards of late, are boosting the Dow. The magnificent seven big-cap tech stocks are mostly higher, led by Apple. That's your Fox Business Report. I'm Hillary Barsky, invested in you.
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7: More for the Fed to chew on. I'm Lisa Brady, Fox News. A jobs report that snaps a recent trend of beating expectations, this time falling short 57,000 jobs created in June. But manufacturing is one of the categories that added jobs. U.S. Trade Representative Jamison Greer telling Fox,
8: "This is a hugely positive trend. The labor market is accelerating in 2026. It picked up last year. It's picking up speed now."
7: Adding that wages are rising, the White House crediting the president's agenda, which Democrats argue is making life less affordable. House Democrats accuse President Trump of hijacking the country's 250th birthday celebrations.
9: An investigation by Democrats on the House Natural Resources Committee accuses Freedom 250, the organization putting on White House-backed events, of misleading donors and siphoning federal funds.
10: Americans just wanting to celebrate our nation's 250th birthday are unknowingly signing up to potentially have their data harvested and added to Trump's campaign operation.
9: Top committee Democrat Jared Huffman, releasing a report in a produced video, says he thinks fraud may have been committed. Administration officials say Freedom 250 is about celebrating the country and is nonpartisan. At the White House, Jared Halpern, Fox News.
7: Officials in Qatar reporting progress after indirect talks there between the U.S. and Iran.
11: And they're already talking about when they will host the next round of discussions. That will likely happen, according to Qatari mediators, after the funeral for Iran's former supreme leader, Ayatollah Ali Khamenei. Those ceremonies are set to start this weekend, with the burial taking place on July 9th.
7: Fox's Jeff Paul in Tel Aviv. The latest technical talks reportedly centering on the full reopening of the Strait of Hormuz and unfreezing of Iranian assets. A search continues in the Arabian Sea for a U.S. service member missing after a Navy helicopter made an emergency water landing. Three other crew members were rescued. 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
12: 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Heroes like NYPD Detective Victor Vargas, a U.S. Air Force veteran who died from pancreatic cancer after serving in the World Trade Center recovery efforts. Tunnel to Towers honored Detective Vargas by paying off the family's mortgage. 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
7: A federal appeals court blocks the firing of 19 intelligence officers assigned to DEI programs.
15: 17 CIA officers and two with the Office of the Director of National Intelligence were placed on leave in February of last year and told they'd be fired. President Trump ordered an end to the diversity, equity, inclusion, and accessibility initiatives they'd been assigned to. A federal judge eventually last March blocked the firings, saying these were career officers in the wrong place at the wrong time.

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4: 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On Friday, July 10th, from noon to 3, join the Boyne City Chamber and the Walden Lake Association and Conservancy for their ribbon-cutting celebration at the Wildwood Harbor Nature Area. Explore new trails in the recently expanded nature area, and the WLAC staff will lead a guided hike through the newly protected areas, highlighting habitats, forest conditions, and the importance of land conservation. On Friday, July 10th, from noon to 3, just south of the Walden Lake Village. And on Saturday, July 11th, from 11 to noon, join the Boynt District Library for some bubble science. Parents bring the kids to explore the world of bubble geometry, hands-on experiments, and so much more. Registration is required for this free event, as space is limited for children ages 5 to 10. For more information, head to the Boynt District Library website under the Programming and Events tab. The Community Calendar is a service of Triple Talk, WMKT.
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0: China.
1: For one, their child will be a U.S. citizen. I'm sure that has some draw to it.
0: There are other American companies trying to get in on this growing surrogacy industry. Unlike international adoption, there are very few rules governing international surrogacy. Here in a small desert town in Southern California, Audra Anderson says she's already considering carrying a third surrogate child. She can earn from $35,000 to $45,000 for each baby.
2: Okay, that's just insane. That's insane. So Stephen A. Smith and everybody else, you hear this and you think, that's crazy. No, we're not going to sell the wombs of American mothers to gay chi-coms to generate American citizens. That's nuts, and we need to fix it. 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
2: What a great country this could truly be. 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Another thing that makes us different than the left, the ability to acknowledge that reality. We live in a great country. We are blessed to live here. What a gift it is to be a part of the 250th anniversary of this great legacy. May there be 250 more. But if we're going to get to 250 more, it's going to take protecting

0: 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So it's important to go to trusted sources, people like you who they know do their homework and do their research, and they can get the information firsthand and not rely on social media where there's so much disinformation.
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3: I'm Stuart Varley, and this is the Fox Business Report.
4: Stocks are mixed in afternoon trading, with the Dow hitting an all-time intraday high and on track for its 20th record close of the year as investors parse the June jobs report. Employers adding fewer jobs than expected during the month. 57,000 new jobs were added last month. The unemployment rate ticking lower to 4.2%. The healthcare and social assistance sector driving the gains, while hiring in the leisure and hospitality sector declined. The report is leading investors to dial back their expectations for interest rate hikes by the Fed this summer. The tech-heavy NASDAQ is falling, with chip equipment makers continuing to come under pressure while software stocks are gaining. And you'll be spending less for a mortgage this week, with rates falling to its lowest level since mid-May. The benchmark 30-year fixed rate fell to 6.43%, according to Freddie Mac. That's your Fox Business Report. I'm Hillary Barsky, invested in you.
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6: Fox News, I'm Tom Graham. The U.S. military searching for a missing air crew member after a Navy helicopter went down in the Arabian Gulf near Iran.
7: The Seahawk helicopter assigned to the USS George H.W. Bush aircraft carrier made an emergency water landing. The Navy says there is no indication hostile action caused the incident.
6: Fox's Jennifer Griffin. The Pentagon says three of the four crew members have been recovered, and the three are in stable condition. Well, extreme heat is gripping several states in the central and eastern U.S. Conditions are ripe for wildfires in some western states. Crews in Colorado battling a growing blaze.
8: The Aspen Acres fire in Colorado's Pueblo and Custer counties, burning through nearly 50,000 acres since igniting Monday. The Pueblo County Sheriff's Office says it's 0% contained and has destroyed more than 150 structures.
6: Fox's Kristen Goodwin. 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
9: Triple Talk, WMKT weather forecast.
10: Partly sunny skies this afternoon as the heat advisory has lifted early, but we remain in the 80s as our high today. We have chances of pop-up thunderstorms as well. By nighttime, we'll drop to the low 70s with chances of thunderstorms, but partly sunny tomorrow afternoon with rain possible, and 4th of July Saturday could see some pop-up showers, otherwise sunny with a high in the 80s. That is your latest weather forecast on 1023, 1033 FM, 1270 AM, Triple Talk, WMKT.
1: Welcome back, America. I'm Hugh Hewitt. Jonathan Williams is with us from our sponsor, the American Legislative Exchange Council, ALEC.org. Jonathan, I want to get the jobs numbers. I want to get to South Carolina, but I want

0: 0.99% flat tax, as well as a total elimination of the personal income tax that was already passed. And you add that to just the amazing in-migration that South Carolina has seen, even beating Florida in raw numbers in this last year. I'm very bullish on the future of South Carolina, especially if they keep down this trajectory.
1: I think Alan Wilson will do that, but we got to watch the Ohio-South Carolina competition in the year ahead, Jonathan. I think the Buckeye State will win. Have a great 250th 4th, Jonathan. It's always a pleasure working with you and all my friend at ALEC, American Legislative Exchange Council. Go to alec.org and come see us in Florida in Orlando, July 22nd through 24th. I'll be broadcasting live there.
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1: Welcome back, America. I'm Hugh Hewitt, joined now by the editor-in-chief of the Washington Free Beacon, usual participant in the commentary

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10: Welcome back, America. I'm Hugh Hewitt. Josh Kroshauer joins me, Jewish Insider Editor-in-Chief. Josh, we've talked a lot about the Democrats' hard left turn already this year, and we'll talk about it through November. But this week, Milot Kuros in Colorado became the sixth radical Democrat to join the ranks. Daria Lisa Avila-Chavier is nominated. Adam Homamoui is nominated. Brad Lander, Claire Valdez, and Scott Wiener. Scott Wiener is not as anti-Israel, he's Jewish, as the rest of them, but they're all very, very radical. Have the people that you cover noticed this? Have, like, normie Democrats noticed what's happening to their party?
11: Oh, yeah. I mean, look, it is something that was a concern a year ago, got more deeply worrying 6 months ago

0: in. With El Sayed, he's, made a number of anti-Israel, I would call anti-Semitic comments in recent months. But is that enough in a state like Michigan to crater his candidacy? I'm not sure. I think that's going to be the big political question this year,
1: Well, the good
0: if
1: news
0: he's a
1: for
0: nominee.
1: Republicans is Mike Rogers is a normie and Susan Collins is a normie. They're not running marginal candidates, which might make them vulnerable. I do wonder, though, about the math, and you just ran through it. Hakeem Jeffries is cowering. He's not out there trying to elect moderates. He's not. AOC is out there endorsing El Sayed. That she's the leader of the party in the House. Mamdani is the leader of the national movement right now. I don't know. Nancy Pelosi held on to power for so long, she did not really allow Hakeem Jeffries to develop an independent stature. Right or wrong? You got a minute, Josh.
0: Well, that is, you asked me about what I'm hearing from a lot of more moderate mainstream Democrats alarmed at the direction of where this party is headed. And it is how quickly party leaders accommodated these DSA aligned members. Hakeem Jeffries, I know, has got to be just very concerned about an out-and-out communist winning in his backyard in New York City and ousting a well-respected incumbent in Espaillat. But a day later, or maybe 2 days after the election, he praised that candidate, Chevalier, and said he hopes he can work with her in fighting right-wing extremism. So talk about chutzpah. That's a pretty good example of that.
1: That's a good turn on the heel. Josh Kroshauer, have a great 250th celebration on Saturday. We will talk again soon. Don't go anywhere, America. I'll be right back on the July 2nd edition of the Hugh Hewitt Show.
2: Did you know there's an investment account that's been around since 1888 and most people have never heard about it until recently? It's not stocks, it's not crypto, it's a trust that was created over a century ago and it's been averaging 29% returns for the past 25 years. To put that into perspective, it beat Apple, it beat Amazon, it beat Microsoft over that same period. 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JP Morgan, Bank of America, some of the biggest banks in the world have been quietly using this for decades, and they've never mentioned it to regular people. 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
5: 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I'm Nick Rudy, your host. Thanks for tuning in and spending your afternoon with us here at WMKT. Appreciate you keeping the dial right here. Well, the weather is finally supposed to get a little more manageable up here in Northern Michigan. At least that's what they say. Tonight, increasing clouds, a 30% chance of showers and thunderstorms late, mainly toward daybreak, a low around 68. Tomorrow, a chance of showers and thunderstorms in the morning. Showers becoming more likely during the afternoon. Partly sunny, a high near 83. Tomorrow night, mostly cloudy, a 50% chance of showers and thunderstorms, a low around 60. Independence Day, partly sunny, a slight chance of a shower and a chance of thunderstorms later in the day, a high near 80. Saturday night, mostly cloudy, a 50% chance of showers, a low around 58. And Sunday, mostly cloudy, a 50% chance of showers and a high near 76. So we'll see if we do indeed have good weather this weekend. Power outages are continuing to evaporate as crews are working round the clock. And again, at their peak, there was about 32, 33,000 power outages across Northern Michigan. That number is about 3,400, give or take, consumers' energy. Most of the outages that remain for consumers are out of our coverage area. The further west, south of Wexford County, or all the way east, south of Alpena, there are just a couple of little blips that remain offline near Alden on the east side of Torch Lake. There's a couple of outages that will be brought hopefully back online by 9:15, according to consumers. And that's about it for consumers in our listening area. There are still about 541 Great Lakes Energy customers without power. They are mainly in Kalkaska, Otsego, and Antrim counties. And those range anywhere from being brought back online later tonight at about 11 p.m. There's a couple that might be brought back online between now and then, but between 11 p.m. and midnight, and then there are a few that will be back online by tomorrow morning at 7:30. So between midnight and 7:30, the vast majority of those that remain will be brought back online if you don't get power restored by this evening. Presque Isle Electric and Gas, they have just shy of 400 folks without power, and they do not give time estimates for their restoration efforts. But if things are similar to Great Lakes Energy, hopefully by tomorrow morning at the latest for you folks on the east side of the state. So power outages, hopefully for folks, will be restored ahead of the 4th of July festivities. That would be a big bummer if they were not. And some other housekeeping. I will be off tomorrow. There will be no Talk of the North for tomorrow, as you were cast into a Talk of the Northless day, which no doubt will be filled with tears and gnashing of teeth. I can only hope

everybody survives until Monday when I'll be back with producer Austin. But we shall hold off the anticipatory grief as we have a whole show to get through today. Coming up on the show, Antrim County's county clerk is facing a possible recall as the debate over the use of flock cameras by local law enforcement rages. A public hearing on the installation of flock cameras in a local township is set for tonight. And Charlevoix County is taking steps to fix the boardwalk section of the Little Traverse Wheelway. We'll get to all of those stories and many more, as we always do. But first, for you, we have WMKT's Market Watch. The Dow Jones gained 594 points, up to 52,900. The NASDAQ dropped 207 points, down to 25,832. The S&P 500 stayed even at 7,483. Bitcoin gained $1,300, up to 61,305. Gold up $89.49, up to $4,123.72, while silver gained $1.83, up to $60.91. Blue chips notable winners today include Rivian Automotive, Netflix, Nike, Space Exploration Technologies, Domino's Pizza, Stryker Core, DTE Energy, and Apple, which gained over $14 per share, up to $308. Notable losers today, those are NVIDIA, Oracle, Whirlpool Corp, Intel, and Micron Technology, which dropped over $56 per share, down to $975. Biggest gain today, Clear One Inc., up 101%. Biggest decline, Token Cat LTD, dropped 38%. That has been WMKT's Market Watch. I believe I gave this information already, part of it at least, in regard to the U.S.'s all-time low murder rate. I believe that might have been on yesterday's show in the local news portion. But I'm going to give this to you again because another news item came out that, coupled with the data that preceded it preceded by a day, if just not by a few hours, makes it for a very, very funny story, and as usual, just also a little bit sad. Both of these stories from NPR, by the way, which is just the cherry on top because they did not put two and two together. Headline: U.S. murder rate approaches a record low. Quote, as the U.S. nears its 250th birthday, it's doing pretty well by at least one measure, the national murder rate. The United States almost certainly had the lowest murder rate ever recorded in 2025, with the FBI having data back to 1960, says crime data analyst Jeff Asher, and the available evidence suggests that we're going to go even lower this year. Asher published his prediction in late May, basing it on, in part on the early data he collects directly from about 600 police agencies for a site, the Crime Index. The nationally representative sampling shows murders dropped 18.7% in the first 4 months of this year compared to the same period last year. All violent crime dropped 6.4%. An important caveat is that this would be the lowest murder rate on record, meaning since the FBI started publishing national murder numbers in the 1950s. Why is this happening? That is a good question. Well, the researchers in the article attributed to a lot of it to post-pandemic returns to normalcy, which would explain why the murder rate is lower during the pandemic, such as, you know, a return to in-person work, in-person schooling, less social disruptions. But that doesn't exactly explain why it's still lower than pre-pandemic numbers. I would argue that it has a lot to do with this administration deporting 675,000 illegal immigrants, as well as encouraging 2.2 million to self-deport. And then the administration supporting law enforcement, as well as helping crack down on crime in major cities. Because when you support law enforcement, give them the tools and personnel they need, they do their job pretty well, generally speaking. Now, also from NPR, the headline, Michigan governor threatens to pull troops from D.C. if used for Trump task force. Quote, in a strongly worded letter to the head of Michigan's National Guard, Governor Whitmer reiterated troops from her state are only to be used for operations surrounding America 250 celebrations in Washington, D.C., and not for President Trump's long-running and controversial joint task force to fight crime. She said that she would pull all of her troops from the city if that is not the case, in a letter obtained by NPR. Please take all necessary measures to ensure the Michigan National Guard is only supporting the narrow and limited America 250 mission and is in no way supporting the D.C. Safe and Beautiful mission. End quote. Look, if someone says they're going to take something and use it for a specific task, you would like them to do that, of course. But then when

0: You see the U.S. murder rate dropping to its lowest rate in recent history in the past 70 years. Perhaps you reevaluate and think, maybe this guy knows what he's doing. So if he has a different plan for these troops, maybe I'm okay with it, as long as he returns to them, you know, at the same time that he promised, instead of trying to flex your muscles. Governor Whitmer, allergic to successful policy, but I don't have to tell you that, as you are going to be heading on your way to 4th of July celebrations on those bumpy damn roads. And as you do that, you will certainly see for yourself that successful policy is a bit of a stretch for her here in Michigan. We're going to take a quick break. When we return, local news headed your way after these messages. 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

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The Petoskey High School Steel Drum Band is taking the national stage on Independence Day. The weekend, the band is the only group from Michigan selected to perform in the America 250 Salute to Independence Parade in Philadelphia. It's on Friday, tomorrow, from noon until 4. The parade will be streamed live on several platforms, including YouTube, C-SPAN, Peacock, Roku, Prime Video, and Amazon Fire TV. A petition to recall Antrim County Clerk Victoria Bishop has been submitted to the State Board of Canvassers. The recall is being led by county resident Ashley Arita, who says she's working with a committee of concerned residents and local officials. She says the recall is due to what she describes as confusion, division, and distrust in the clerk's office, and claims Bishop has created chaos despite campaigning on election integrity. If the petition is approved, organizers will have 60 days to collect.

collect about 4,000 signatures needed to move the recall forward. This comes after the State Bureau of Elections revoked Bishop's access to the qualified voter file last month, citing improper changes and other issues. License plate readers are expanding across northern Michigan with Flock cameras now installed in multiple counties. The roadside cameras used by law enforcement photograph passing vehicles and capture license plate data along with details like vehicle damage or stickers. That information is stored for about 30 days and is accessible only to police by nature. Antrim County currently has 8 cameras with 3 more planned. Grand Traverse County has 28. Leelanau, Benzie, Kalkaska counties currently do not have any. Now, Forest Hometownship in Antrim County is considering whether to allow the Sheriff's Department to install the cameras locally. Sheriff Kevin Hawk has been promoting the technology, saying it's already helped solve cases, including one recent assault investigation where a partial description and vehicle details led deputies to a suspect. Not all residents are on board. Some say the cameras raise privacy concerns and feel like increased surveillance, while others say they provide added safety. The Forest Home Township Board will take public comment and could vote on the proposal at its meeting tonight at 7 at the Township Hall. Michigan lawmakers missed their July 1st budget deadline for the second straight year, leaving schools without final state funding as they prepare their own budgets. The House and Senate approved procedural budget bills on Wednesday, setting the stage for negotiations on a final spending plan that could be voted on as soon as this week. Leaders say they're close to a deal that includes higher per pupil school funding, continued free school meals, and no new taxes. Under the state constitution, lawmakers have until October 1st to approve a budget and avoid a government shutdown. For the National Cherry Festival's 100th anniversary, the Bay Area Transportation Authority is expanding its free transportation options. BETA has added a new free park-and-ride lot at its Lafreniere Road headquarters, adjoining existing lots at Meyer on US 31 and Northwestern Michigan College. Free Bayline buses will run until midnight through the festival, with buses every 15 minutes helping festival goers avoid traffic and parking hassles. BETA provided more than 20,000 rides during last year's Cherry Festival. Dozens of rural Michigan townships and counties are asking the Michigan Supreme Court to review state rules that allow large wind, solar, and battery storage projects to bypass local zoning approval and go directly to state regulators. The 79 local governments filed their appeal on June 18th, challenging guidelines tied to Michigan's 2023 Clean Energy Law, Public Act 233. The law was designed to speed up renewable energy development by allowing certain large projects to be approved by the Michigan Public Service Commission instead of local planning boards. A Michigan Court of Appeals panel in May upheld most of the state's rules, but struck down parts of the definition of who is affected by a project and a timeline provision for developers. Local governments argue the rules unlawfully restrict local zoning authority and go beyond what the law allows, including how hybrid solar plus battery projects are classified. State regulators say the framework is consistent with the law and needed to meet clean energy goals. The Supreme Court has not yet decided whether it will take the case. Grand Traverse County health officials have issued a level 2 water quality advisory for Senior Center Beach after testing yesterday found bacteria levels above state standards. The advisory recommends partial body contact only. The beach has been resampled today. New test results are expected tomorrow. All other tested Grand Traverse County beaches have met statewide state water quality standards and remain open for full body contact. Otsego County Park and Torch Day Park both remain closed. Charlevoix County Commissioners took action on several trail and funding items during their June 24th meeting. Commissioners approved an additional $8,000 contract with Mackin Engineering to handle bidding services for repairs to the boardwalk section of the Little Traverse Wheelway in Hayes Township. The section, which runs along US 31, has been closed since late 2025 due to concerns about aging support structures. The board also passed a resolution supporting the Boyne City to Charlevoix non-motorized trail project as a pass-through agency for potential funding. Officials emphasized that no county dollars will be used for the project, which aims to complete the final 6 miles connecting Horton Bay to Hayes Township. The Topa Michigan Trails Council says strong community support has been shown, including a recent fundraiser that raised $21,000. Avalanche Mountain Preserve in Boyne City will soon allow designated backcountry skiing and snowboarding areas following unanimous approval from the City Commission. The Michigan Backcountry Alliance will develop alpine touring corridors on the preserve's northeast side starting in the 2026-27 winter season. The plan, coordinated with the city's Parks and Marina Department, calls for 30 to 60 foot wide routes created through selective clearing of storm damaged and over

grown vegetation while preserving mature forests, trees and forest canopy. City officials say the ski routes will be separated from hiking trails with signage and barriers directing users to remove gear before rejoining footpaths. Only about 10% of the area will be developed initially as the city evaluates the program after its first year. Yesterday, sudden storms on Grand Traverse Bay caught a boater off guard, leading to a rescue response off Old Mission Peninsula. Grand Traverse Metro emergency crews were called out after high winds overturned a man's sailboat in East Bay. Fire and sheriff deputies assisted in towing the boat back to shore. Officials say the man was not injured and did not need medical attention. He was wearing a life jacket and wetsuit when crews arrived. Operations Chief Tony Posey said even in early July, hypothermia remains a serious risk. The Gaylord Police Department has a new chief. Blake Huff was sworn in yesterday by Mayor Todd Sherrard after a longtime career with the department. City officials say Huff brings extensive law enforcement experience, a strong commitment to public service, and a deep connection to the Gaylord community as he takes over leadership of the department. The Traverse City Police Department is stepping up enforcement against excessively loud vehicles and motorcycles downtown. Following an increase in noise complaints, officers will be targeting a rapid acceleration that causes tires to squeal, along with loud music and modified exhaust systems that violate city ordinances and state law. Violators could face fines up to $500. Grand Traverse County crews are repairing a sanitary sewer line after a small sewage spill yesterday on Lafreniere Road between David Place and May Lane. Officials say fewer than 50 gallons overflowed, with about 10 gallons collecting on the roadside before crews rerouted the flow to another sewer line. The county says there are no service disruptions or use restrictions, and the sewage did not reach any storm drains or waterways leading to Grand Traverse Bay. The cause remains under investigation, and repairs are underway. Whitewater Township residents packed a special meeting on Tuesday night to weigh in on proposed ordinance changes. The township board approved capping fines for junk and vehicle parking ordinance violations at no more than $500, but many residents voiced opposition to having a junk ordinance at all. The board also discussed changing zoning ordinance violations from criminal offenses to civil infractions, eliminating the possibility of jury trials or jail time. The proposal now heads to the Planning Commission for review, a public hearing, and a recommendation before returning to the Township Board. As the National Cherry Festival gets underway in Traverse City this weekend, Charlevoix is celebrating a sweet piece of Michigan history. This Saturday marks 50 years since the city baked what was then the world's largest cherry pie. The 14-foot pie, made in 1986, took about 5 hours to bake, required a crane to lift it from the oven, and fed more than 10,000 people. A 50th anniversary celebration will be held from 1 to 4 on Saturday at the Cherry Pie Statue along US 31, where visitors can also meet the pie's original baker. The Little Traverse Historical Society is inviting the public to a community reading of the U.S. Declaration of Independence on July 8th. The free event begins promptly at 6 in Pennsylvania Park as part of a nationwide America 250 commemorative marking the first public reading of the Declaration in 1776. Local performer and business owner Gary Albert will lead the reading. Attendees are encouraged to bring a lawn chair, and organizers say the event will be canceled if it rains. More boat patrols will be on the water this 4th of July weekend as the U.S. Coast Guard takes part in the 2026 Operation Dry Water campaign, a nationwide effort targeting boating under the influence. Officials say alcohol-related boating incidents typically increase over the holiday weekend, and the initiative combines education and enforcement to promote safer choices on the water. Lieutenant Maximilian Morsi, along with the Coast Guard Sector North Great Lakes, says the goal is to change the culture around impaired boating. He adds the rules apply to all vessels, including canoes and rowboats, and those caught boating under the influence can face fines or arrest. Youth homelessness in Northwest Michigan has dropped by nearly 50% over the past year, according to new data from the Northwest Coalition to End Homelessness. The report shows 13 homeless youth ages 18 to 24 this May, down from 27 the previous year, while adult homelessness in the region remains steady. Officials say the decline is tied to programs launched through a 2017 federal youth homelessness demonstration program, which targeted rental assistance, outreach, and advisory services, especially for young people. Despite the progress, housing advocates say a lack of affordable housing continues to be a key driver of homelessness. Nationally, homelessness has risen in recent years, though veteran homelessness has continued a long-term decline.

Another college stadium is poised to pass the University of Michigan's Big House in terms of being the largest in the country. Penn State is pouring $700 million into renovations for the west side of Beaver Stadium, with the addition likely to put them ahead of the Big House in total capacity. Michigan Stadium currently holds 107,500 fans, although attendance is regularly over 110,000 with standing room tickets. The new addition at Beaver Stadium will push their capacity to a reported 109,000. The Big House has been the biggest in college football since 1956. And Michigan State Police say they have no new leads in the investigation into the murder of a newborn found in a portable toilet at the Electric Forest Music Festival in Oceana County. Investigators say the baby was born alive before being discovered by a cleaning crew. The investigation remains ongoing. In the wake of the tragedy, officials are reminding parents about Michigan's safe delivery law, which allows a newborn up to 3 days old to be surrendered anonymously and without legal consequences at hospitals, fire departments, police stations, or other emergency service providers. Local officials say the program is confidential and designed to ensure newborns receive immediate medical care and a safe future. You are now caught up on local and statewide news. And when we return from these messages, we're going to take a look at some more data. But this is how Michigan and local counties are doing in retaining and attracting young professionals, young adults to the state and to their counties. It's important. We'll talk about why coming up after these messages. 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
2: Triple Talk, WMKT weather forecast.
3: Partly sunny skies this afternoon as the heat advisory has lifted early, but we remain in the 80s as our high today. We have chances of pop-up thunderstorms as well. By nighttime, we'll drop to the low 70s with chances of thunderstorms, but partly sunny tomorrow afternoon with rain possible, and 4th of July Saturday could see some pop-up showers, otherwise sunny with a high in the 80s. That is your latest weather forecast on 1023, 1033 FM, 1270 AM, Triple Talk, WMKT.
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More data, and this is extra important as the state and local governments desperately try to attract and retain young professionals. They have a big impact on the economy, as you know, and also the population as they are in prime parenting years. Across Michigan, about two-thirds of counties saw growth in young adults ages 25 to 34. Statewide, the population in that age group increased slightly, about 0.43%, rising from roughly 1.3 million in 2020 to about 1.31 million last year. Growth was uneven across the state. The strongest increases, more than 13%, were concentrated in a handful of counties, while the steepest declines, 7% or more, were also limited to several key areas. By percentage growth, the fastest growing county was Keweenaw, where 25 to 34-year-old population rose by just over 20%, increasing by just 32 residents, though. By total number of young adults gained, Macomb County led the state. It added about 5,600 residents ages 25 to 34, a 4.8% increase, making it the largest raw gain statewide. The fastest rate of decline was in Isabella County, where the population of young adults fell 15.3%, dropping by 1,246 residents. The largest total decline in young adults occurred in Washtenaw County, which lost 8,600 residents ages 25 to 34. That's a 14.7% drop for them. Overall, Michigan's young adult population remains relatively stable statewide, but growth is increasingly concentrated in suburban and smaller counties, while several traditional university hubs saw the largest losses. And Isabella County is home to Central Michigan University. Fire up chips. How is Northern Michigan doing? I'm glad you asked. I have that information for you. We begin in Chippewa County. It saw a drop of 638 young adult residents, 13% drop. Now sitting at 4,271 people in that age range. So when we say a certain number of people, that'll just be young adults. Mackinac County saw a gain of 75 young adults, a 7.8% increase. They sit at 1,033 people. Emmett County lost 163 young adults, a 4.5% drop, now at 3,498 people. Sheboygan County gained 252 young adults, a 10.7% increase, now at 2,615 people. Otsego County gained 131 young adults, a 4.7% increase, now at 2,928 people. Charlevoix County lost 177 young adults, a 6.7% decrease, now at 2,429 people. Crawford County gained 104 young adults, an 8.5% increase, now at 1,345 people. Antrim County gained 252 young adults, an 11.8% increase, now at 2,391 folks. Leelanau County lost 25 young adults, a 1.4% decrease, now at 1,744 people. Benzie County gained 59 young adults.

0: belts, a 3.9% increase, a 3.5% increase rather, now at 1,758 young adults. Grand Traverse County lost 371 young adults, a 3.3% decrease, now at 11,028 people. And Wexford County gained 34 young adults, a 0.9% increase, now at 3,930 people. So the largest gain by percentage, that goes to Sheboygan County, a 10.8% increase, the biggest gain by raw numbers. That's a tie. It goes to both Antrim and Sheboygan counties, each gained 252 young adults. The biggest decline by percentage, that belongs to Chippewa County, 13%, and they also lost the most young adults, 638 of them. The county with the most young adults is Grand Traverse County, 11,028. The county with young adults accounting for the largest portion of the population is still Chippewa County, despite the recent heavy losses, 11.8%. Kalkaska, a close second. The county with the least young adults is Mackinac County, 1,033. The county with young adults accounting for the least amount of total population is Leelanau, at 7.6%. My guess for Northern Michigan, there was no reporting on this, but I suspect that since most of the losses were in the western side of lower Northern Michigan, where all the expensive homes are, while understanding there are less job opportunities in less populated counties, I think young adults are getting jobs in the counties like Grand Traverse, Emmett, and Charlevoix, and moving to the counties next door like Sheboygan, Antrim, and Kalkaska to live because it's cheaper there. I know quite a few folks who have done that. So, just anecdotal evidence, of course, but it may be true as a general rule. We're going to head to another quick break when we return. As we have no show tomorrow, that means producer Austin is going to appear in studio with me next segment to talk some sports. That'll be coming up after these messages. 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
3: 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America's 250th is here, and let's celebrate America's birthday with a bang. Northern Michigan is hosting numerous 4th of July events, from the Petoskey Hometown Block Party from 5 to 8, and Little Traverse Bay Fireworks at 10:30. Indian River will have their parade at 10 a.m., along with art shows and fireworks later in the day. Harbor Springs will have their art fair from 9 a.m. to 4 p.m., and the 4th of July parade at 1. And Mackinac City will host the largest fireworks display in Northern Michigan at dusk, seen all the way from St. Ignace across the Straits. During the Cherry Festival in Traverse City, enjoy parades, fireworks, and everything cherries. From Cadillac to Lachineau, Bel Air to Onaway, Northern Michigan is celebrating America's 250th birthday. 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

0: 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Producer Austin in studio with me now to spend a little bit of time on sports. I think it's the most we've had, Austin, in quite a few weeks here. As we have, again, if you have not heard, there's no Talk of the North on tomorrow, so we will be back on Monday. But let's take a brief look at the Traverse City Pit Spitters. They were supposed to wrap up their series against the Kenosha Kingfish, was it not, last night, Austin, and they got rained out. However, I believe I saw that it was going to be started, like resumed in the sixth inning. Do you happen to know what the score was in the middle of the game?
1: I want to say it was 4-3 Kenosha, but that's still quite a bit of time for Traverse City to come back and make a comeback. And yes, that game's going to be played continuing, on July 30th, where it'll be a doubleheader beginning, like you mentioned, in the bottom of the sixth inning, and then they'll resume their regularly scheduled game after that.
0: You know, it's the way they missed the securing a spot in the postseason was very frustrating. They matched Kalamazoo step for step, but they forgot that somebody else was, you know, waving the wings, waiting for them to mess up, and they lost back-to-back games to Kenosha. And even had they not done that, had they swept the Richmond Flying Mummies, which, look, you beat most of the games. You beat them in most of the games that you played them so far, and so one loss shouldn't derail. But Kenosha seems to be the one team that Traverse City has a difficulty beating. They're routinely beating Kalamazoo, so who they play tonight at 7:05 at home. And they are going to be celebrating America's 250th birthday here at home tonight. In fact, Austin, was it Kalamazoo that they were playing last night, now that I think of it? Because that's what it says on the schedule.
1: No, it was Kenosha. I just looked. It was Kenosha.
0: Gotcha. Oh, yeah, I have my days all mixed up because it feels like a Friday for some reason. I wonder why
1: still,
0: that is.
1: Still Thursday, Nick.
0: Still Thursday. They have Kalamazoo tonight and tomorrow. So that's going to be a lot of fun before they hit the road, unfortunately, for the 4th of July to play Richmond. But, yeah, I mean, they have every opportunity. You know, it's going to be more pressure on them to try to make the postseason here. They have to either have to win the Great Lakes East, or they have to beat Kalamazoo in record and play second if Kenosha wins again this division. I believe that's how the format is for the Northwoods League. But shifting our focus now, Austin, for the final 10 minutes or so here to the Tigers. You know, and we'll talk here, Austin, as I pull it up about, you know, the results and the future. But something that actually hasn't been talked about very much recently has been the Tigers' injuries. They haven't had really any updates, good or bad, on their injury report. We haven't seen, you know, anybody go down the last week and a half. We haven't seen anybody come back in the last week and a half really either. So we'll take a look at the injury report before we wrap up. But Tigers sweep the Yankees. I believe it was the first time since 2008. You know, one of those fun but, you know, ultimately meaningless stats. But it is fun to see. The Tigers have had the Yankees number in recent years, oddly enough. And it's been one of those seasons where the Tigers cannot beat bad teams, and they beat good teams. The problem for them is there's a lot more bad teams in the American League and in their division particularly than there are good teams. And so some incredible stats that I had seen and I shared with you earlier this week. Another one going into last night's game, in 1-2 run games, and games that ended with, you know, between 1 and 2 runs being the difference in the ball game on the road,

0: the Tigers were 1-18, which is a massive contribution to why they are in the spot they are in. Had they won half of those games, which you would expect from a mediocre team, frankly, they would be probably tied for first place in their division, you know? So that's rather appalling. And it just goes to show, you know, like I said, the Tigers, what happens, you know, you can, you, this is one of two things happen. They go on the road against a really good team and they win by a blowout, or they're at home and lose a really narrow game to like a team like the Minnesota Twins, who were not very good. The splits, the Tigers have a winning record against teams above 500. They have a by far losing record against teams under 500. And that's why there are four teams in the American League that have a positive run differential. And the Tigers are five teams that have a positive run differential. And the Tigers are one of them. Now, they have their fifth in positive run differential, but they still have a positive run differential. There are a handful of teams in front of them, Austin, in the wild card spot that have a negative run differential. The Orioles, the Athletics, the Blue Jays, the Twins, the Astros have a negative 46 run differential, Austin. The Houston Astros, a negative 46 run differential. They're two games out of the final wild card spot. They're the final team on, you know, looking in. Cleveland has a negative 8 run differential, and they actually have the second out of three wild card spots. It is unbelievable how the Tigers season, not only them individually, how it's panned out, but also just how the rest of the American League is panned out. Because if you look at the National League, that is not the case. They have in their wild card in the top 1, 2, 3, 4, 5, 6, 7 teams, all but two of them, 5 out of 7, have positive run differentials. Not the case for the American League. The Tiger season, it's just, you know, and the thing is, and let's focus on this, Austin. The starting pitching had some struggles earlier on, but if you've been looking at the team as a whole, I mean, Troy Melton has been phenomenal since he's came back. Casey Mize has been great. Scooble has been serviceable enough in his time, and Framber Valdez has finally found it. The only pitcher, and Keiter Montero has been phenomenal, both in the bullpen and as a starter. Really, the only starter who has been putrid through and through, except for his most recent start, has been Jack Flaherty. The starting pitching has been solid. The offense has been hit or miss. It's been the bullpen, and that kind of goes to show when you lose one or two run ball games, it's because the bullpen blows it in the ninth inning.
1: Yeah, and you can blame it on one guy, you can blame it on two, but ultimately this comes down to the coaching. The coaches of the bullpen, you have to have the proper mechanics, and there's no way to say it. That's the biggest thing. Yeah, the bullpen has been our biggest weak spot. And it's not one guy. It's collectively the bullpen. And I would hope that as the trade deadline's coming up and the All-Star break's coming up next week, too, that the Tigers are seriously considering maybe getting some extra bullpen hands, or better yet, something I've been saying and you've been saying, and I think the majority of Tigers fans have been saying all last few years, we need some more bats. And granted, the offense has started to click, as it goes to show with this past series with New York, where they put up 9, 7, and 6 runs against the Yankees. It wouldn't help to have one more. It wouldn't hurt, I should say, to have one more. Now, the biggest thing, the biggest need, and I think to your point earlier, I think Will Vest went down onto the injured list as well. So he's out for us as well. Granted, he was hit and miss as well, but favorably.
0: He's been bad.
1: Yeah. He hasn't been as great as we had thought he was going to be. The biggest need right now is absolutely strengthening the bullpen. Everything else is all cylinders are mostly firing. And, of course, some confusion, I would say, with the managerial aspect from Hitch, where some of his decisions have been a little bit of a head-scratcher for me.
0: He's finally stopped using Jermaine Jones this last week, which has been good. And of course, Kerry Carpenter has finally been actually hitting left-handed hitting. I'm not saying that he's going to continue going 2-for-3 against left-handers, but he's so much more serviceable than Jermaine Jones is as the alleged lefty killer. Tigers, 8 games out of first place in the American League, still a ways off, and they are 6 games out of the final wild card spot, which is currently

0: held by the Seattle Mariners. So, you know, Austin, the thing is, it's like I've said before, I'm not ever going to complain about winning ball games. I'm happy when the team wins, but there is so much more work to do. They dug themselves such a massive hole. Imagine if the team had gone a measly 500 in the month of May. They would be in possession of a wild card spot right now and be close knocking on the door of the division. But that's just how putrid their May was. And I just don't understand how the team went through that, why they went through that. But at the end of the day, there's still so much work to be had done, and there's just so little room for error. And the problem is, there's no easy way to analyze this team moving forward. There is simply none, because they could go 500 right now, and so they'll hover around 6 games back, 8 games back, wild card and first place in the division. Could they make a run in August? Certainly. That's what they did 2 seasons ago. But you really cannot, you know, catch a lightning in a bottle twice. That's very unlikely to happen. You get the All-Star break. That's going to possibly put them out of their rhythm. And then you have about 3 weeks, or give or take, until the trade deadline after the All-Star break. And what is this team going to do in those 3 weeks? A lot of people are saying it's going to determine whether or not they are sellers or buyers at the trade deadline. The problem is, this team is so bipolar and temperamental that even if they got, you know, a bullpen pitcher or even a bat, you know, this team is still so finicky that there's no guarantee even adding those players. Riley Green could go ice cold. Kerry Carpenter could go ice cold. So do you want to sell the farm for a 10% chance of making the postseason and probably not going to beat the National League team? I don't know. So it's really hard. Do you want to have this? There's a possibility that they make the run, whether they make a trade or not. There's a possibility that they don't make a trade and they just don't do anything. And there's a possibility they make a trade and they go on the run. But you just don't know if you want to nuke your future for a big what if. And unfortunately, I think Scott Harris is going to make that decision, and it could backfire. But I just don't see this team being consistent long enough to climb out of this hole that they're in or make enough noise in the playoffs. And I'm not even talking about trading picks. I'm talking about trading talent. I think what we should do is elevating talent from AAA and seeing if we can do something, because we have too much talent to throw away to other teams to use, especially if we end up trading Tarek Skubal.
1: Yeah, and I will say, what did we go in May? 2-26 or something like that?
0: Oh.
1: Something horrid of that nature, which we tried that to your counterpoint here, where we had a lot of injuries, which did not help. But then again, those were some of the guys that I don't think were quite ready to make that jump yet. Now you're in a position where you could call up Bobrovsky, who has been on this roster once or twice before, and you can call up other guys. Maybe give Max Clark a shot and see what he does. And granted, you still have guys out on injury, but this is the time to evaluate, all right, who has been playing phenomenally in the minors, who could be potentially brought up for a game or two, and see how they do. This would be the time to do that.
0: We've had 2 out of 3. Trey Cruz was bad, but Ben Malgieri's been serviceable. Lee, actually, has been pretty decent.
1: Yeah.
0: And obviously, Kevin McGonigal. I mean, he could be in an MVP conversation if you really wanted him to be.
1: Very well, could be the Rookie of the Year conversation, too.
0: At the very least. But that is all the time that we have for today's show. Thank you, as always, for listening. I'll be back on Monday with more of the news you need to know. 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
3: Another day of extreme temperatures. I'm Lisa Lucera, Fox News. The Northeast and Midwest baking under triple-digit temperatures in some places as we deal with record heat heading into the 4th of July weekend. 260 million people affected.
4: We're thinking that tomorrow on Friday, not only do we add a few degrees to our actual temperatures, but also to our feels-like temperatures as well, where we could peak between 110 to 115 degrees in terms of our feels-like temperature on Friday.
3: Fox Weather's Michael Estime. And now National Harbor, Maryland. The National Weather Service says heat-related illness kills more Americans annually than any other form of extreme weather.

0: have written in two books and have stated here over and over again, and others have regurgitated what I've said long time ago, that these ideologies that came out of Marx, that came out of the American Marxists, that come out of these Islamists, are utterly incompatible with Americanism. That's why their candidates now openly trash our country and seek to destroy it. More when I return.
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11: Yeah, generation to generation. Another great thing, it has evolved and changed. It's almost like every generation has changed. You know, this whole region was full of small dairy seed farms back in the day. This farm evolved into a big potato operation back in the 30s, 40s, 50s. My parents' generation was more of a seed grain farm, growing seed grains, oats, wheat, rye, barley, buckwheat, to the farming community, which that farming community is mostly those grassy fields you see that are non-existent farms today. And now we are a vegetable farm and a flower farm. So we've changed the model to grow produce that we can sell directly to the consumer, and as well as flowers.
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0: freedom. It's called freedom. And it actually works. And I just fear that going into battle with the communists and the Islamists and these phony democratic socialists, we don't know our own history. We don't know how to make the case for our own country. And too many of our people look starry-eyed, dumbfounded, in the face of affordability, fairness, billionaires. They don't know how to respond. And so they embrace 10, 20, 30, 40% of it rather than push back. I'll be right back.
1: Mark Levin.
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0: But we will lose our country. They've tried everything. Open borders. That's why this birthright citizenship decision. Listen, ignore the buffoons, some of whom claim to be conservative. What's the big deal? We'll pass legislation. It doesn't work that way. This is a singularly disastrous decision. Disastrous because the court majority was cowardly. They knew what jurisdiction meant back then, and we know what it means today. Nobody contemplated illegal aliens having children in this country who would be citizens. Nobody. I don't care if they write 100 pages or 1,000 pages to try and make the case. There is no case to be made. We're up against these Islamists. We're up against these communists. They don't play by the rules. They use our system to destroy our system. I fear that apart from a handful of individuals, we don't know how to fight back. And so we dismiss it. You know, country goes through cycles and phases. No, excuse me. Don't acquiesce to this. More when I return.
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3: 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Wake up, Liam! Oh, come on, use your head! Gotta want it! Dominate!
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9: He once represented his country. Now he's charged with defacing a national monument. I'm Lisa Lacera, Fox News. A former U.S. Olympian is charged with a felony after prosecutors say he vandalized the Lincoln Memorial reflecting pool.
10: David Hearn, a former Olympic canoe racer, is charged with a felony count of destruction of government property. Accused by U.S. Attorney Jeanine Pirro of intentionally ripping part of the painted blue liner from the renovated reflecting pool last month.
11: National Park Service employees observed Hearn actually forcefully and violently pulling up and removing the bottom liner with both hands.
10: Hearn says he reached into the pool to examine coating already peeled and briefly touched a chunk still attached to the pool. If convicted, the felony can carry a 10-year prison sentence.
9: Fox's Jared Halpern at the White House. A steamy holiday weekend for millions of Americans from the Midwest to the Northeast, the nation's capital, under a heat warning.
12: And D.C. isn't alone. Nearly 200 million Americans battling temperatures north of 90 degrees through the holiday weekend. It's shaping up to be the hottest 4th of July in the Northeast and, of course, across the Mid-Atlantic states in more than a decade.
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2: A federal appeals court blocks the firing of 19 intelligence officers assigned to DEI programs.
3: 17 CIA officers and two with the Office of the Director of National Intelligence were placed on leave in February of last year and told they'd be fired. President Trump ordered an end to the diversity, equity, inclusion, and accessibility initiatives they'd been assigned to. A federal judge eventually last March blocked the firings, saying these were career officers in the wrong place at the wrong time and should be given a chance to appeal or apply for other jobs. Now a panel of the Fourth Circuit Court of Appeals in Virginia upholds that ruling 2-1, citing the officers' due process rights under agency regulations. The dissenting judge says agency directors have unfettered discretion to fire employees and hopes the Supreme Court takes the case and agrees. Chris Foster, Fox News.
2: A hockey legend is coming back for another season.
4: The NHL's all-time leading scorer is not done yet. The Washington Capitals have agreed to a one-year deal with Alex Ovechkin, paving the way for the 40-year-old to return for a 22nd NHL season. Ovechkin was contemplating retirement, saying earlier this year that he'd consult with his family and the Capitals before coming to a decision. But in a statement Thursday, Ovechkin said in part, quote, "I'm healthy. I love playing hockey and competing to win. I'm excited to come back and join my teammates so we can fight for a playoff spot and have a chance to win."
2: Fox's Tony Genualdo. Ovechkin has 929 career goals, passing Wayne Gretzky in April of 2025 for the most in league history. New polling suggests the World Cup has excited soccer fans and gotten the interest of many Americans. The poll from Ipsos and the Associated Press finds about 6 in 10 soccer fans were extremely or very excited about the U.S. advancing. That's much better than the 25% of Americans overall who said the same. About half of soccer fans say the U.S. role in co-hosting the World Cup is going at least very well, but there's less enthusiasm for FIFA's role. I'm Lee Silasera. This is Fox News.
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7: For the rest of tonight, seeing chances of thunderstorms. Low is right around 70. Friday, chance of rain early. Maybe some partly sunny skies. Could see a late afternoon shower. Highs of 85 tomorrow. 4th of July, Saturday, seeing early chances of rain. Then sun in the afternoon and a high of 82. That's your forecast on Triple Talk WMKT.
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9: 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Our number, 877 381-3811, 877-381-3811. To kind of continue where we left off, you've heard of people saying, "I'm a nationalist, I'm a populist," right? What does that mean? I put America first. No, that's not what it means. If you put America first, you're a patriot. You believe in Americanism. What is nationalism, populism? First of all, we're a republic, right? We're not a democracy. And that's a good thing, because we don't want people voting on our property rights, do we?

0: There are no limits. There are no limits. Nationalism, populism, which to me is socialist-like. It's not capitalism, and it's certainly not republicanism, small-r republicanism. It's not constitutionalism. Everybody thinks they're smarter than Aristotle, Cicero, Locke, Montesquieu, the founding fathers. They all think they're smarter. Why are they smarter? They're not smarter. Because they managed to get elected to office, they're smarter? No. It means they managed to get elected to office. That's all. You know, the opinion of most politicians in this country is very low, and yet we are willing to confer on them choices about our health care, choices about our educational system, choices about on and on and on. Why? Why is that? What we are celebrating on July 4th is our independence from a monarchy, a dictatorship, for what? For our liberty. For our unalienable rights, for our individual sovereignty. We're not celebrating nationalism and populism. We're celebrating Americanism. I'll be right back.
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3: If you're a farmer interested in being on the show, call Nathan Swales in the Ellsworth Farmers Exchange corporate office with locations in Alanson, Mansalona, Atwood, and Ellsworth. 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
10: So Ryan and I came to the decision to get life insurance when I was pregnant with our first son. He really wanted us to be

0: When he left, public opinion was hard. That is, when Roosevelt did. Rather sordid, decidedly materialistic. Very placent. I want to remind you, it's my recollection that Marx died in the 1850s, give or take. So this was about a half a century after Marx died. Roosevelt was well aware of who Marx was, as was Wilson, as were all these so-called progressives, or I call them, as you know, American Marxists. And let's see if I can get deeper into this with you. So this idea of centralized government, centralized economic decisions, it's not a new idea. It's just a bad idea. You know, this thing about the Constitution. It was Woodrow Wilson who wrote and said, "The Constitution is like the human body. All the organs have to work together. Government's like a human body. All the organs have to work together." This so-called separation of power, separation of human organs, will kill us. The human body, whether the individual or the society, can't function with separation of power this way. Of course, he was wrong. I'll be right back. You know, I used to think a mattress was just furniture until I got my ghost bed made right here in America. 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And here's another thing I love about Ghost Bed. 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
3: The major averages ending the shortened holiday trading week mixed after the June jobs report pointed to slower than expected growth in the labor market. The Dow notching its 20th record close of the year, while the tech-heavy NASDAQ dropped, weighed down by chip stocks. 57,000 new jobs were added in June, well below forecasts, while the unemployment rate ticked lower to 4.2%. The weak job gains are cooling rate hike expectations. And the Magnificent Seven big cap tech stocks were mostly lower, led by Tesla and Meta. Semiconductors extending their steep losses, with chip equipment makers coming under pressure. However, software stocks popped as investors rotate out of chips. The Dow winners, Apple, Amgen, and McDonald's. The Dow decliners, Caterpillar, NVIDIA. The Dow up 595 points. The Nasdaq lower by 207. S&P 500 was flat. That's your Fox Business Report. I'm Hillary Barsky, invested in you.
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3: Fox News, I'm Jack Callahan. Federal authorities indicting a former Olympic athlete, David Hearn, for allegedly vandalizing the newly refurbished Lincoln Memorial reflecting pool. U.S. Attorney Jeanine Pirro says a grand jury returned a felony indictment for destruction of property.
4: We have about a half a dozen other cases. Some of them will be misdemeanors, and some of them could be less, like a violation. But we're reviewing every case based upon the evidence and reviewing all of the reports.
3: Hearn denies the allegations. He could see 10 years in prison. Wildfires continue to burn in Colorado.
5: We're currently tracking somewhere of around 150 plus losses of structures. It's likely more than that, as I said, and we haven't even got into where smoke damage might have occurred.
3: Governor Jared Polis, America, is listening to Fox News.
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7: For the rest of tonight, seeing chances of thunderstorms. Low is right around 70. Friday, chance of rain early. Maybe some partly sunny skies. Could see a late afternoon shower. Highs of 85 tomorrow. 4th of July, Saturday, seeing early chances of rain. Then sun in the afternoon and a high of 82. That's your forecast on Triple Talk, WMKT.
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0: and he's talking about how Trump did this and Trump did that, and he got all this money, and he's, you know, worth $6 billion. Well, if that's true, and I can do math, you know, 10% of that $600 million. I've heard the number $100 million banted around for how much was spent to get all these Democrats elected in New York and in California. And my thought process is, if Trump is who he really says he is, and he can really influence all of these elections, he's got enough self-worth. He can do it on his own and combat Soros all the way.
1: All right, we're going to have to go this because of the music. That kind of came out of left field, so I'm not really up on that.
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8: On hold. I'm Lisa Lacerra, Fox News. The mediators for the U.S.-Iran talks say they're paused for now as Iran observes the death of its supreme leader.
9: Qatari officials say that will likely be after the funeral for Iran's supreme leader, Ayatollah Ali Khamenei. Those ceremonies are set to start this weekend, with the burial taking place on July 9th. The latest technical talks reportedly centered around the full reopening of the Strait of Hormuz, as well as unfreezing Iranian assets. Iran's foreign minister says Tehran and Washington will work to establish a communication channel to discuss any violations of the MOU. Iran's parliament speaker and lead negotiator admitted that nuclear inspections will happen, saying they'll have access to just two sites as of now.
8: Fox's Jeff Paul in Tel Aviv. Iran's supreme leader was killed in a U.S. airstrike in February. This is Iran's joint military command has warned that all oil tankers moving through the Strait of Hormuz must use approved routes or face what they're calling a forceful response. Former Olympic canoe racer David Hearn indicted on felony vandalism charges after he was accused of damaging the reflecting pool of the National Mall. U.S. Attorney Jeanine Pirro says Hearn was confronted by a Park Service employee.
10: Hearn reacted by shouting at that park's employee, saying that she cared too much about the reflecting pool, and why did she even care, since it wasn't her pool.
8: Hearn, who lives in Bethesda, told the Associated Press last month he touched a piece of the liner that was still attached to the side of the pool to see what it felt like, then let go after a park worker told him to. 8 days after the earthquakes in Venezuela, rescuers have pulled a 43-year-old security guard alive from a collapsed basement of a shopping center in the coastal town of La Guaira. 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
11: History isn't just in textbooks. It's the story of us, the United States. 2026 marks 250 years of America. And throughout the year, Bill Hemmer takes listeners on a journey through the